That song brings back like good summer memories, which is something you might feel like you need to cling on to at the moment because, look, autumn's here. I'm really into it. Do you know what I dug out yesterday? My Ugg boots. My poor Ugg boots hadn't seen the light of day in months, but hey, they're back in rotation. We're doing it. Put the sandals away. We're over it now. Somber for you now. This is my

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0: It's Clyde One.
1: And that's Ray, Mary Manderfield with you.
0: Just making sure that these early hours, late hours, whatever you want to call them, feel good. 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It's cold out there. 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And right now, Ariana Grande.

0: Joe, Mary Manderfield, keeping you company. It is early on your Tuesday. It's one of those weeks. It's being called changeable, which means there's probably going to be some rain. There's some cloud happening as well. Taylor Swift on the way, and I've got a throwback from Chainsmokers and Halsey. Hey!
1: Clyde One.
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on your Tuesday morning. Do you know who released an album last week? Miss Miley Cyrus. Yes, it's called Bass Persuades, and I've got the title track for it on the way. Now, Miley is the same age as me, of course. She's been working hard since those Hannah Montana days. But it did surprise me to find out that this is her 10th album. She is such a hard worker. And her fans are saying they're loving it, that this album is daring, that it's got some really cool hooks in it, and it makes them want to dance. This is Bass Persuades, brand new from Miley. Step

0: This is how we're rolling this morning. Absolutely no shame in the game. A little throwback from Backstreet Boys. I'm Mary, and I have the pleasure of keeping you company overnight. We are coming up to 2 a.m, and you'll be pleased to know we've got some Shakira and Burna Boy on the way, and a big old throwback from the Sugar Babes after this.
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14: Top stories this hour. Donald Trump and Andy Burnham are going to have their first face-to-face meeting at the UN General Assembly in New York later. Ukraine and the escalating conflict in the Middle East are expected to be top of the agenda. When Mr. Burnham was mayor of Greater Manchester, he claimed the US president wouldn't be welcome there. But former advisor to the PM, Kevin McKeever, says the omens are good.
15: If you look at the history of who Trump gets on well with, first of all, Trump does very well and gets on with people in the room who are popular. And Andy's popular, right? But he also, for better or for worse, gets on well with down-to-earth men and people who are a bit blokey.
14: Meanwhile, the Prime Minister's confirmed the UK will provide military support to Saudi Arabia in its fight against Iran-backed Houthi rebels. Three of America's biggest news organisations are suing the Trump administration after being banned from the White House. CNN, MS Now and Politico say the decision to revoke their journalists' access violates their First Amendment rights. Princess Diana's brother's new book, Swan Song, is out today. The memoir's been serialised in the Daily Mail. Earl Spencer claims the King reacted related to his ex-wife's sudden death by saying we'll forget her soon enough. A palace spokesperson responded, saying grief can cloud reason. Royal commentator Jenny Bond said it'll be taking its toll on His Majesty.
11: It is damaging, obviously, and you sometimes wonder how much more an elderly man can take. You know, he's had the Andrew scandal, he's had Harry and Meghan, he's had cancer, and now he's got this. I think it's very hard for the King to take it all.
14: Every Crown Court in England and Wales will have at least one courtroom dedicated to handling rape and sexual offence cases. Under the plans, victims will be guaranteed a private entrance and waiting room to shield them from the defendant. And FIFA President Gianni Infantino says he's open to talks over reform at football's governing body. He's faced calls to step down after launching a failed plan to sell stakes in the World Cup. From Sky News, I'm Daisy Steele.
0: And it's 2 a.m. Sugar Babes coming up, Gavin Harris and Clementine Douglas, and right now Shakira and Burna Boy. Hey.

been obsessed. And you know what? I want them to have a word with another trio. I want them to just go and whisper it into Mystique's ear that they could do the same. Because I think that'd be so good. I went to Mystique's show last week. It was so much fun. It was such a vibe. I'm like, we need this on a bigger scale. And then maybe those two girl boot groups could come together, collab, and make everyone happy. All right? I'm putting it out there. Let's have new music from Sienna Spyro. This is Great Expectation. In my-

0: Shaboozy, and it's Mary with you early on your Tuesday, 22nd of September. Does anyone else feel like it's absolutely everyone's birthday this week? I'm trying to keep up every day. I'm like, oh, another one, another one, another one. I'm trying to get creative with my birthday messages. But yeah, it's going to take some time. Right, the Fugees on the way, and Ed Sheeran after this.
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0: funny story. I got the giggles. 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

part of the overnight crew on Clyde One. And that's Miles Smith. I've got a brand new artist for you, ready for you to fall in love with her. Her name is Adela, and if you don't recognise the name, I think you'd recognise her face, because she has this striking hot pink hair, which totally sets her aside. She's from Bratislava in Slovakia, and listen, I don't think we get many pop stars from Bratislava, but she's super talented. She grew up doing ballet, and then she went on to that show, The Dream Academy, which is the show that formed Cat's Eye. She was eliminated just before the finale, but look, it didn't put her off. After the show, she dropped out of high school, she started releasing music independently, and now here she is with this massive tune, Ain't in LA.

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And that's how we're doing things. Tuesday morning, it is 22nd of September. You've got a throwback hour on the way. But before then, let's do new music. DJ Gorgia, Jason Derulo and Melody. This one translates to my guy or my boyfriend. Yeah? And he might not be there in

0: Kings of Leon and a whole hour of throwbacks, I hear you cry. Yes, indeed, that's what we've got in store for you. And I know you are going to be best pleased because I've got the likes of the Spice Girls in there. Some Pussycat Dolls. Yeah, Mark Morrison as well, Destiny's Child. All of that to come after three.
1: Clyde One.
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11: The top stories this hour. Andy Burnham will meet Donald Trump for the first time in New York later as world leaders gather for the UN General Assembly. Ukraine and the escalating conflict in the Middle East are expected to dominate their talks. The Prime Minister's promised a pragmatic relationship with the US President despite being a vocal critic of him in the past. But Conservative leader Kemi Badenoch says Mr. Burnham has some catching up to do on foreign policy.
12: I wish Andy Burnham all the best with his first meeting with Donald Trump. The US is our most important security ally. We do need to have a relationship with the US, and I hope he's moved on from when he was mayor of Manchester and was saying that he wouldn't have Donald Trump visit there.
11: Meanwhile, the Prime Minister has confirmed the UK will provide military support to Saudi Arabia in its fight against Iran-backed Houthi rebels. Three of America's biggest news organisations are suing the Trump administration after being banned from the White House. CNN, MSN Now and Politico say the decision to revoke their journalists' access violates their First Amendment rights. Donald Trump's accused the outlets of spreading fake news, but Vice President J.D. Vance denies the move was an attack on press freedom.
13: We're not going to give you special access to the White House if you engage in what is effectively propaganda. They can still report on the Trump White House. They can still get the public reports. They can still, of course, talk to people in the administration and outside the administration. What the president has said is we're not going to give you special access.
11: Martha's rule is being extended to cover A&E departments in England. The law, which was brought in after the death of 13-year-old Martha Mills from sepsis, gives families the right to request an urgent review of care. Princess Diana's brother's new book, Swan Song, is out today. Earl Spencer claims the King reacted to his ex-wife's sudden death by saying we'll forget her soon enough. A palace spokesperson responded, saying grief can cloud reason. FIFA president Gianni Infantino says he'll propose an independent external review into world football's governing body. He's faced calls to step down following his failed plan to sell stakes in the World Cup. From Sky News, I'm Daisy Steele.
0: And at 3am, it's Mary Manderfield with you, and we're taking it back to the 90s, the noughties and the 10s.

taking it back.

You're part of the overnight crew on Clyde One. And the Spice Girls, I mean, we should be proud of ourselves as Brits that this is what we have. This is who represents us. You could go pretty much anywhere in the world and people would be delighted to hear about the Spice Girls. They know them, even all these years later. Right, I've got the Pussycat Dolls on the way because, look, if you can't make it to their tour, then why not vibe out with them wherever you're listening right now? But before that, Kesha, this is

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You're listening to Clyde One, and I'm so here for it. Blue. Back when boy bands were doing what boy bands needed to do. They didn't give us loads of dance moves, but I'd say it was enough to kind of keep us satisfied. Right, it's Mary Manderfield with you early on your Tuesday, and we're brightening up these kind of cold and dark hours. I've got Cheryl on the way. I need you to get into full military gear for that one. Fight for this love, you know? You know, you've got to...

0: they call it on that show. Destiny's Child on the way, and B.O.B. and Bruno Mars. Nothing on You playing after this.
1: Okay. 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

as much as we really do, you know? And I reckon going to 2001 right now will bring back a little glimpse of what life was like for you then, if you were around, because that was 25 years ago. This is Flawless from The Ones.

as his grand red carpet rolls out on the side they stand, worshipping you like a god and like a goddess. 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Overqualified for the position. 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Me, a class on a higher plane.

0: Island and One Republic. Those two together, absolute perfection. Listen, that's all from me this morning, but you've got loads more hits and massive throwbacks on the way. You've got Gregor to keep you company with your early breakfast on the other side of this, and I'll be back around tomorrow from one.
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10: Mm-hmm. 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It's Gregor here. Early breakfast. Here's the news at 4.
11: Across Glasgow and the West.
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11: Clyde One.
12: The top stories this hour. Donald Trump and Andy Burnham are going to have their first face-to-face meeting at the UN General Assembly in New York later. Ukraine and the escalating conflict in the Middle East are expected to be top of the agenda. When Mr. Burnham was mayor of Greater Manchester, he claimed the US president wouldn't be welcome there. But former advisor to the PM, Kevin McKeever, thinks the omens are good.
13: If you look at the history of who Trump gets on well with, first of all, Trump does very well and gets on with people in the room who are popular. And Andy's popular, right? But he also, for better or for worse, gets on well with down-to-earth men and people who are a bit blokey.
12: Meanwhile, the Prime Minister's confirmed the UK will provide military support to Saudi Arabia in its fight against Iran-backed Houthi rebels. Three of America's biggest news organisations are suing the Trump administration after being banned from the White House. CNN, MSN Now and Politico say the decision to revoke their journalists' access violates their First Amendment rights. A new book about Diana, Princess of Wales, written by her brother Earl Spencer, has been released today, with Piers Morgan threatening legal action over claims made about him. Swansong includes allegations about the royal family and the media in the years before and after her death. Hannah Furness is the Daily Telegraph's royal editor.
14: What he has said about this book is that he wants it to be his version of Diana. So he believes that there have been untruths over the years. He's uncomfortable with some of other people's narratives. And ahead of the 30th anniversary of her death, he wants to tell his own. He described it as that it was going to be an openly a positive book.
12: The NHS is expanding Martha's Rule to all hospital emergency departments in England to help patients and families challenge staff and seek second opinions about their care if they want. It's named after Martha Mills, who died aged 13 after developing sepsis. And FIFA president Gianni Infantino says he's open to talks over reform at football's governing body. He's faced calls to step down after launching a failed plan to sell stakes in the World Cup. From Sky News, I'm Daisy Steele.
10: Tunes then for Early Breakfast on Tuesday. Tame Impala coming up. Got some Nelly to play as well. Right with me. And Alex Warren's on Ordinary.
15: They say the holy water's watered down, and this town's lost its faith.

Don't call me up. Just about 4:15, Tuesday morning, 22nd of September. It's early breakfast. I'm Gregor. I'm here through until 6 this morning. Flying solo. Yeah, flying solo. Lindsay's looking after, well, not looking after, but she's on with Gary Spence. Covering for Stephen Mill, who's off this week. So, yeah. Musical shows continues. So yeah, just myself. If you want to say hello, please do on WhatsApp. Always up for a wee blether. If you want to drop me a message, let me know why you're up at this time. Maybe you're always up at this time. Maybe this is a new thing. Have we started a new job? Are you up because you are heading on holiday? Oh, I'd be jealous about that. Drop me a message on WhatsApp. 0333 2020 400. That's 0333 2020 400. Come and say hi. And I will have a blether and I'll just play some tunes. That's how it works. It's early breakfast after all. Right, Ella Langley on the way, Teddy Swims and Tame Impala right now.

0: Eddie Swims, that is Lose Control. Just the way music's going just now and like streaming and stuff like that, you don't really gift anyone an album nowadays. I used to always get a CD album on my birthday from my mum and dad, and it would always be like something totally random. I was like, all right, thank you. Thank you very much. No idea who this artist is, but thank you very much. But you don't really do that as much nowadays, do you? It's maybe a good job because Teddy Swims has a new album out in January, okay? So still a wee while away until it's released. It's called Ugly. It's called Ugly. How do you gift that one? I've seen this album and I thought of you. Here you go. Happy birthday. If you want to get in touch with the show, by the way, 0-treble-3-20-20-400 on WhatsApp. Hi to Kayla. She's up. She's up. And she's busy. Making key rings and making bracelets. She's sending me pictures and everything. Kayla, they look amazing. I'm not sure I'd want to be doing that at this time in the morning, but you crack on, Kayla. Thanks for getting in touch. Hi to William. Hi, I'm up at this time because I start work at 5. I've been getting up at this time for the last 14 years, so I'm used to it and I prefer early mornings. There is something quite nice about being up early. You've got the whole day ahead of you. Good to know that you do get used to it, because I'll tell you right now, I am nowhere near that point yet. Nowhere near it. Doesn't help when you're then off like me covering Callum last week and then coming back into it. I tell you what, that alarm this morning. Oh my God. Kayla, I'm going to be making key rings, that's for sure. It was a struggle just to get out of bed. Right, TLC and No Scrubs. Good throwback. I'll play that in the next 10. And Lewis Capaldi next.
1: Clyde One.
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10 o'clock this morning, we have throwbacks like that, an hour's worth, and they're in the mix. Grant Thompson is here with the throwback. Do you not miss it? TLC, there is no scrubs. It's Tuesday morning, just after 4:30. What are we thinking about the new Inbetweeners movie? We're getting an Inbetweeners movie 3. They've already started filming it. There's some pictures out, actually. You can find the pictures. And I don't know what it was. See, before, I was like, oh, it's not going to be as good. It won't be as funny. And I don't know why. I can't explain why. But see, after seeing some of the pictures for the filming of the new Netflix movie, I'm like, it could be good. And I don't know what it is. I don't even know why. There's literally, like, 3 pictures of them filming. And I'm looking at it, and I'm like, oh, maybe it will be good. And I don't even know why I'm coming to that conclusion after looking at some pictures. But yeah, I'm looking forward to it. I think it's hopefully going to be next year and hopefully not the year after. But yeah, Inbetweeners 3, they are filming right now. And I'm kind of looking forward to it. Hopefully it's funny. Right, Nicki Minaj and Starship's going to sound good this morning. That'll definitely wake us up, that's for sure. It's on after Somber. This is Homewrecker.

0: Nicki Minaj. Then Starships. Early breakfast for Tuesday. It's Gregor here. 22nd of September today. If you follow the astronomical calendar, today is the last day of summer.
1: Yeah.
0: I know it feels like summer ended a long time ago, but according to this, it's all based on the Earth's position and the tilt in relation to the sun. That at 1:06 tomorrow morning, very precise, 6 minutes past 1 a.m., right, tomorrow is the start of autumn, and then that runs right through until the 21st of December, just a few days before Christmas. That just seems weird, doesn't it? So you're talking like the week before Christmas is still autumn. Just doesn't feel right. But I have timed it perfectly because I've got my food shop getting delivered later on today. And included in the food shop is a wee cheeky gingerbread candle. Oh, I'm telling you right now, that is the best scented candle you'll ever get, is gingerbread. You cannot beat that smell. And that's very autumnal, isn't it? Your gingerbread candle. And then you get all the like the pumpkin spice lattes and all that at your Starbucks and Costa. So yeah, this is the last day of summer, so enjoy it, okay? Autumn starts tomorrow. KTB and Jack Jones on the way, and Olivia Dean is on next.
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Nathan Evans, Heather on the Hill. He must just look at this year and just be like, oh my God, like we put Heather on the Hill Festival on and it was just absolutely amazing. A huge success. It's going to be back for 2027. The early bird tickets, they've already sold out. They sold out so quick as well, which is just amazing. So yeah, I'm looking forward to it for next year for sure. Dr. Dre and Snoop Dogg, Still Dre coming up in a wee bit. The 505 as well. This is where I've got the shortest clip ever of a song, a throwback song, and I want you to work out what that song is. I cannot wait to play it because I'll play it in full after five, and I can't wait to see if you can actually work this one out because I feel like I've made a really good clip. But we'll see how you go on. We'll do that in a wee bit. This here is a new one from KTB. She's back. She's teamed up with Jax Jones.

0: Del Drain. It's almost 5 o'clock, 5:05 coming up. It's a throwback, and I'm going to play a very, very, very short clip, 0.6 seconds of a clip, and I want you to work out the artist and the song from that there. What do you think that is? I'm going to play it in full after five, but I want you to guess the artist and the song. So on WhatsApp, drop me a message right now, 0333 2020 400. That's 0333 2020 400. Artist and song, please. Have a wee guess. I'll get it on after five.
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0: Hey, good morning. Hope you're good. Early breakfast for Tuesday. It's Gregor here. Let's get the news at five right now.
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13: The top stories this hour. Andy Burnham will meet Donald Trump for the first time in New York later, as world leaders gather for the UN General Assembly. Ukraine and the escalating conflict in the Middle East are expected to dominate their talks. The Prime Minister's promised a pragmatic relationship with the US President, despite being a vocal critic of him in the past. But Conservative leader Kemi Badenoch says Mr. Burnham has some catching up to do on foreign policy.
14: I wish Andy Burnham all the best with his first meeting with Donald Trump. The US is our most important security ally. We do need to have a relationship with the US, and I hope he's moved on from when he was mayor of Manchester and was saying that he wouldn't have Donald Trump visit there.
13: Meanwhile, the Prime Minister has confirmed the UK will provide military support to Saudi Arabia in its fight against Iran-backed Houthi rebels. Three of America's biggest news organisations are suing the Trump administration after being banned from the White House. CNN, MS Now and Politico say the decision to revoke their journalists' access violates their First Amendment rights. Martha's rule is being extended to cover A&E departments in England. The law, which was brought in after the death of 13-year-old Martha Mills from sepsis, gives families the right to request an urgent review of care. Speaking when it was partially rolled out in 2024, Sir Stephen Powis, who was head of NHS England, said patients deserve the protections it offers.
15: The tragic circumstances around Martha's death and Merope's campaign to put in place a system where the relative's voice, the family's voice, the patient's voice can be heard where it needs to be heard is really important for us.
13: A new book about Diana, Princess of Wales, written by her brother Earl Spencer, has been released today, with Piers Morgan threatening legal action over claims made about him. Swan Song includes allegations about the royal family and the media in the years before and after her death. And FIFA President Gianni Infantino says he'll propose an independent external review into world football's governing body. From Sky News, I'm Daisy Steele.
0: It's Gregor here. Early breakfast on Tuesday, 5:05 coming up after Miles Smith. It is nice to meet you.

Tuesday morning, just after five. There's Miles Smith, and nice to meet you. It's Gregor here, flying solo this week on Early Breakfast. About to play a massive throwback right now. I played a wee clip about 10 minutes ago. That there. Did you manage to work out what that song is? Almost forgot to check Instagram. I'm glad I did, Linda, because you're bang on. Well done. Hi to Kayla. Yes, that is the tune and that is the artist. Well done to Colleen as well. And Dan, the man's back. He's been away for a couple. Bang on. Well done. Hi to Kayla. Yes, that is the tune and that is the artist. Well done to Colleen as well. And Dan, the man's back. He's been away for a couple months. He had an operation, but he's not.

whatever. Quarter past five, Tuesday morning, 22nd of September. I was talking about this earlier on. Today is officially the last day of summer. It's been all right recently. It's not been too, like, temperature-wise, and it is meant to be another mild one, and then the temperature is meant to just drop over the next week and a half, and it's going to start getting chilly. That's good, isn't it? That's brilliant. Daft Punk and Pharrell Williams, Get Lucky, coming up in a wee bit after the guy who must just want to just sit down and chill out for a bit. He's been absolutely everywhere the last few months. I'm talking about Cammy Barnes. This is his latest one. It's good, this. It's called Something More. Do you

0: some like to get lucky. 13 years ago that was released, and when it was just huge, wasn't it? It's massive. Daft Punk, Pharrell Williams on that tune as well. Then it's Get Lucky, 5:22, Celly Breakfast on Tuesday. Eminem coming up, Calvin Harris as well. Harry Styles has done a very Harry Stylesy thing. I'm going to tell you what he's done. You'll either go, oh, he's good, isn't he? Or you'll be like, aye, very good. Oh, he can do that because he's got all that money. More than that coming up in a wee bit. We'll get some American Girl. Still loving that song, actually. I watched a wee clip, like a sort of advert for The Blame. Don't know if you've seen this. It's on ITVX. Michelle Keegan stars in it. I've not watched it yet. I've seen the trailer and I thought, do you know what? That looks good. It does look good. I checked IMDb because that's just what I always do. Reviews seem to be half decent as well. It's like a sort of like a gritty police drama. So if you're watching it, let me know if it looks if it's any good. I quite fancy it. In an ideal world, it's going to replace Happy Valley. Now that Happy Valley's not around anymore, we need something just to, do you know what I mean? Like that sort of genre. So I'm kind of hoping it's called The Blame. Okay, if you want to check it out. Right, Eminem, as I say, Without Me, big throwback. I'll play it in 10.
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10: We are asked a lot, how much compensation should I expect for my injuries? And we say, well, that depends. And it does. The nature and extent of the injuries, the recovery time, the way the injury will affect your life in the future, what you do for a living. However, if pushed for an answer, for a recoverable injury road traffic claim, it is on average over £10,000. We say average because that is exactly what it is. A lot of people get less and others get a lot more. Because if talking numbers matters to you, it matters to Digby Brown.

Early breakfast on Tuesday, Eminem and Without Me, Lady Gaga, Bruno Mars and Die With A Smile coming up in a wee bit. Harry Styles has announced three new dates for Wembley next year, and to celebrate he picked two coffee shops, one that he goes to quite frequently actually in London, and went in and just, well, it wouldn't have been him, it would have been his team, and just said, you know what, I'm going to pay for everybody's coffee today. So if you went into that coffee shop and said, oh, I'll have a flat white please, they would say, there you go, and you'd go to pay and they'd go, it's on Harry Styles. Which is, I mean, it's nice, of course it is, of course it is, but he's got the money, he can do that. I'd be a wee bit cheeky though, I'd try and see how much further I could go. A wee bit of cake, a wee bit of cake on Harry Styles. You need a wee bit of cake with a coffee, don't you? Come on, Harry, a wee bit stingy, just a coffee on its own. Here he is, American Girls.

0: Lady Gaga, Bruno Mars, Die With A Smile, 20 to 6 just now. Tuesday morning, it's Gregor here. You know how a lot of times something will be trialled in America, and if it works out quite well, eventually we'll get it in the UK, maybe like a year, maybe 2 years later. There is something they are trying in New York, 17 new public toilets, and I really hope this doesn't catch on. I hope it's a massive failure and that it doesn't start happening here in the UK. You couldn't pay me to use these new toilets. I'll explain why in the next 10. Not a chance, by the way. Example to play kickstarts is going to sound amazing. And Taylor Swift on next.
1: Gregor Runciman. Clyde One.
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What a great tune to play at this time on a Tuesday morning. Example, there is Kickstarts on Early Breakfast. It's Gregor here through until 6 o'clock. So I was saying before, there is 17 new public toilets that are opening in New York, and you couldn't pay me enough money to use these toilets. They're a wee bit different. Let me explain why. Because you get 10 minutes. You're allowed 10 minutes inside the toilet, and they eventually will automatically open the doors. And they're just like on the street, so anyone would be able to see in. Can you imagine it? So you'll get like flashing lights and like a warning and just saying like, right, you've got a minute left. And then there's like a countdown from 30 seconds. And then the doors will automatically open. I mean, that's where we normally do our phone scrolling, isn't it, on the toilet? Not anymore. If you're to use these, if you ever go over to New York. Oh my God. I couldn't think of anything more. Imagine there. Imagine, you know when, like, it maybe takes a wee bit longer than normal. And you just start hearing this. You're like, oh my God. Oh my God. I'm nowhere near done. And then the doors just start opening. Absolutely mortifying. So I'm never going to use them. Never, ever. This is the new one from Teddy Swims right now. This is great, by the way, if you've not heard it yet. It's called

0: Justin Timberlake, that is Sexy back on Clyde One. That is it for me. I'll be back tomorrow morning nice and early from 4 on Early Breakfast. So I'll speak to you then. You have a good one. Bowie at breakfast. The guys are here after the news at 6 next.
1: Yeah. Clyde One.
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9: Good morning, welcome to Tuesday. We are all set with another Bowie at Breakfast. Busy show lined up. Tell you all about it after we update the news and sport.
5: And across Glasgow and the West.
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5: Clyde One.
11: The top stories this hour. We will get a clear picture of the homelessness situation in Glasgow and across Scotland when the annual figures are published this morning. Mate McGoldrick is from Crisis Scotland and says recent trends need to be desperately reversed.
12: Rough sleeping has made a return to our streets. It's doubled in the past 3 years, which is really quite shocking considering we have legislation in place that should avoid anyone having to sleep rough in the first place in Scotland. And we've seen a real rise in the use of temporary accommodation and particularly unsuitable temporary accommodation.
11: Scottish Government says it's spending £50 million on a homelessness prevention fund. MSPs will debate calls for another independence referendum. This afternoon, First Minister John Swinney is rejecting claims that it is a waste of Holyrood's time.
13: We have the largest number of MSPs who support the holding of a referendum on independence in the history of devolution. The voice of the people has got to be heard, and I intend to give the leadership to make sure that's the case.
11: The new Scottish Labour leader, Michael Murrough, believes they should be focusing on other issues.
14: People of Scotland have a mixed view about independence, but what they are really clear on is they don't believe there should be a referendum at this moment in time. What I want to see the government focusing on are issues of child poverty, on education, changing our public services.
11: Andy Burnham says he's looking forward to his first meeting with Donald Trump later, and he expects to find common ground. PM's in New York for a meeting of the UN General Assembly. And in a royal exclusive, we've been catching up with Prince Harry as he starts family life back in the UK.
15: Resilience is it exists in every single one of us, and when you are challenged in any regard, that's when you start to realise how strong you really are.
11: He's been telling us how inspired he is by children, parents and carers who are recognised at last night's Well Child Awards. He's warned of society becoming more insular, but how the power of community can help people who are struggling the most, particularly when kids are involved.
15: Know your neighbour, know the people down the road. You know, you're offering support, but that's what real support looks like.
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11: Cloudy with some outbreaks of rain today. A few sunny breaks in between as well, though. And a high of 18 Celsius. That's the latest. I'm Rob Waller.
5: Bowie at Breakfast.

0: So the weather today is a little bit like a rerun of yesterday. It's but a bit more minging. A bit more rain, unfortunately. Light rain all day long. Might get a wee bit of sunshine in amongst it, but a highs of 18, so still quite mild. We're not putting the heating on just yet, but yeah, it's definitely getting kind of cloudier and more kind of yucky. We're playing a 5K minute later. Yesterday, Jordan was on his own, and he was from Barrhead. He was making his way to work. He works on logistics, and he wasn't quite at the work yet, so he didn't have any help. So that said, don't expect a high score here. Here is what happened on what we thought was quite an easy set of questions. Play along and see how you do yourself. Now, which actor played the character Forrest Gump?
1: Pass.
0: Which band released the albums The Great Escape and Park Life?
1: Pass.
0: What is the lowest possible score with three darts?
1: Pass.
0: Who scored the only goal in yesterday's Old Firm game?
1: Ryan Adiri.
0: Which novel features the character Atticus Finch?
1: No idea, pass.
0: Cammy Barnes is playing two sold-out shows at which venue this week?
1: The Hydro.
0: What is the name of the blood vessels that carry blood away from the heart?
1: Valves.
0: Who is the Greek god of the sea?
1: Hercules.
0: What is the name of the fictional newspaper in the Harry Potter universe?
1: Oh, damn, hopeless. Pass.
0: What is the term for a... we're out of time.
1: Okay. Wow.
0: Yeah. Mate,
2: it
0: wasn't
2: great. Oh, Jordan, you get a one.
0: Got a one?
1: Listen, Ryan Adiri, I'll take it.
0: Okay. It was a one for Jordan in Barrhead. Right. Surely you did better than that. Did you? It's tough when you're on air, though. I mean, everyone tells me this. When you're playing along and the clock's ticking in the background, you hear it and his nerves are kicking in, particularly when you can't think of the first one, even though you know it's an easy question and you know the answer. So we'll go through them in a minute and we'll see how you did next.

0: got in the last 5K minute. Poor Jordan and Barhead was all on his own. Didn't have anyone to help him out, so only got a one. But we'll go through the questions now. I thought this was quite easy. Which actor played the character Forrest Gump? If you said Tom Hanks, he won an Oscar for it, then that's right. The band that released the albums The Great Escape and Park Life was Blur. What is the lowest possible score with three darts? It says zero, because if you miss a board, then that's no score. But I thought maybe it was three, because you would hit the board three times. I don't know, it's controversial, so I'm taking zero or three. But the fact that Jordan passed on it means he's getting zero. Who scored the only goal in yesterday's Old Firm game? Well, this was obviously Sunday's Old Firm game. Ryan Nadiri. Jordan knew that, but he didn't know that the novel that featured the character Atticus Finch was To Kill a Mockingbird. Cammy Barnes is playing two sold-out shows at which venue this week? We're going on Thursday. I'm buzzing. It's at the Barrowlands. The name of the blood vessel that carries blood away from the heart is the arteries. Who's the Greek god of the sea? It's Poseidon. I always get Poseidon and Neptune mixed up. I don't know if Neptune's just like a fake guy, or if he was like some kind of god and stuff. I'm not sure. What is the name of the fictional newspaper in the Harry Potter universe? It is the Daily Prophet. And the last one, we didn't get this. We got nine on these. Didn't get this one. What is the term for a word that has the same spelling but different meaning depending on pronunciation? It is heteronym. I can never say this. Heteronym. Is that right?
1: A heteronym.
0: Okay. Heteronym. That what he said. That's what it is. Anyway, if you knew that, come on the 5K minute. We're playing again later. Yeah.
2: Clyde One. Bowie at breakfast with the Scottish Sun. The latest news, entertainment, and sport every weekday for just £1.30.
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2: Clyde One.
15: M77 northbound Gatling closed on the exit slip road due to resurfacing work at junction 1 Dumbreck Road. Also, M8 West exit slip road is closed. Junction 17 Great Western Road has been for a very long time. Phoenix Road in both directions out shut due to long term works from St George's Road to Garskew Road, and also Bridgerweir Road in both directions. It's also closed from Barrican Road at Brookfield to the school at Linwood. That's it. I'm Cassie. If you do spot any problems along the way, the number is 0141 951 1025.
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16: with Arnold Clark's Deal Drop. Their biggest savings have just landed.
2: Bowie at breakfast.

0: It's Bowie at Breakfast and Clyde One. We have tickets and £300 cash, if you don't mind, for Spooktacular at the Clydeside this Halloween. So that's kicking off at the start of October. It's basically running for much of the month of October. And you could be there into November as well. So it's on for about 4 weeks. But we've got your tickets for the family, particularly if the kids are off, you know, for the October break, then that's going to be handy. We will sort you out on that. There was a thing we mentioned yesterday on the show. We're talking about more people are getting divorced if they don't take their partner's name. You know, people that keep their own name or go with double barrel names. Apparently, if you do that, there is more chance of you getting divorced. That sounds a little bit made up to me. So we put it out there and we asked the question. Now, I've got my 30th wedding anniversary in 2 weeks' time. So we've done all right. We've held on for 30 years. I believe my mum gave it a year. And she said to me, I can't believe you two are still together. I gave it a year. I said, that's shocking. I said, what did my dad say about that? He said, he gave you 6 months. Try to live with you. You're joking. But yeah, here we are. Nearly 30 years later, still going strong. She did take my name, but I generally wouldn't care. If she said, I don't want to take your name, it wouldn't bother me at all. I know some people in here were like, oh no, that's tradition. Apparently in Belgium, you're not allowed to do that. Let's take a call. Hello.
1: Hello there. This is Graham from Stirling.
0: Right, Graham. What do you reckon? Can you take somebody else's name and it still works?
1: Well, I married a Belgian girl.
0: Uh-huh.
1: And in Belgium, you're not really allowed to change your name to your husband's name.
0: Really? I didn't know that.
1: Yeah. So she's Aria Van Espen and I'm Graham Duff. But she lives in Scotland now. She's moved. She's changed her name on everything she's legally allowed to.
0: But she's not allowed to do that in Belgium.
1: No, not allowed to do that in Belgium.
0: Wow, I didn't know that. But you guys are still together and still happy and it all works.
1: Very happy. We just had our 10th wedding anniversary.
0: Congratulations. Do you speak Flemish?
1: Oh, thank you. I'm learning a wee bit.
0: Good man. All right, Graham. See you, pal.
1: Bye-bye.
0: Is that right? I'm not questioning you, Graham. I'm sure it is. But there's a little bit of me thinking, I wonder if she's just saying that to him, knowing that he's not going to check. We'll talk some more about this in a minute. It's Clyde One. Bring the-

0: This is Bowie at Breakfast and Clip. Just before I do the news and sport, we're having a wee laugh about people getting married and not taking their partner's name. And therefore, there's more chance of you getting divorced, which sounds a bit made up to me. But if it's true, then it's true. I don't know. Let me take a call from Karen, who was in that camp, I think.
1: Hiya. Right. My husband, ex-husband now, took my name.
0: Oh, he took your name?
1: I kept my name. He took mine because he was adopted and didn't go on with his, obviously, his adoptive dad.
0: And then didn't go on with you and you're divorced.
1: Aye.
0: Basically, long and short of it.
1: Aye. So he's still got my name.
0: He's still jumping about your name. He's got a cheek.
1: Mm-hmm.
0: You know what I mean? Didn't he hang about? He's got a cheek to cap your name. Thanks so much,
1: Karen.
0: There
1: you go.
0: I'll see you
1: Cheers,
0: later.
1: Have a good day.
0: You too, bye. This guy sounds like a difficult person to get along with. Right, on the show today, we've got the 5K minute later. We've got a spectacular competition and lots of carry on with you guys. But right now it's 6:30 and I want to update the Clyde One News and Sport.
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3: With a warning, Scotland could be stuck in a homelessness crisis without...
1: Cheers, have a good day.
0: You too, bye. This guy sounds like a difficult person to get along with. Right, on the show today, we've got the 5K minute later, we've got a spectacular competition and lots of carry on with you guys. But right now it's 6:30 and I want to update the Clyde One News and Sport.
2: This is Clyde One.
3: With a warning, Scotland could be stuck in a homelessness crisis without more action to stop people losing their homes. The annual figures are being released later. The Scottish Government says it is spending £50 million in a homelessness prevention fund. John Swinney says it's vital MSPs get the chance to vote on a bid for another independence referendum. The First Minister will lead a debate at Holyrood this afternoon. Reporter Prince Harry's in talks to make a documentary marking 30 years since the death of his mother, Princess Diana. He gave us a broadcast exclusive interview at the World Child Awards. We'll have more on that at 7. And Celtic defender Cameron Carter-Vickers says his team must work out who they are again after suffering 3 consecutive defeats.
4: I don't think it's necessarily players or who's on the pitch. I think it's just an identity and an idea how we want to be as a team. And I'm talking about just everything as a whole. Effort, positioning is one thing, and just the way what we want to be as a team.
3: Two of those were against Rangers, who are now just 2 points behind the league leaders. That's the latest. I'm Rob Waller.
2: Coming up, 2 till 6, Gary Spence.
0: Helen's on the phone. What's your favourite housework chore to do? Because I've got one and I'll tell you mine after.
5: You've got a favourite?
0: I do.
5: Is that not a bit sad?
0: What song would you like? Oh, no, we seem to have lost her there. Nice one, Helen.
5: Thank you. Have a good weekend. Thanks. Bye.
0: I will do. I'll be brushing my kitchen floor.
2: Bowie at breakfast.

0: Till 6. Gary Spence.
1: Helen's on the phone. What's your favourite housework chore to do? Because I've got one and I'll tell you mine after.
2: You've got a favourite?
1: Yeah, I do.
2: So, no, but it's sad.
1: What song would you like? Oh, no, we seem to have lost her there. Nice one, Helen.
2: Thank you. Have a good weekend. Thanks. Bye.
1: I will do. I'll be brushing my kitchen floor.
0: Bowie at breakfast.

0: Shake off, there's a tune. Highs of 18 today, and it's going to be mainly dry. It's going to be actually all right for the rest of the week. I'm just looking ahead. I'm not seeing any rain at all this week. Well, that's good news. I mean, they'll probably change their mind tomorrow, but right now, that is looking all right.
1: Putting you in the know.
2: Clyde One.
3: Right, the Glasgow Distillery has released its first ever 10-year-old peated single malt whiskey. So the Glasgow 1770 10-year-old peated marks a decade since the distillery began producing peated whiskey at its Hillington site.
4: You ever had peated whiskey?
3: Yes, I have. Had to go for whiskey training when I worked in Glasgow Airport.
4: What?
3: 15
4: Whoa.
3: Years ago.
4: They train you...
3: You're on all different whiskies, yeah.
4: And you have... Do you have to taste it?
3: Mm-hmm.
4: What happens if you're not
3: a
4: drinker?
3: Well, you would go and sort of work with, like, a certain brand, and then you would end up obviously tasting their brand. Right. But you would get sent to
4: well,
3: do
4: you'd
3: it.
4: Get sent, okay. But and did you end up hammered? Or?
3: No.
4: Did you stagger back to the airport and say, I'm all right? I can get through customs, no problem.
3: No, but it is interesting to learn about it. It is. There's a big... Master Suite at the White and Mackay unit in Glasgow. Richard the Nose is the guy that basically sits up there.
5: Richard the Nose.
4: Is that because he knows or because he has
3: he's got
4: a nose?
3: The nose.
4: All right, so he sniffs it and stuff.
3: Does
5: not,
3: all that.
5: Not like you.
4: No,
5: the nose.
4: He's not got a big nose like me. No. You think I've got a bigger nose than Richard?
3: Slightly,
4: okay.
3: Actually, yeah.
4: Right.
3: Just a bit.
4: Thanks.
3: Also, East Kilbride Bar and Restaurant Ruby's is celebrating after picking up two awards at the 2026 Dram Awards.
4: Love whiskey chat here.
3: The venue is co-owned by former Scotland international footballer James MacArthur and Struan Barkley, and Ruby's has now been recognised with a double success at the prestigious awards. And North Ayrshire has been named as the second best place in Scotland to raise a family. Okay. So a study by Money Supermarket has ranked areas across Scotland, England and Wales using factors including house prices, earnings, road safety and things like that. North Ayrshire came out second in the Scottish rankings behind the Shetlands.
4: There you go, that is you officially in the know for now. We're doing some travel next.
2: Clyde One. Bowie at breakfast.
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15: Clyde One.
3: M77 northbound got a lane closed on the exit slip road due to the surfacing work at junction 1 Dunbreck Road. Also, M8 West exit slip road is closed. Junction 17 Great Western Road has been for a very long time. Phoenix Road in both directions at shut due to long term works from St George's Road to Garscube Road, and also Bridger Weir Road in both directions. It's also closed from Barrican Road at Brookfield to the school at Linwood. That's it. I'm Cassie. If you do spot any problems along the way, the number is 0141 951 1025.
15: Travel
22: with Arnold Clark. 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
15: Bowie at breakfast. 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

0: There's new shoes on Clyde One. It's coming up on 8 minutes to seven just now. So Calvin Harris has entered the Guinness World Records after performing to 1.6 million people in Brazil.
1: In Brazil, yeah, I did see this.
0: Sao Paulo. But it was like ages ago. It was like in February or something like that. Maybe they've just like updated the records now. Who knows? He's wearing a Brazil t-shirt that said Calvinho in the back of it.
1: Oh, yeah.
0: Like that. That'll get the fans going. You've got to be careful with football tops. I had an incident with a Spanish top once where I wore it because it was two Spanish teams playing in the, I think the UEFA Cup final as it was then in Glasgow. Like, this was about 20 years ago. And I had to go and DJ in the fan zone. But one of them was Catalonian. So they all started booing me when I came out with the Spanish top. They said, that's like wearing an England top at a Scotland game. I'm like, right, okay, I'll be careful with that. But I suppose in Brazil, you're all right. So he had that and he played all the big tunes and the crowd just went crazy. 1.6 million people, though. I mean, is he that big in Brazil?
1: Must be.
0: Is he like superstar DJ over there?
1: Yeah.
0: That's a good gig, isn't it?
2: I think, was it Madonna that done it before?
0: Yeah, she did it.
2: Before, wasn't she?
0: I'm trying to think where she was at Copacabana.
2: Yeah.
0: She did it. But that was like a free gig.
2: They do that quite a lot in Brazil, though.
0: It's a carnival thing, isn't it? It's like before the carnival. They have a big...
2: But how do you get 1.6 million people to a gig?
0: She's getting a taxi home, man. That's going to be a nice... Is it bad enough to get a taxi home for Hampden?

0: show this morning. We've got more tickets and money to give away with Spooktacular at the Clyde site. There's a big Halloween extravaganza that's going on. Talk to you about that soon. Also, there's somebody that's been getting wide, right? A listener has been getting wide on Insta and TikTok. And I think we have to invite them in to explain their actions. So we'll do that in the next half hour or so. But go update the news and sport next.
1: Clyde One. Bowie at breakfast with the Scottish Sun.
2: Today, Kieran Tierney, one of two players out of Scotland squad as replacement, is named.
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0: Morning, this is Bowie at Breakfast on Clyde. I got big tunes coming up from BB Rexha, Faithless and Panic at the Disco very, very soon. But first, some news.
22: Glasgow and the West.
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22: Clyde One.
1: The top stories this hour. The Scottish Government is being told it needs to step up efforts to prevent homelessness or face being stuck in crisis. Annual homelessness stats have been published this morning and they'll show the extent of the problem in Glasgow and across Scotland. Maeve McGoldrick is Head of Communications and Policy at Crisis Scotland.
2: The problem is we end up in this cycle where we're always chasing our tail of trying to provide temporary accommodation to people and move them out of the homeless system, and we aren't thinking enough about how we avoid people having to become homeless.
1: Scottish Government says it's spending £50 million on a homelessness prevention fund. John Swinney says it is vital MSPs are given the chance to vote on a bid for another independence referendum. The First Minister will lead a Holyrood debate later, but the new Scottish Labour leader, Michael Mara, believes it's not a priority for most Scots.
3: It's clear to people where our priorities lie, and I think that's where the public's priorities lie. They want to see better outcomes for their children, a better hope for the future, and we will be setting out that very clearly in Parliament.
1: People in Airdrie are banding together to raise money for a brand new community centre. The project will cost over £2 million to replace the old senior citizen centre in Chapel Hall. Anthea Bryce is part of the Chapel Hall Community Development Group.
23: It started off, we just wanted a hall. Now we want a hall, we want a teaching kitchen, we want to be able to have classes and also look at a cafe. We want to have a computer suite where we can teach the older people how to use the computer.
1: It's reported Prince Harry is in talks to make a documentary to mark 30 years since the death of his mother, Princess Diana, next year. The Netflix show will highlight her legacy. And Prince Harry has been giving us a broadcast exclusive after returning to the UK with Meghan and their kids.
24: We have to do better as a society, not just Wiltshire, but up and down the country, to be able to acknowledge and recognise those living around us more. I think we've become very insular. Obviously, I've been away for a while, so maybe I'm wrong.
1: We caught up with him ahead of last night's Well Child Awards, celebrating inspirational children who are seriously ill alongside their parents and carers.
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1: Cloudy with some outbreaks of rain today. A few sunny breaks in between as well, though. And a high of 18 Celsius. That's the latest. I'm Rob Waller.
27: Clade 1.
0: So, Make Me a Winner is back, baby. A massive cash prize up for grabs. And you could be like Natalie from Irvine, who was the big winner on Friday and was absolutely buzzing.
28: I told them on Friday, and the first thing they said is, we're obsessed with Halloween. Well, apart from my husband, he just kind of goes along with it for us. We're obsessed with Halloween, and Home Bargains have got a massive range of The Nightmare Before Christmas. And see, as soon as I said to them, Mummy and Daddy's won loads of pennies, it was, we got Home Bargains, get Jack Skeleton. And I was like, aye, we'll go and get whatever you want.
0: Telling the kids would be an awesome moment. There you go. Congratulations to Natalie and her family there. Enjoying the cash. So, £600,000 up for grabs this week. If you want to play, there's three different ways you can enter. Cassie will talk you through it and see what you think.
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0: So get your entry in by 5 o'clock on Friday if you're playing, and keep listening at Clyde One to see if you are going to get the call like Natalie and Irvine did last weekend. This could be your turn. One lucky winner from all the calls is going to win all the money, tax-free, £600,000, and you get it straight to your bank account right after the call.
30: Clyde One.

0: a wee positive tune. That's what we need. Positivity in our lives. High hopes. Yeah, much positivity in my car yesterday. Oh, man. I had Cassie in the back seat. That's the worst.
1: Well, Cammy was also there.
0: Nowhere near as bad as you.
1: No, he... Yes, he was.
0: He was just...
1: I've literally got a video of him on my Instagram right now.
0: He was having a laugh and a carry-on. You were, like, being hypercritical.
1: Because you can't drive.
0: I know I can't drive. So why ask me... Why ask me...
1: It wasn't me.
0: ...to make a video...
1: It wasn't me.
0: ...of me driving people about when you know I can't drive? I never drive.
1: It's part
0: cycle
1: of
0: everywhere.
1: Remit. I was forced into the vehicle.
2: Listen, you've got the nicest car, George.
0: Okay.
2: It needs to look good.
0: It's a wife's car, in fairness.
2: Aye, fair. Mine.
0: But I never really use it because I know I'm a terrible driver, so I just stick to the bike.
2: Do you know, you gave me a lift up to this building before from Claybank. I thought you were okay, mate.
0: All right, well, thank you for
2: I
0: that.
2: Thought you were a
0: nice you've got my
2: driver.
0: Back, unlike yeah. some no, other I've, colleagues.
2: We played a music quiz. We had a great time.
0: Yeah, we did have a good time.
1: I've had about 20 episodes of Whiplash.
2: Just yesterday.
0: Yeah, in one day.
1: Yeah. You went by the turning like 3 times.
0: Yeah, because I was talking to Cammy.
1: If it's me that's got to sit in the back and go around in a circle in Springburn 3 times.
0: You get to see the sights.
2: Why are you in Springburn?
0: There's Ben Walker's
1: Don't even, honestly, we were going to the Hydro and we were up near Costco and I thought, what an

0: happening?
1: I got lost, maybe. I did have it in a sat nav, but I was also trying to find songs in.
0: And then, see, every time you wanted to find a song, you had to pull over.
1: Well, yeah, because you're not allowed to use your car.
0: Yeah, no,
1: you're not allowed to use your phone while
0: but
1: driving.
0: But then you could have just said to Cammy, can you find a song? But then you had to turn the music right down.
2: Look at
0: open
2: that.
0: The phone.
2: Turn the music down.
1: Turn the music down until I check the phone.
2: Flappy phone case.
1: No, I've not done the whiskey. Flappy phone case. I'm not a flappy
0: and then,
1: phone case.
0: And then you said, which is, this was the best, you
1: here
0: said, I need to put my phone in the holder so that it connects to the car. But Cammy was already, he had his phone in the holder and you were connected to the car.
1: Yeah, so that I could type in the tunes I was looking for.
0: No, but then he could have just put it on his phone.
1: He didn't have my tunes in his phone though.
0: Spotify works for everyone.
1: It wasn't
0: universal.
1: Spotify. We were looking for a demos, remember? I'd done a remix of a track.
0: I'm pretty sure Cam wanted to put on his own songs. Unless then that you took over as well. You wanted
1: I
0: to put
1: took
0: on
1: over.
0: Your tunes.
1: I wanted to make it all about me. It was all about me. Anyway, rather appropriate. Let's just play Sharp and Drive.

0: It's Rihanna and Clyde One there, Shut Up and Drive. Anyway, Cassie's not the only widow. There's another one that's been mouthing off on Facebook and Insta and TikTok. Now we're going to get her in to explain herself. Does that sound like a plan?
1: Yeah.
0: Okay. Between you, me, and Alec Warren. I was so happy. Apparently, I have to stop calling him Alec. It's Alex. He's Alec to me, right?
1: I think she set you right there.
0: This is Glasgow.
2: Alec's fine.
0: Alec's fine. Yeah, Alex's
2: Glasgow,
0: name.
2: Glasgow is Alec.
0: Aye. He's Alec here.
2: Old Alec.
0: Might be Alex everywhere else.
1: It's like
0: Alec
1: the Alex
0: here.
1: Drawers in IKEA last week. You called the Alec drawer.
0: Aye. It's because it's Glasgow. It's Alec. We're not in Sweden. You know what I mean?
1: But they're Swedish drawers.
0: I don't care. Did you give them away?
1: No, we don't give away any furniture, no.
0: Did you just give away vouchers?
1: Vouchers.
0: Did you bring any vouchers back for the trips?
1: No, did I?
0: Oh, okay.
3: Clyde One. Bowie at breakfast with the Scottish Sun. 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
2: Clyde One.
1: Got a lane blocked and very slow traffic due to a breakdown on the M8 eastbound at Junction 3A Bathgate. Looking at the rest of the routes, the M77 slow between Darnley Junction 1 at Dunbreck Road, M8 eastbound from 21 Seaward Street to 18 at Charing Cross, M8 west back of the queue sitting at 14 Fruit Market to Junction 18 as well, and the M74 heavy but moving Junction 2 at Cambuslang to 1A at Polmadie. That's it at the moment. I'm Cassie. If you do spot any other problems along the way this morning, the number is 141 951 125.
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0: So we have a special guest joining us in the studio. We don't got a lot of people in live. You know that? I think we're right here in the heart of the city, right on Queen Street. Everyone can come in live. I think you're only our second live guest.
1: I think it's no one wanted to come out where we were before.
0: Oh, nobody wants to come out before. That building was falling down, man.
1: We were just embarrassed.
0: It's just at least a stick to the carpet. It was at Savoy. But here we are in a nice, shiny new building. Sophie is with us. Hello.
2: Hello, hello.
0: So, Sophie, would you like to explain to everyone who you are?
2: Yes, okay. So, basically, all you need to know about me is my name's Sophie, and I do silly wee videos, and I've definitely got a screw loose.
0: Glad you said that before.
1: So is it like these kind of like skits?
2: Yeah,
1: please tell me about like Sophie skits or something.
2: Oh God, so I do all sorts. So I do like a posh mum, I do like a wee Ned, I do all sorts.
0: There's one in particular that you do.
2: Yes, it's a radio presenter.
0: A radio presenter? Right. And what's the catchphrase of the radio presenter?
2: Good morning, Glasgow. And you're meant to go, morning.
3: Morning.
0: Oh, okay.
2: Today, we're going to be playing Alex Warren, Ordinary, again.
0: I don't know that one. Alex Warren.
1: He does this every time.
0: Oh, no, I did this. It was a quiz question once. I said to the guy, I've never heard that song. Oh, you've definitely played it. Have I? No bother. Who is this guy? This Alex Warren.
1: Specifically, Sophie, you did the video around when like people are having the worst day of their lives. Radio presenters still manage to be cheesy in some way.
2: Yes, exactly. So you're literally heading to work on the worst Monday of your life, right? Yeah. Your cat's just died. You sit down. Good morning, Glasgow. We're going to be playing Alex Warren Ordinary again for the 80th time. Thank you so much, radio presenters. That has saved my day. Cheers.
0: That's what I need. It's such a pick me up.
1: I also got it, to be fair, the traffic. You went on that one too.
2: Oh my gosh.
1: You're going to be late for work.
2: Oh.
1: I know.
2: Do you know that? And it's going to be raining this weekend. Oh my God. Cancel your plans. Here's Alex Warden Ordnance.
0: Alex somehow makes it all right. Makes it all good. How did you get into this?
2: Just decided to set the camera up one day and just fire.
0: Just yourself or someone filming you? Just think, I'm just going to do this myself?
2: No, I just have one of those wee sticky things in the back of my phone, just in my kitchen. I was just cooking, actually. I was making chips, just shoved it in my cupboard, and then boom, here we are, in Clyde One.
0: So you're making chips and you decided to not chips. So what's the long-term plan then? Are you going to do like a skit show? Are you going to do a tour? Are you going to do a podcast? What's that?
2: Well, to be honest, I really, really would love my own skit show. You know, like I would love to do something like Chewing the Fat or Barniston. Maybe get into a wee bit of stand-up at some point. Who knows?
0: It's kind of difficult to do shows now because when those shows came out, they didn't have like TikTok and Insta and all that. You know what I mean?
2: Yeah, whereas exactly.
0: So now that they're just like really accessible, you know what I mean? Even people like Limit used to do those shows and do most of it online now too. So you're probably doing the right thing. So thanks for coming in. This has been Sophie, everyone. And what we're going to play now?
1: Alex Warren.
0: Ordinary.
1: Of course.
2: Oh, please.

0: There's a bulging. Right, coming up on the show today, we're going to play 5K Minute a little bit later. And also, if you want to go to the Spooktacular at Clydeside, particularly when the kids are off for the October break coming up, then we have got you sorted. We've got your tickets, we've got your passes, and we've got £300 cash as well. So we'll do that a little bit later. Right now, though, 7:30.
1: This is Clyde One.
2: There's a warning. Scotland could be stuck in a homelessness crisis without more action to stop people losing their homes. The annual figures have been released this morning. The Scottish Government says it's spending £50 million on a homelessness prevention fund. John Swinney says it is vital MSPs get the chance to vote on a bid for another independence referendum. The First Minister will be leading a Holyrood debate this afternoon. It's reported Prince Harry's in talks to make a documentary next year, marking 30 years since the death of his mother, Princess Diana. He's giving us a broadcast exclusive interview at the World Child Awards. We'll have more from that at 8. And Rangers striker Ryan Nedeiri says beating Celtic is the best way for them to head into the international break. He scored the only goal in Sunday's win at Celtic Park.
3: It's awesome, to be honest. To win two times against Celtic and then going into a break is an amazing feeling. It will carry this throughout the whole days and weeks off.
2: They're now just 2 points behind Celtic, who've lost 3 games in a row. That's the latest. I'm Rob Boyle.

0: Ed's going to be doing the Hydro in December. It's doing the Barrowland before that wee album launch. I have a kind of fans thing. I would imagine that would be a hot ticket, wouldn't it? See Dylan John Thomas at the Barrowland. Wow, that would be pretty amazing. There is Heaven Knows That You're Lonely. I saw this story and I thought, because I know you're going to a wedding soon.
1: Mm-hmm.
0: When are you going? Is it this weekend?
1: Thursday,
0: okay. So another one. A bright teacher. So you're at that age now where all your pals are getting married.
1: I know.
0: I'm at the kind of funeral age now. Oh, my pals.
1: Like,
0: not so much them, but their parents.
2: And I'm at engagements.
0: You're engagements?
1: Yeah.
0: All right. That's fine. Yeah. Miley, my youngest, is at the, hey, me and my pals have just found out we can get the pubs now stage. Oh, I remember that stage. That was good. Everyone's got a stage in their life. I don't know what stage you're at. But Cassie's definitely at the wedding stage. And all my pals are having Wayne's stage. A bride-to-be has caused a bit of a debate asking wedding guests not to wear perfume to her wedding.
1: Okay.
0: Would you honour the bride's wishes if she said, don't wear perfume to my wedding, or would you be like, no?
1: No, I'd still wear it.
0: Would you?
1: 100%.
0: Okay. Ryan?
1: It's such a stupid, stupid question.
2: No, if one of my pals said, don't wear aftershave to my wedding, I'd be like, get your heat out of here and move on.
0: I would just respect their wishes. It's their big day.
2: You need to look good and smell good as well.
0: Nah, I'd like to think I do look good and smell good.
1: Do you want to cut about stinking of lynx or dove? I mean, are you even allowed to wear deodorant actually at this stage?
0: Yes, you are.
2: Aye.
0: Apparently.
1: But same thing, you'll get a scent from it, so that's the whole point. She doesn't want you to smell nice.
0: Well, apparently she's allergic to it. And it triggers major migraines.
1: Well, that's different then.
0: Oh, right. I changed your tune now.
1: Of course, yeah, that's completely different. If she's allergic, yeah, you're not going to wear it. So that she gets a reaction, the bride gets the reactions to go up the road early, I don't think so.
0: She said symptoms can be so severe they mimic a stroke.
1: Right,
0: but you know, if you want to smell good at the lassie's wedding,
1: I like that you left that.
0: That's fine, Cass. If you want to be that person, you want to put her down, just like you did my driving, that's fine, that's all right.
1: Well, I think I've touched a nerve.
0: Don't wear any perfume in my motor.

0: Apparently at that wedding, they're going to have sniffers at the door. You know, you get like sniffer dogs and stuff. What? They are. They're going to have sniffers to make sure that people aren't wearing perfume. And if you are, you either get turned away or hosed down. Either or. That's what they're going to do. Hopefully that won't happen at the Cash for Kids Win Your Wedding. Because... thanks to Ratatel Group, Cash for Kids has given one lucky couple the chance to win their wedding. We will take care of everything. You can have your big day at the Lochside Hotel. Or that's the Lochside House Hotel, I should say. Loch Green House Hotel or Dalmeny Park House Hotel. With 50 guests. That'd be a nice day. What's it also included?
1: So it includes a stunning wedding package featuring a four-course wedding meal, your own dedicated wedding coordinator, an MC, linen, an overnight stay in the honeymoon suite, and so much more.
0: Love that. 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And all you need to do is register at Clyde1.com before 12 noon on Monday the 5th of October. 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So when's that? Is that a week on Monday? Is that right? 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It's the day before my 30th wedding anniversary, I know that.
1: That's right.
0: We'll then select live couples to take part, and the couple who raised the most money for Cash for Kids will win this amazing prize.
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0: How amazing would that be, though? It's like the first thing you and your new partner do is like help vulnerable kids that really need it.
1: Mm-hmm.
0: And then you get your wedding sorted as well. So you have that good feeling of like actually doing something and helping people and getting your wedding sorted all in one. So yeah, get involved.
2: Clyde One. 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Life matters.
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16: Clyde One.
1: M77 northbound heavy from Darnley towards Junction 1 at Dunbrec. M74 from Maryvale Junction 4 towards 1A Pomody. The M8 eastbound 25 at Cardonald all the way over the Kingston Bridge. And the M8 westbound back of the queue sitting at 13 Proven to 18 at Charing Cross. M18 northbound from the M73 at Mullinsburn all the way up towards Castle Cary. Further east through Newhouse and then again at Whitburn. And that's it at the moment. If you spot anything else, the numbers are 141 951 1025.
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20: with Arnold Clark's Deal Drop. Their biggest savings have just landed.

0: is Manchild from Sabrina Carpenter in Clyde One. This is Bowie at Breakfast. Hello. We had the most amazing day yesterday. We did something so cool yesterday. Like, the coolest thing ever. We went backstage at King Tut's. That was... You'd never been to King Tut's before?
1: No.
0: So yeah, the look at the shock on Ryan's face.
1: I've never been.
0: I couldn't imagine Cassie going to King Tut's. I don't know if
1: when I was younger, I actually had a chat about this because I was quite ashamed last night when I went home, right? And I had a chat to someone the same age as me about it. And they said, but it just wasn't our thing when we were younger because we didn't really do gigs. We did like...
0: Clubs.
1: Archaeos.
0: Silver.
1: Arches. Silver. Destiny.
0: Destiny, yeah.
2: Fair, but you must have went at some point in your life.
1: Never. There's no.
0: No. Mm-hmm. No, you're not really a gig goer as such.
2: Interesting.
0: Mm-hmm. So, yeah, like, I've been in King Tut's many, many, many, many times. And I've been backstage a couple of times, but there was bits yesterday that we got to see that I'd never seen before. Like, there's another level at the top. Mm. And everybody that sells out gets a kind of plaque. And I think they get a bottle of whiskey or something.
2: Mm-hmm. It's like special.
0: Yes, special. That if you have a sellout show, and they all sign something and they put it up on the plaque. We got to see all the big names that have played there over the years, and a lot of them we know, a lot of them being the show, a lot of them I've done tunes with. It was like class. And I was just thinking back of all the amazing gigs, because it started, I think, was it 1990? It opened.
2: I think so.
0: King Tut's. Because I remember it used to be Saints and Sinners back in the day, and then it changed to King Tut's, and obviously all the history that came with it. But yeah, it was just class to go up and see all the bands that have played there over the years. And we went on the stage. So Cassie's first time in King Tut's, she gets on stage.
1: Yeah.
0: Yeah.
1: That's with a celebrity.
2: Cool. That's quite cool.
1: Not you, George.
2: Hi, George.
0: Couple of celebrities. Yeah. Yeah, are we saying who the celebrity was, or are we keeping this under wraps?
2: I keep it under wraps.
0: Keep it under wraps, yeah, okay. But basically, we're out making a video with somebody who we're keeping under wraps, who has played King Tut's this year, and his next big gig is going to be the Hydro. But obviously, I can't say who it is now, because it could be absolutely anyone. But to start the year playing at King Tut's and be amazed that you sold out King Tut's, and to end the year announcing a Hydro show is incredible. Could be anyone. Anyone. Ever feel be anybody. For a life you haven't lived. No clues.

0: is Cammy Barnes? Sorry, I'm trying to do the questions here on the 5K minute and listen to Cammy at the same time. I'm going to see him at the Barrowland on Thursday night, which would be great because I saw him at King Tut's earlier in the year and he was brilliant. Right, let's play the 5K minute. 0141 951 1025. We have got 10 questions, 60 seconds on the clock. Get them all right in the allocated time and the money is yours. The lines are open now. Go.
1: Clyde One. Bowie at breakfast with the Scottish Sun.
2: Today, Kieran Tierney, one of two players out of Scotland squad as replacement, is named.
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4: Where?
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0: I think the contestant's going to do all right in the 5K minute. I get an 8 on these. Let's see how you guys do. You can play along shortly. We'll do it in 10 minutes.
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19: Clyde One.
13: Coming up this hour, Prince Harry tells us what he's noticed after returning to live in the UK.
22: I think we've become very insular. Obviously, I've been away for a while, so maybe I'm wrong.
13: More from him soon, but we'll get a clearer picture of the situation with homelessness in Glasgow and across Scotland this morning when the annual stats are published. Maeve McGoldrick is from Crisis Scotland and she says recent trends need to be reversed. It's getting desperate.
23: Roughscaping has made a return to our streets. It's doubled in the past 3 years, which is really quite shocking considering we have legislation in place that should avoid anyone having to sleep rough in the first place in Scotland. And we've seen a real rise in the use of temporary accommodation and particularly unsuitable temporary accommodation.
13: Scottish Government says it is spending £50 million on a homelessness prevention fund. John Swinney is rejecting suggestions that he's wasting Holyrood's time by leading another debate on Scottish independence. MSPs are being asked to back Scotland's right to decide its own future later, but the First Minister's hitting back at claims it's purely performative.
24: I think it's important that the voice of Parliament is heard on this important question. The Prime Minister shifted his ground in the last couple of weeks, recognising the right of the people to decide their constitutional future in Scotland. And that's why having a debate in the Scottish Parliament is so important.
13: Now, Prince Harry could be heading back to Netflix for a documentary about Princess Diana next year. It's reported the programme would mark 30 years since her death in Paris, looking at the legacy she left behind. And we've got a royal exclusive with the Prince as he starts family life back in the UK. Harry's been telling us how inspired he is by the children, parents and carers who are recognised at last night's Well Child Awards in London. He warns of society becoming more insular and how the power of community can help people who are struggling the most, particularly when kids are involved.
22: Know your neighbour, know the people down the road. You know, you're offering support, but that's what real support looks like, is getting in there, learning how to look after their kid and being confident enough that, you know, you can just knock on the door, they can ring you and say, we just need a few hours off. It's like, I'm there.
19: Weather.
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13: Cloudy with some outbreaks of rain today. A few sunny breaks in between as well, though. And a high of 18 Celsius. That's the latest. I'm Rob Waller.
19: Clyde One.
0: Morning, this is Bowie at Breakfast on Clyde One. So, how would you like to win big money on Friday? Make Me a Winner has a £600,000 payout. Incredible is that. Natalie in Irvine was the last big winner and she is just loving life.
25: I'm on Universal Credit. It's only my husband's income we were relying on. And see, just the feeling, I got on Universal Credit on Friday night to close my claim. And then I was like, oh my God, when I'm going out shopping in certain shops for food, I don't need to go, right, my budget is £40, £50. I can't go over that. No, it's like, my boys are obsessed with fruit and fruit is no cheap these days. It's really no, see, with the amount they eat. And I'm like, I can fill my fridge with loads of fruit, fresh meat, everything, and I don't need to worry.
0: We actually spoke to her yesterday after the show, and it was just, her story was incredible. So we're just buzzing for her. You could be the next big winner if you fancy playing. £600,000 up for grabs on Friday, and this is what you do.
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19: Clyde One.

0: Just getting jiggy with it from Will Smith. This is Bay at Breakfast and Clyde One. Good morning. So we are looking today at highs of 18 and staying mainly dry. It looks like it's going to be dry all week too. Good news. 5K Minute.
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0: Right, let's play. We've got £5,000 cash up for grabs. And do we have a contestant?
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0: You working just now, John, or are you on your way there?
4: No, we're in what just now.
0: Oh, you're in the body shop? All right. Have you got body shop workers to help you?
4: Yeah, I've got Dean and Roddy.
0: What kind of body shop is it? Is it a garage body shop or is it one of those ones that sells bath bombs?
4: No, we were on a couple of months ago, George, and you gave us that part again.
0: Oh, I did? All right, okay, no bother. I get same part every morning, you know, heard the show. Right, here we go, let's do this. So the boys in the body shop are going for it. We have the 10 questions, 60 seconds on the clock. I can only take your first answer. If you don't know the password, come back to it. When the buzzer goes down, we've got to stop. And the other guys can help, but you've got to give me the answer. And if you pass it, you've got to wait till it comes back around again. What would be an average score for you?
4: Well, we say between 5 and 7, but last time we were wrong, we only get 4. It was disgusting.
0: I got an 8 on these. Challenge is on. Right, let's see. Strip to the waist and fight like men. Are you ready?
4: Let's go.
0: Your time starts now. Diet Coke branding is primarily what colour scheme?
4: Silver and red.
0: Which country does the beer Asahi come from?
4: Pass.
0: Finish the album title Dark Side of the What?
4: None.
0: In what country would you find the Chichen Itza?
4: Chichen Itza, pass.
0: In which sport can you win the claret jug?
4: Golf.
0: Which musician founded the clothing brand...

0: Martin Green.
1: William Gallagher.
0: What is the capital of Uruguay?
1: Pass.
0: Which Scottish DJ will play the Scotland Women's Halftime Show next month?
1: Oh, George, don't know. Pass, mate.
0: In typography, what is the name of the horizontal line that crosses a lowercase t? The K2. Oh, we're out of time. Oh, guys, that was rubbish. What happened there? Hold on a minute. There's like four of you and one of me. Hold on. We're tallying these up. Cass, it's over to you.
2: It's a four.
0: It's a four. It's okay. You're consistent, if nothing else. Right, let's see if you've got the last question, because I never got this one. The K2 is one of the earliest designs of what iconic British structure?
1: It's
0: a telephone box. I wouldn't have got that either. But that was your Googler. That was the tough one at the end. Googling away, exactly. So listen, they're too busy worrying about bath bombs. We've got you £20 cash from wholesaledomestic.com. Is that all right? It's better than nothing.
1: Just give that to Cash for Kids, please, mate.
0: Okay, guys, we'll do that. Well, listen, John, lovely having you guys on. Have a great day at your work. And speak to you all again. See you later, guys. Got all the answers here. And we're going to look at those right after Beyonce.

0: There's a Texas Hold'em from Beyonce. So John and Blantyre came on the 5K minute. Did we find out what the news team got, by the way? They got 5. Right, okay. So John wasn't far off of that. You got a 4. Diet Coke branding is primarily what colour scheme? Silver is what I'm looking for, but silver and red, yeah, I'm taking that because the Diet Coke bit's in red. But silver was a man. As long as you said that, you're all good. Which country does the beer Asahi come from? It's Japanese. The album Dark Side of the Moon is the word we're looking for. It's Pink Floyd classic album, of course. The Chichen Itza is in Mexico. The sport where you win the claret jug is golf. And the musician that founded the clothing brand Pretty Green, I think he had a shop in Glasgow at one point as well. Might still have, I don't know, Liam Gallagher. The capital of Uruguay is Montevideo. The Scottish DJ who will play at the Scotland Women's Halftime Show next month. Did Rob Waller say me?
1: Yes.
0: Is that right? I think give him an extra point for that. It's Hannah Lang. In typography, what is the name of the horizontal line that crosses a lowercase t? It is the cross stroke. Would never have known that. And I wouldn't have known that the K2 is one of the earliest designs of the iconic British telephone box, the red telephone box. That's what K2 was. That was your Googler at the end. But yeah, the rest of them. Not too bad. 5K Minute back on air tomorrow if you want to play. All you need to do is call us just before 8 o'clock. We'll get you on at 10 past 8 and hopefully get you £5,000 cash. Could do it, our winner. Come on tomorrow and win. We're also going to play Koi Sella DJ tomorrow. I'll tell you how you can enter that a little bit later. And I'm going to update some travel for you next.
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4: 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Get some tunes on with the Throwback Takeover. We'll do the Big I Am. 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
7: Clyde One.
12: M77 northbound heavy from Darnley towards Junction 1 at Dunbrec. M74 from Maryvale Junction 4 towards 1A Pomadee. The M8 eastbound 25 at Cardonald all the way over the Kingston Bridge. And the M8 westbound back of the queue sitting at 13 Proven to 18 at Charing Cross. M18 northbound from the M73 at Mullinsburn all the way up towards Castle Cary. Further east through Newhouse and then again at Whitburn. And that's it at the moment. If you spot anything else, the numbers are 141 951 1025.
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0: Here's Hope Polite from Taylor Swift and Clyde One. Morning, this is Bowie at breakfast. Right, they've done a wee study and they found that tourists claim that Paris is the rudest place in the world. If you go to Paris...
1: I've heard that, actually.
0: Yeah, they're more rude than anywhere. Italy second, followed by Germany. South Korea, New York, and Montenegro, randomly. So I was just wondering, what's the rudest anyone's ever been to you? In public. You know, not like a member of your family or a workmate slagging off your driving or anything like that. Just like somebody in a shop or a restaurant or a hotel. Somebody that's just been very rude to you. You ever had that? You ever had anyone been really rude to you? I had somebody in Subway.
1: Mm-hmm.
0: Who was pretty rude to me. So they used to... Do you know what I hate, right? See, if you get like a sandwich in Subway and there's lettuce and they heat it up. I don't like hot lettuce, I'm sorry. They used to do spinach, right? But they stopped doing spinach. I didn't know that. I went in and asked for stuff on my sandwich and I said, can I have spinach and onion and peppers? And the guy clearly mumbled something about them not doing spinach anymore. And he went to put lettuce on. I said, not lettuce, mate, spinach. And he went, you're obviously very hard of hearing. I said, we don't do spinach anymore.
1: Wow. Wow.
0: Okay, no bother. Aye. That's fine.
1: That's somebody having a terrible day.
0: That's somebody having a bad day, isn't it?
1: Yeah.
0: Here's Alec Warren. but, yeah, 0141-951-1025. I was wondering, what is the rudest anyone's ever been to, home or abroad? Maybe it was in a foreign country, maybe it was here. The rudest anyone's ever been to in public.
1: I don't think this happened to me.
0: But everyone's got a story.
2: One happened to me in this very building the other day. And I'll tell you during the song because I don't know if I want to say it on air yet.
0: Oh, wow. Okay, this is going to be good. But it's not about us, it's about you guys. 0141-951-1025. What's the rudest thing I've ever been to? Can you beat? You're obviously very hard of hearing. I said, we don't do spinach anymore.

0: Chris, Flo, right on Clyde One. Got me about travel coming in.
1: Flo, just to let you know, the traffic lights at Kippock Hill Road and Springburn Road have died. It's a bit mental.
0: Oh, we'll go on that right now. Thanks, pal. Hello, Clyde One. Oh, goodbye. Okay, right, we'll get some of your calls on in just a minute, but it looks like we've got problems at Kippock Hill Road, so we can add that to the travel. And, yeah, loads of people getting in touch about rudeness. I like this. We're on to that after the news and sport at 8:31.
2: This is Clyde One.
3: There's a warning. Scotland could be stuck in a homelessness crisis without more action to stop people losing their homes. The annual figures have been released this morning. The Scottish Government says it's spending £50 million through a homelessness prevention fund. John Swinney says it is vital MSPs are given the chance to vote on a bid for another independence referendum later. The First Minister is leading a debate at Holyrood this afternoon. It's reported Prince Harry's in talks to make a Netflix documentary to mark 30 years since the death of his mother, Princess Diana, next year. He's giving us a broadcast exclusive interview at the World Child Awards. We'll have more on that at 9. And Celtic defender Cameron Carter-Vickers says his team must work out who they are again after suffering 3 consecutive defeats before the international break.
4: I don't think it's necessarily players or who's on the pitch. I think it's just an identity and an idea how we want to be as a team. And I'm talking about just everything as a whole. Effort, positioning is one thing, and just the way we, what we want to be as a team.
3: Two of those defeats were to Rangers, who are now just 2 points behind the league leaders. That's the latest. I'm Rob Waller.
2: Coming up, 2 till 6. Gary Spence.
0: Helen's on the phone. What's your favourite housework chore to do? Because I've got one and I'll tell you mine after.
5: You've got a favourite?
0: Yeah, I do.
5: So I know, but it's sad.
0: What song would you like? Oh, no, we seem to have lost her there. Nice one, Helen.
5: Thank you. Have a good weekend. Thanks. Bye.
0: I will do. I'll be brushing my kitchen floor.
2: Bowie at breakfast.

0: Watching Remy and Sam Fender and Olivia Dean, longest running number one ever. Yeah, so we're talking about rudeness, and I was saying how somebody was rude to me in Subway. Somebody was rude to Ryan in here.
1: Am I doing this? Am I going to?
0: Yeah, you're doing.
2: No, okay. Say it 100%. Right. 100%.
1: Okay. There's somebody who works in this building, and I was leaving the other day, and we've got these doors, and they're quite narrow, right? But they're built quite narrow, and everybody knows they're quite narrow. And I just made a joke. I was like, oh, mate, them doors, you need to change them doors. They're a wee bit narrow. You can hardly get through. And he went, no word of a lie, you could try losing some weight.
0: That's
2: not
0: dry.
2: His place.
0: That's dry.
1: So anyway, we went outside.
0: That was the end of it. And this guy hasn't been seen since. Hello, Karen. Right, Karen, what's the rudest thing was ever been to you?
3: Well, it was many years back when I worked in Rovers and we had the picking mix. And this lady who was always dressed up to the nines used to always come in for a wee handbag with a bit of chocolate. And this one day I'd just done off and I said to her, take the stuff out of your bag and pay for it. She went, oh, look at you. Look like a Rottweiler. Sounds like a Rottweiler.
0: Wow.
3: I've seen it many, many a time in the street afterward. I keep looking up and then going, nah, you're the Rottweiler, pal, no me.
0: You're bad for Woolworths, but I suppose she got the last laugh. All right. Bye. Thanks, Karen. I'll see you soon.
3: Bye.
0: Loads of calls coming out of this. We'll talk some more about rudeness.

0: Justin Bieber, he's dished out his fair share of rudeness over the years, hasn't he? He's been a contributor. What do you mean? It's a tune, love that, with Skrillex. It's 21 minutes to 9. We are talking on the show today about the rudest anyone's ever been to. After I asked for spinach and Subway and the guy mumbled that they didn't do it anymore, and when I said, sorry, can you put spinach on it? He said, you're obviously quite hard of hearing. Okay, well, I mean, my hearing isn't the best, in fairness. I've been wearing headphones every day for the best part of 40 years. Let me take a call from Billy, who's got a tattoo parlour.
1: I own a tattoo studio, and a drunk person came in. Obviously, we can't tattoo drunk people, so my friend stood up to open the door for her, and she went like that to him. But do you think you are a fat chauffeur?
2: Oh my goodness.
0: Wow.
1: Killed the conversation straight
0: Wow. That person's not getting tattooed, are they?
1: No, it was hilarious, but I couldn't stop laughing.
0: Thanks again in touch, Billy. We'll talk some more about rudeness next.
3: Clyde One.
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5: M77 northbound, slow from Junction 4 at Crookford Road towards Junction 1 at Dunbrec. ME eastbound building up from Govan into the city, and that should break away around 18 at Charing Cross. The ME west, back of the queue, is sitting beyond 13 at Provan. M80 southbound from Junction 2 at Rob Royston. M74 from Carmel towards Polmead D at the moment, and it's looking busy on the East Kilbride Expressway if you're coming from High Blantyre towards Raith. That's it at the moment. Anything else, 0141 951 1025.
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0: Eminem, it is Stan. This is Bayer Breakfast and Clyde One. Hello, we have been talking on the show today about rudeness. Like people out there that are being rude to the general public. Let's talk to one of the very young team. Hello.
1: I was at the Lego shop once, mm-hmm. and I was in line holding one of my Lego sets, uh-huh. and somebody just fell and bumped into me and nearly broke my shoulder.
0: Oh, wow. How was the Lego? Was the Lego all right?
1: Yeah, the Lego was good.
0: The Lego was fine. How's your shoulder now? This person apologised to you.
1: No, they didn't even apologise. They just walked right past.
2: That's terrible.
0: That's shocking. Wow, what's your name?
1: Uh-huh. Freddie Bubbers.
0: Well, Fred, thank you for calling. It's been nice speaking to you, pal. You're off to school.
1: Uh-huh.
0: What school do you go to, Freddie?
1: Quarantine Primary.
0: Well, hello to everybody there. Do you know any of the teachers there, Kirsten?
2: I do not, do
0: no,
2: you?
0: No, definitely not. See you, Freddie!
1: See you later, bye-bye.
0: Tell you what, there is a time and place for rudeness, and it's not at the Carvery. Hello there.
3: Hello, George. It's a Mad Cusco driver here.
0: Right, what have you got for us about rudeness?
3: I was in a famous restaurant on Sunday near Brayhead.
0: Mm-hmm.
3: And I go, I can't really. I just took the roast beef. I kind of cut it with my knife. I says to the lady, I said, excuse me, do you have a knife for your perfume? She says, yes, I can't cut it. She says, it should be okay. So you try cut it. She says, well, if you can't cut it, how can I cut it?
0: Oh, 0141-951-1025. What is the rudest anyone's ever been to in public? Get involved in the chat and we'll get you on the air soon. Right now we're playing Homewrecker from Somber.

0: Am I right in saying he's like 21 or something? And he just put the whole album together in his house. And then, there you go, you can bring that out. And hey, international superstar is born. Somber and Homewrecker. It's Bowie at Breakfast on Clyde One. We're talking about rudeness. It's the rudest anyone's ever been to you in public. Let's take a call. Hello.
1: Hiya.
0: Hello, who's that?
1: It's Suzanne.
0: Suzanne, who was rude to you?
1: So, when I had my son, he was only a couple of weeks old, and I was out with him in his pram, and a wee girl ran up to me, and she wanted to have a wee look in the pram, so she looked down, and she goes, oh, he looks really like you, his face is really fat.
0: That's Wayne's, isn't it?
1: You get away with it. Can you believe it?
0: Away with it if you're a Wayne, but only just. Don't let that put you down, Suzanne.
1: Thank you.
0: See you later.
1: Bye.
0: We'll talk some more about rudeness after the news.
2: Clyde One. Bowie at Breakfast with the Scottish Sun. Today, Kieran Tierney, one of two players out of Scotland squad as replacement, is named.
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18: The top stories this hour. The Scottish Government is being told it needs to step up efforts to prevent homelessness or face being stuck in crisis. The annual homelessness stats have been published this morning, showing the extent of the problem in Glasgow and across Scotland. Mabel Goldrick is Head of Communications and Policy at Crisis Scotland.
19: The problem is we end up in a cycle where we're always chasing our tail of trying to provide temporary accommodation to people and move them out of the homeless system, and we aren't thinking enough about how we avoid people having to become homeless.
18: Scottish Government says it's spending £50 million on a homelessness prevention fund. John Swinney says it is vital MSPs are given the chance to vote on another bid for another independence referendum. The First Minister will be leading a debate at Holyrood this afternoon, although the Scottish Labour leader, Michael Mara, believes it's not the first thing on people's minds.
20: It's clear to people where our priorities lie, and I think that's where the public's priorities lie. They want to see better outcomes for their children, a better hope for the future, and we'll be setting out that very clearly in Parliament.
18: People in Chapel Hall say they're determined to raise £2 million that they need for a new community centre. The Chapel Hall Community Development Group has been operating out of a library in the town, but they want a bigger space to accommodate the hundreds of people that they help every month. Kelly McAleer is from the charity and is appealing for everyone to get involved.
21: Every wee pound helps at this point, and we want the community to feel part of that. If people donate a couple of pounds, then they feel as if they've contributed, and that's obviously a big thing because it's not ours, it's the community's. It's a community hub that we're building.
18: This reporter Prince Harry's in talk with Netflix to make a documentary to mark 30 years since the death of his mother, Princess Diana, last year. And he's been giving us a broadcast exclusive after returning to the UK with Meghan and the family.
22: We have to do better as a society, not just Wiltshire, but up and down the country, to be able to acknowledge and recognise those living around us more. I think we've become very insular. Obviously, I've been away for a while, so maybe I'm wrong.
18: We caught up with him ahead of the World Child Awards last night, celebrating inspirational children who are seriously ill alongside their parents and carers.
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18: Cloudy with some outbreaks of rain today. A few sunny breaks in between as well, though. And a high of 18 Celsius. That's the latest. I'm Rob Waller.
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0: So here we go again with Make Me a Winner. £600,000 up for grabs. Natalie and Irvine won £555,000 on Friday while listening to Clyde One. We actually phoned her after the show yesterday and had a wee chat with her.
26: I went out and I looked at new kitchens. 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Because we've got two younger boys as well. 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No sitting at 4:30 and left my mind going, oh, I need to go and sort dinner now. 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

Man loves a jumpsuit. Benson Boone, there is Beautiful Things. On Clyde One, we have got highs of 18 and staying dry today. Staying dry for much of the week, but Halloween is...

0: coming. Be here before you know it. Something a little spooky happening as well. Spectacular is back at South Street on the Clydeside. Did it last year and it was amazing. It's here from the 2nd of October right until the 1st of November. And we have got a brilliant family prize to give away every morning this week. We're looking for the Ghost of Scotland. So every morning, a famous historical figure will come back from the dead. Now, kind of.
1: So we're going to hear from our mysterious ghost, who'll give us a few clues about who they are, and your job is simply to work out who the ghost is.
0: The ghost.
1: One caller's going to be picked at random from the correct answers, and if you identify our ghost, you're going to win a family pass to Spooktacular Glasgow, plus £300 spending money.
2: Come play with me, Cathy.
1: Okay. Right, let's find out who's haunting Clyde One today.
3: I wrote about lassies, love, whiskey and mice. And judging by my life, I fancied them all quite nice. I'd rhyme when I was sober and rhyme when I was steaming. Now every January, you'll all eat haggis and call it Buns Evening.
0: It could be anyone. Right, you know, it's 01419511025. Give us a shout and we'll get you on the air.

0: Swedish House Mafia on Clyde One. Spooktacular is coming back to the Clyde side. It's going to be a huge. It was massive last year, and every bit as big this year. We've got tickets, and we've got spending money to give away, £300 and family passes every day this week. Let's get stuck in. Go on, Cassie, pick a line.
1: Go for line three.
0: Oh, line three. Let me see. Ooh, hello, line three. Who's that?
2: Hi, Carolyn.
0: Hello, Carolyn. How'd you like to go to the spooktacular?
2: That would be lovely.
0: Who'd you take?
2: My boys.
0: Take the lads, right? The wains will love it. Let's get you some tickets and £300 cash.
2: Not yet, though.
0: First, you've got to work out who the dead person is, all right? We're going to cross over to the other side. Are you ready, Carolyn?
2: Yep.
0: Stay there.
3: I wrote about lassies, love, whiskey and mice. And judging by my life, I fancy them all quite nice. I'd rhyme when I was sober and rhyme when I was steaming. Now every January, you'll all eat haggis from Co-op one's evening.
0: I didn't expect them to sound like that, I'll be honest, but you don't know how these older people sound. Who do you reckon?
2: Is it Robbie Burns?
0: Is that right, Cass?
1: It is.
0: What have we got for Carolyn?
1: We have got you £300. I better start with that because yep. I didn't yesterday and I nearly get in trouble. £300 spending money, and you're also going to win a family pass to Spooktacular Glasgow.
0: Amazing.
2: Brilliant, thank you.
0: Are you going to use it when the kids are off in October?
2: No, I might go myself and leave them.
0: All right, just leave them. Watch some horror movies. Mum's away. Have a great time, Carolyn. Stay on the line. We'll get you your details.
2: All right. No problem. Bye-bye.
0: If you're going to Spooktacular, you get 4 hours of unlimited rides on a wristband, including the Waltzers, the Ghost Train, the Giant Wheel, the Wacky Worm, the Dodgems, and loads more. So we got more chances to win on the show tomorrow. But Spooktacular is coming up next month at the Clydeside, and it's going to be huge over Halloween. Let's get something appropriate on then. Oh, this is good.

0: Can't believe we're only like 5 weeks away from Halloween. That's freaking me out. Although it is feeling still quite summery. Highs of 18 today and staying dry. A lot more sunshine tomorrow. Maybe a wee bit cooler, but not much. And I'm looking at the next 4 or 5 days and we are seeing dry, sunny weather. Not roasting, but around about 17, 18 degrees. So yeah, it's all good. For this time of year, that is perfect. We've been talking on the show today about rudeness, being rude in public. I've got Jan on the phone.
1: Good morning, George.
0: Hello, Jan. Who's rude to you?
1: A neighbour.
0: A neighbour?
1: Yes. I came out the car one day. The neighbour's tinkering about in his own car, and he says, "Oh, what you got there?" I says, "Oh, it's a box of homemade meringues. That's the last thing you need."
0: What?
1: Yes.
0: Wow. Are you friends with this neighbour normally?
1: No, I would say hello to him.
0: Okay.
1: Yes.
0: But not now.
1: Now the voodoo spell has worked. The old scroat can hardly walk. So there you go.
0: That neighbour's not getting a cake or a meringue.
1: You're right.
0: Hey!
2: Barry at breakfast. Throwback takeover.
0: What a team. Right, let's do the throwback takeover. 01419511025. What song can we play you today? Pick a classic, let us know. Anything after 1990 is good with us, right? So what do you want here? 01419511025. You can call, you can WhatsApp, you can get in touch any way that works for you. Just pick a song, let me know what it is, and I will get it on the air for you. 01419511025. Same number for all. Same number for the phones, same number for the WhatsApp, same number for the voice note. 01419511025. You have 5 minutes, and then we'll get your song on the air. So get in touch.
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10: Clyde One.
15: The M77 slow through Junction 3 at Darnley, M8 eastbound from Govan into the city over the Kingston Bridge, breaking away at 18 at Charing Cross. M8 westbound, back of the queue, sitting at around 14 Fruit Market through to Junction 18 as well. And the M74 heavy but moving from Cambuslang towards Polmadee. The M80 northbound is looking pretty good. M8 further east towards Edinburgh, you're getting a good run. And if you do spot any problems along the way, the number is 0141 951 1025.
10: Travel
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10: Bowie at breakfast.

0: absolutely love this tune. Cat's Eye, Animal. It's 9:32 right now. Hello, this is Bite at Breakfast, sunshine, and we're all kind of feeling good. Let's do a throwback tune. Helen is on the phone.
1: Hi, I'm phoning for the throwback.
0: Right, is this Helena?
1: Yes.
0: Helena, what song can we play you?
1: You're probably not going to play it, but I've got a request.
0: Oh, here we go.
1: Shakespeare's Sisters, Stay, which came out in 1992.
0: So
1: it's a Halloween song.
0: Oh, is it? Oh, it was a Halloween video, wasn't it?
1: Yep.
0: I'm playing that because that is a fantastic song. I don't care what anyone says. It was number one for about 8 weeks or something.
1: Excellent.
0: And it's 90s. It's all good. See you, Helena.
1: Bye.

0: There is Austin from Dasha. This is Bayer Breakfast and Clyde One. We're talking about rudeness today. What's the rudest anyone's ever been to you? Let's speak to Joseph.
1: Hi, George. It's Joseph.
0: Joseph, what you got for us?
1: It didn't actually happen to me. It was my friend. She was in a shop and she was queuing for the till and she had forgotten to pick up an evening times. And she said to the person standing next to the times, could you pass me a times, please? And they just looked at her and said, no.
0: Okay, Kirsty said. I mean, that's probably not in Glasgow. People make Glasgow and all that kind of thing. Kirsty says, story about rudeness. I was walking along this morning just past the bars, and because I forgot my umbrella, it was raining, so I put my scarf over my head. I noticed this woman staring at me. She then crossed the road and came over and tapped me on the shoulder, said, you got a scarf in your head, hen? I said, I know, thank you. She went, aye, but why have you got a scarf in your head? I said, because it's raining. So it was no rain anymore, so take it off. What?
2: Strange.
0: What's it got to do with people?
2: Why are humans strange?
0: I said, no. What does it matter to you? She then said, just take a scarf off your head, eh? And walked away. Why are people so rude? Keep yourself to yourself. Don't get involved. What's wrong with you? We're better than that.
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1: 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Yorkshire, Yorkshire, Yorkshire tea.
0: Right, enough of that. How about Yorkshire tea, where everything's done proper?
2: An M8 Roadworks update from Amy on behalf of Transport Scotland. Due to essential maintenance, overnight closures continue on the M8 eastbound between junctions 18 and 16 from 10 p.m. till 6 a.m. Sunday to Thursday until Saturday the 21st of November. The eastbound on slips at junction 19 and 18 will be closed. Sign diversions will be in place. There will be separate daytime traffic management measures on the eastbound carriageway only. For details, visit swtrunkroads.scot.
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6: Blade One.
11: M77 northbound is a little bit slow through junction 2 at the moment, and the M8 eastbound at 21 Seward Street, then again over the Kingston Bridge towards 18 at Charing Cross. M8 westbound, back of the queue setting at 14 Fruit Market, M74 junction 18 Pomadee. The M18 north to south is moving well, along with the M8 eastbound if you are travelling towards Edinburgh. M74 not too bad, and if you do spot any problems along the way this morning, you can get in touch with us, WhatsApp or call. It's the same number, 0141 951 1025.
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0: is Man I Need, and this is Bowie at Breakfast. Thanks everybody that's been getting in touch about rudeness. It's on my Facebook, George Bowie Official. You can stick it on there. We'll do some more of these tomorrow. You ever been? Anyone ever been rude to you in public? You look the type of person that people would be rude to
1: all the time.
0: You've got the kind of face.
1: I have one of those faces, yeah. Don't I? I always look raging.
0: Yeah. And you never are. You're the calmest, like, nicest, sweetest man I know, but you just look very angry.
1: There was a chugger outside yesterday.
0: An aggressive chugger.
1: An aggressive chugger. Okay. And I felt, he was such a nice guy, I felt so sorry for him. So he was going to people, are you a good person? This wee man walked past him and went, no!
0: Oh, so well, yeah. No, we did have somebody complain about a chugger earlier on, though. They said that the chugger came up to them and the guy said, I'm too busy. I don't know what you're collecting for, but I'm in a rush. And he said, well, if you would just wait and be quiet for a minute, like, explain. I ain't bother. That's the way you get money, isn't it?
1: That's an aggressive chugger.
0: What's it? Yeah, go watch them. They're the worst, by the way. A lot of chuggers are all right.
1: What's wrong with you?
2: It's
1: funny. It's
2: that
1: you can Google it. It's an actual
2: term. No, we had a whole bunch of people walk by the window who were getting a tour and I was looking at bikinis on us.
0: Okay, Cassie's a bit of bother. Management are in. You're going to a wedding in Marrakesh, you know what I mean? You need it. Looking for a wedding bikini. You got any tips?
1: I don't want to sound like your dad, but that's quite small, that.
0: Aye. Is that to wear under the bikini? It's like...
2: I don't even know who that was. There was about 10 people there.
0: Anyway, one of them gave the...
2: I thought I went bright red now, haven't I?
0: Yep.
2: Yeah. I don't get embarrassed easily as well, but I'm embarrassed.
1: Still see it.
2: Yeah, this is it. This is what I was looking at. That's it.
0: One of the girls gave the third bikini in the left a thumbs up. What's on the show today, Graham?
1: I was at Pensioners Club yesterday at the Ship Bank, and it was great.
2: But what?
0: What?
1: Pensioners Club.
2: Why have you just dropped this in now?
1: I tried to get
0: Pensioners
1: Ryan
0: Club.
1: Pensioners Club.
0: You've tried to get Ryan to go?
1: Yeah.
0: He's 33.
1: I was the youngest person there by about 50 years. It was great.
0: Were Robert and May Miller there?
1: No, they weren't there. Well, they are pensioners, but
0: yeah.
1: They'd be young if they went.
0: Okay, they'd be the youngest ones there. So was there entertainment at the pensioners?
1: Yeah, they were all singing. It was great. There was a woman called Rosie who's 90 who went up and she was incredible.
0: Is there bingo?
1: No, it's singing.
0: Dominoes?
1: No, singing.
0: None of it, just singing?
1: Just singing.
0: Singing old pensioners song? Okay, sing this one, no? Time Is Now by my local.
2: I want to imagine that, an old lady.
0: Are you old lady?
2: No, teeth.
0: I'm going to take my teeth out and I'm going to sing my local. Time Is Now. Time Is Now. I'll put it back in. Yeah.

0: forgotten how good that song was. What an anthem. My local time is now. Right, we've got Bolt Grant's coming up next. Hours worth of throwbacks to kick things off with Brittany and BLB. Start. Gary's here with Lindsay filling in for Stephen today. We've got the Big I Am, got Spence versus Shazam. And then, super scoreboard tonight. Gordon Duncan, Gordon DL, and Killian Sheridan are here taking your calls. Callum and Amber are back, everybody. Woohoo! All right.
1: When one's off, the other's off.
0: They absolutely. That's that's what happens. You're in a relationship. Callum's here from 8. Amber's here from 10. And we will all be back tomorrow with more money and spectacular prizes to give up.
2: Okay. Clyde One. Bowie at breakfast with the Scottish Sun.
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18: Go on then.
5: Thank you very much, Barry, at breakfast. Good morning, Grant Thompson here on Clyde One with Tuesday's Throwbacks. After your news with Rob, it's 10 o'clock.
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1: Top stories this hour. Homelessness is continuing to rise in Scotland, with more children than ever before living in temporary accommodation. The annual figures released this morning also show another increase in the number of people sleeping rough. Maeve McGoldrick from Crisis Scotland says there needs to be a much bigger push to prevent homelessness.
12: We find this time and time again with people coming through our door that they had asked different local authorities, different health services or education services, and they've gone to seek help and they weren't able to get it in a timely way that helped them stabilise their housing, and as a result they've become homeless.
1: The Scottish Government says it's spending £50 million on a homelessness prevention fund. The Prime Minister says he's going to seek out common ground when he sits down with the US President later. And Burnham is hoping his previous comments that Donald Trump wouldn't be welcome in Manchester will be forgiven and forgotten when they meet at the UN's General Assembly in New York. A community project in Chapel Hall is bidding to raise £2 million for a new hub in the town. The Chapel Hall Community Development Group plans to take over the Senior Assistance Centre until the building was condemned. Now the group secured land to build their own site, which they want to include a teaching kitchen and cafe. Keely McAleer says it'll provide young people with important life lessons.
20: We would then be able to equip them with some skills, cooking, teaching them how to manage money, all that kind of a stuff. So we've got big plans. We just need money now. We just need money to put it all into practice.
1: Celtic defender Cameron Carter-Vickers is confident that the team can be successful in the campaign this season as long as they rediscover what he calls their identity.
21: Oh, it's been tough. It's been tough, but it's been tough times since I've been here, and we always somehow find a way to come out the other end of them. Still obviously early on in the season, so still a lot of time to improve and start picking up performances and results.
1: Celtic lost three games in a row before the international break. They're now just 2 points above Rangers in the league.
3: Weather.
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1: Cloudy with some outbreaks of rain today. A few sunny breaks in between as well though. And a high of 18 Celsius. That's the latest. I'm Rob Waller.
3: Clyde One.
22: We have got £600,000 up for grabs on Friday. Natalie from Irvine was our winner last week, and we asked her, what's the first thing you bought with the cash?
23: I looked at new kitchens, I got a new couch, got a new fridge, freezer, because we've got two younger boys as well, so see, just that wee bit of freedom, no sitting at 4:30, and left them in going, oh, I need to go and sort dinner now. It was fantastic, no having to worry about that.
22: You could pay a chef to make a dinner with £600,000. 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Well done to Natalie. 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That's when we close the lines. That's when Gemma Atkinson makes the call. 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You pick up the phone, you win £600,000. 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
22: Are you ready for an hour of throwbacks? Coming up, got some Lady Gaga, Black Eyed Peas in the mix. I'm going to start with Britney. Here is Baby One More Time.

is that tune that sounds good in the sunshine? Little Mix and Reggaeton Lento on Clyde One. Going to get loads of sunshine today. Highs of 18 degrees, which is decent. I will take that. Grant Thompson here. I'm in the mix for the next hour. Where are you? Where are you skiving in the nice weather today? Let me know and I'll get you a shout. My number on WhatsApp is 0333 2020 400.

0: Morning to Declan. He's been on the go since 4 o'clock this morning. I'm in need of some lunch. I bet you are. Tyo Cruz there, dynamite. Hi to Tony and Sheena who are in Lanzarote right now. It's 29 degrees. Is it warmer than back home? You know it is. Have a great holiday. Hi Grant, any chance of a wee tune please? I need to finish my 4 mile walk, says Fiona. Love that, and thanks for the picture by the way. Stunning views. Hi Grant, it's Graham here. Can you give me and my wife a shout out please? It's our 4th wedding anniversary today. God knows how I've survived 4 years. Graham. Anyway, we're getting ready to leave tomorrow for a Caribbean cruise. Me and Jane and 4 of our kids and family, we are absolutely buzzing. I can imagine you are. Anyway, happy anniversary, guys. Thank you for listening. 0333 2020 400 is my number on WhatsApp. Let me know where you're listening this morning. Let me know what you're doing and I will get you a shout and I'll get straight back on the tunes next. Got some Christina Milian coming up. And you remember the song by Duck Sauce, Barbara Streisand? I'm going to play that in about 10 minutes.
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0: good songs. When You Look At Me was also a tune. AM to PM, Christina Milian. Right, I love this. What's the most random excuse for a day off work? Brian is off his work today because he's getting a new sofa delivered. It's only been 3 months. I love that. What's your day off work for? My new couch is coming. Hi to LA. Grant, I'm finishing up today for 6 days off. Loads to do, though. The tunes are getting me through. Going to play your Deepest Blue with Deepest Blue. And you know the words to this from Duck Sauce, right?
1: Barbra Streisand.
0: That's it. Those are all the words.
1: Streisand.

0: a run this morning. So many people been healthy this Tuesday, love it. Hi to Paul Grant, good morning. Me and my mum are redecorating Deepest Blue. What a tune. Two couches out and two couches in. My back is about to fall out. See, when you say that you're moving a couch, all I get in my head is...
1: Anyway,
0: hopefully your back's fine. All right, Grant, going to do my wee shout-out, please. I'm going out for lunch because it was my birthday on Sunday, but I was working. That's from Shona. Shona, happy birthday from Sunday. And Lee's back from the gym and has done two runs to the tip. What a productive Tuesday. See, if I was off today, I'd still be in my bed. So, yeah, Lee, you get 10 out of 10 from me. 0333 2020 400 is my number on WhatsApp. Let me know where you're listening. Let me know what you're doing with your Tuesday. How productive have you been at 20 to 11 on a Tuesday morning? Let me know. 0333 2020 400 on WhatsApp. You can voice note or you can message there. Got some Wayne Wonder and some Five coming up before 11.
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Sunday. Hi, Grant. Annie here in Tenerife today. It's cloudy, but the sun's trying to break through. Annie, we have a sangria. You're in Spain. Love that. That's Colin and Lindsay who are building a greenhouse today. Morning, Grant. Connor here. 119 parcels. They're only fit 96 in my car, so I'm coming back for the rest this afternoon. Me and my partner are in the process of getting a new house, home to get everything sorted, decorated and moved in before the new baby arrives in January. Oh, congratulations, guys. I think you might know every single

0: surely I'm not the only person that embarrasses myself every single time when that song's on, trying to do the dance. And Grant, you can't do it. You're going to do yourself some damage sometimes. Zara Larson there, Lush Life. Sean's on. What are you saying, Sean?
1: Grant, I'm at my work, and these people who are all off today seem to have been far more productive than I am. So maybe I'm best just to take the time off.
0: Yeah, I'm the same. I mean, I've been in here since 8:45 this morning. What have I done? Not a lot. As usual. Hi, Ted. Grant did a 12-hour bar shift today. It's Broody Delivery Day as well. That sounds busy. And hi to Alison, who's just nipped out for the work Greg's order. Yes, love that. Tomorrow, 10 o'clock, I will do another hour of throwback tunes in the mix. Remember, if you need an hour's playlist for anything, so if you're at the gym later or if you've been productive, you're at a walk, whatever, get a Rayo app, type in throwback, and you can listen back to any of the throwbacks from the last month. Right, coming up, some Bruno Mars, some Ray after 11, and I've got details after the news on how you could be winning £600,000 on Friday. Keep it here.
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0: Morning, Grant Thompson here on Clyde One. I'll play you Ray and Bruno Mars next, and it's just gone 11 o'clock. Rob has your latest news.
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9: Top stories this hour. A record number of children living in temporary accommodation and an increase in rough sleeping. The latest stats on homelessness in Scotland are out and they show the true extent of the ongoing crisis. In Glasgow, there has been a 5% decrease in homelessness applications, but Edinburgh and Aberdeen have seen large increases, up to 22% in the northeast city. Maeve McGoldrick from Crisis Scotland says much more needs to be done to keep people in their homes.
15: You're constantly chasing your tail of trying to get people out of a crisis and out of emergency, but you'll always get more people coming into it at the same time. So unless you did something radically different on prevention, you're going to keep seeing these same figures time and time again.
9: Scottish Government says it's investing £50 million in a homelessness prevention fund. The podcaster James English, who was convicted of a series of domestic abuse offences, has had his sentencing delayed. The 43-year-old was found guilty of kicking and pulling his ex-partner's hair on a number of occasions between 2022 and 2023. He'll be back at Glasgow Sheriff Court on the 11th of November. The Prime Minister may be hoping that Donald Trump has forgotten previous comments that the US President wouldn't be welcomed in Manchester. Andy Burnham is visiting Mr. Trump later at the UN General Assembly in New York. Kieran Tierney and Kenny McLean have pulled out of the Scotland squad with injury, leading to a first call-out for the midfielder, Christy Montgomery. The 22-year-old is promoted from the under-21s by new coach Sebastian Pocognoli after an impressive start to the season for Blackburn. Montgomery is the eighth uncapped player selected by the Belgian for the upcoming Nations League matches. A Rangers forward, Ryan Nadiri, says it's awesome and amazing to score the winning goal over Celtic, but insists that the team must keep their feet on the ground.
18: We have a whole season in front of us still, so we should just keep this up, not fly too high, just stay focused and keep going as we are, stay together as a team, even in bad times and good times.
9: They're now just 2 points behind the league leader Celtic, with pressure increasing on manager Martin O'Neill.
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9: Cloudy with some outbreaks of rain today. A few sunny breaks in between as well, though. And a high of 18 Celsius. That's the latest. I'm Rob Waller.
3: Clyde One.
0: September is a really long month, isn't it? Fancy an extra payday this month? We have got £600,000 up for grabs on Friday, and one person is guaranteed to win that. 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
3: Clyde One.

Teddy swims there and Lose Control. I have got something from the 90s from Snap coming up that you are going to love. Good morning, Grant Thompson here. Seen the most Scottish thing ever yesterday, I have to tell you about this. So outside our building, there was a chugger yesterday. Now, you can Google this right before you come for me. A chugger is an informal term for someone who stands on a public street and tries to persuade people to sign up for regular charity donations, right? That's what that is. That's the actual word. Maybe this guy, to be fair, he was lovely and it's a job I could never do. Right, because I think it's a thankless job at times. Anyway, so he's very cheery, trying to get people to sign up. No one's taking him on. And he obviously changed his tactic and he started going to people, "Are you a good person?" People ignoring him. And he's up to this guy and goes, "Excuse me, sir, are you a good person?" The guy just turns and goes, "No." Walks away. Most Scottish thing ever.

0: hits, yeah. The biggest throwbacks. Grant Thompson on Clyde One.
1: I bring her coffee in the morning. 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She takes the sadness out of me.

0: without
1: Lewis Capaldi there, and Pointless on Clyde One. Weather for Tuesday for Glasgow in the west. Lots of sunshine today. Highs of 18 degrees. Tomorrow going to be sunny as well. Highs of 16 degrees. 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

Miley Cyrus there and Wrecking Ball from Clyde One. Grant Thompson here. Got something new from Jason Derulo coming your way next. What an opportunity right now if you are getting married or you know someone that's getting married. 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

0: Joe there, end of beginning, 20 to 12. Grant Thompson here. It's all kicking off with Mystique. So just a week after their 25th anniversary show at Wembley in London, which was a sellout. I'd love to have seen Mystique live. Sabrina Washington. Oh, yeah. There was other members apart from Alicia Dixon. Sabrina Washington has announced the tour and they're now splitting up. In other words, we've had your money, we've sold out our Wembley date, and now we're going our own way. Going to play you a classic from Texas and some Zara Larsson in the next 10.
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0: 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Clyde One.

I think that might be my favourite Texas tune. That is Halo. Morning, Grant Thompson here. Want to play something new from Sienna Spiral right now. If you were to go back in time to the 60s, to New York, to a speakeasy, it's smoky, someone's drinking a cocktail, and this lady's singing she would not go out of place. What an incredible voice. Coming to Scotland, to the Corn Exchange in Edinburgh for two dates in February next year. This is Sienna Spiral's new one. It's called Great Expectation.

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1: What a voice. Sienna Spiral, Great Expectation. Coming up in about half an hour, get your chance to choose the throwbacks on today's Throwback Takeover. 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Someone is getting an early payday, the biggest payday of their life, and it could be you. 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
1: 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It's midday right now. Here's Rob Waller with all your latest news.
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0: Top stories this hour. Homelessness is continuing to rise in Scotland, with more children than ever before living in temporary accommodation. Annual figures released today also show another increase in the number of people sleeping rough. In Glasgow, there's been a 5% decrease in homeless applications, though Glasgow and Edinburgh have seen large rises, up to 22% in the northeast city. Maeve McGoldrick's from Crisis Scotland and says there needs to be a much bigger push to prevent homelessness.
17: We find this time and time again with people coming through our door that they had asked different local authorities, different health services or education services, and they'd gone to seek help and they weren't able to get it in a timely way that helped them stabilise their housing. And as a result, they've become homeless.
0: The Scottish Government says it's spending £50 million on a homelessness prevention fund. The podcaster James English, who was convicted of a series of domestic abuse offences, has had his sentencing delayed. 43-year-old was found guilty of kicking and pulling his ex-partner's hair on a number of occasions between 2022 and 2023. He'll be returning to Glasgow Sheriff Court on the 11th of November. The Prime Minister says he's going to seek out common ground when he sits down with the US President later. Andy Burnham is hoping his previous comments that Donald Trump wouldn't be welcome in Manchester will be forgiven and forgotten. They're meeting at the UN General Assembly in New York. Piers Morgan is claiming he will sue Earl Spencer about what he calls fabricated inaccuracies in his new book about Princess Diana. Buckingham Palace has also issued rebuttals about allegations on the King in Swan Song, which went on sale this morning. Celtic defender Cameron Carter-Vickers says he's confident the team can be successful in this league campaign as long as they rediscover what they call their identity.
18: Oh, it's been tough. It's been tough, but it's been tough times since I've been here, and we always somehow find a way to come out the other end of them. It's still obviously early on in the season, so still a lot of time to improve and start picking up performances and results.
0: They lost three games in a row before the international break. They're now just 2 points above Rangers in the league.
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0: Cloudy with some outbreaks of rain today. A few sunny breaks in between as well, though. And a high of 18 Celsius. That's the latest. I'm Rob Waller.
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1: This Friday, someone wins £600,000 on Make Me a Winner. That is guaranteed. Who would you tell first if you won the money? It was Natalie from Irvine that got the call on Friday just there, and she told her two sons pretty much straight away.
20: I told them on Friday, and the first thing they said is, we're obsessed with Halloween. Well, apart from my husband, he just kind of goes along with it for us. We're obsessed with Halloween, and Home Bargains have got a massive range of The Nightmare Before Christmas. And see, as soon as I said to them, Mummy and Daddy's won loads of pennies, it was, we call it Home Bargains, get Jack Skeleton. And I was like, aye, we'll go get whatever you want.
1: Of course you can, you can have whatever you like. 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
3: Clyde One.

Taylor Swift there, Cruel Summer. Taylor Swift breaking another record. She's received the first ever Artist Director honour at this year's VMAs. She's the most awarded artist in history. 31 VMAs. Where do you think she puts them? Just have a big room where she puts all the awards. Speaking of record breaking, it's been a day of record breaking. Calvin Harris has broke a record, and this is so cool, though. How nervous would you be? So he's broken the Guinness World Record for an estimated 1.6 million people in the audience in Sao Paulo earlier on in the year. He played the pre-Carnival celebrations in February. 1.6 million people. Like, imagine turning up to that gig and you forgot your USBs. Or you turn up to that gig and you forgot your laptop charger. Sorry, guys! I don't know what I'm going to do here. 1.6 million people. Like, the nerves must have been off the scale. Going to play you Years and Years in just a second, and this is new from The Script. Got

0: coming up, I'm going to play a Dylan John Thomas. That was Years and Years, and it's over to you right now. The Clyde One
1: Throwback Takeover.
0: Best time of the afternoon where you get to choose the tunes. I sit in the corner with my feet up and you do all the hard work. And to be fair, normally you do quite well. Yesterday we had New Radicals, You Get What You Give, Katy Perry and 303 and Starstruck. Have not heard that in years. That is what the Throwback Takeover is all about. So I'm looking for some throwbacks. Where would you like to get your tune on? All you need to do is send me a voice note or a message on WhatsApp and I'll call you back, get you on at 12:30. It's 0333 20 20 400, or you can text me on 61025 with my name, Grant, at the start. Looking for songs like Katy Perry and Starstruck that when you hear it, you go, wow, I have not heard this in ages. If you got one of those, something that will make your day just a wee bit better, get in touch right now on WhatsApp on 0333 20 20 400. I'll give you 5 minutes to get in touch. I will choose two tunes at random and get you on at 12:30, and I'll play you James Blunt and Dylan John Thomas next.
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3: I was in a famous restaurant on Sunday near Brayhead. Mm-hmm. And I go, I can't really, I just took the roast beef, I couldn't cut it with my knife. I says to the lady, I said, excuse me, do you have a knife or a pepper? She says, yes, I can't cut it. She says, it should be okay. I said, you try and cut it. She says, well, if you can't cut it, how can I cut it? With the Scottish Sun.

0: Grit, Man in the Arena Tour, live in 2026. Coming to the P&J Live Aberdeen and OVO Hydro Glasgow. 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
1: Thank you, as ever, for all your glorious shouts on today's Throwback Takeover. There can only be two, and it's been a very... I choose two at random, but if I had to, I could stay on air till Gary at 2 o'clock and just play absolute belters, because there's been so many amazing suggestions today. Ben's up first. Now, Ben, you're in a forklift working. What is it you do?
2: We work on a biomass contracting farm. So biomass, wood pellets, logs and wood chips.
1: Okay, I'm going to pretend like I understood every single word you just said there, but I didn't.
2: So biomass is it's an alternative for heating for your house.
1: So it's like pellets that you would burn?
2: Yeah.
1: All right, okay, I understand now. Thank you for explaining. What song can I get on the Throwback Takeover?
2: Year 3000 by Busted, please.
1: By the way, 10 out of 10 for this.
2: Thank you.
1: Someone's pressing my buttons and it's not me, but I can do Year 3000 by Busted for you, Ben, and all the guys who are working at Miller Biofuels, supplier of firewood and wood chip. I think we learned something today.

0: Thank you, Ben, watching. Busted year 3000, first one on today's Throwback Takeover. And we should have a voice note from Jimmy the Painter. What are you saying?
1: Hi, Grant. It's Jimmy the Painter here. Hello. Just looking for a wee tune for the Throwback Takeover. I'm just sitting in the van having my lunch. Looking for ATB, Don't Stop. Get that on. Cheers.
0: By the way, this is the other song from ATB, and it's an absolute anthem. Thank you, Jimmy.

0: Craig's been in touch. Grant, that ATB song sounds exactly like the other ATB song. That's a fair point. And that's dangerous. James Blunt there, Tastes Like Summer. And before that, today's throwback takeover, we had ATB and Don't Stop, which was their other hit, and Busted and Here 3000. Two great songs chosen by you. We'll do it again tomorrow at 12:30. Jack's been on, Grant. I think you could have made the throwback takeover better by doing a midday rave with Children of the Night by QFX. I can imagine the boss's face if on a Tuesday lunchtime I was playing QFX. Maybe on a Friday I could get away with that. All right, tomorrow same time, Gary's here from 2 and the throwback takeover is back at 2:30. Going to play some Alex Warren and Stella Lefty before 1.
1: Grant Thompson, Clyde 1.
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Marza and Die With A Smile. Oh, you're going to love this if you love TikTok as much as me. So I spend probably, and this is really bad, about an hour a night right before I go to sleep watching TikToks. And I've just discovered that you can now make videos offline. So if you, and I'm going on a flight at the weekend, we're going away for a long weekend, you can download TikToks that you can watch when you don't have access to the internet. I am aware that this is quite sad. So if you go into offline videos, you can choose how many you want. 50, 100, 150 or 200 videos, which is 120 minute watch time. That's a flight to Spain.

0: Stella Lefty, Boston. Grant Thompson here. Just had a message in from Graham Thompson. And he spells his name the right way without a P. Good afternoon, Grant. I'd like to let you know that the throwback takeover today was brilliant. We are listening in Albufeira, and I thought I'd let you know that it's 27 degrees here. All right, Graham. Falling out with you quite quickly here. Can you please give a shout out to my wife, Caroline, for Ulster, to me and all the family? And can you please play us Choosing Texas by Ella Langley? Yes, I will do after 1 o'clock. Thank you so much, Graham. Right, your news at one coming up. And then I have got all the details on how you could be winning £600,000 on Friday on Make Me a Winner. Keep it here.
1: 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Clyde One. Life matters.
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0: 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It's just gone 1 o'clock right now. Here's Leslie with all your latest news.
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9: The top stories this hour. A record number of children living in temporary accommodation and a rise in rough sleeping. The latest annual homelessness figures for Scotland are out this morning. In Glasgow, there's been a 13% rise in the number of applications where people slept rough in the previous 3 months. Maeve McGoldrick from Crisis Scotland says much more has to be done to keep people in their homes.
16: You're constantly chasing your tail of trying to get people out of a crisis and out of emergency, but you'll always get more people coming into it at the same time. So unless you did something radically different on prevention, you're going to keep seeing these same figures time and time again.
9: The Scottish Government says it's investing £58 million in a homelessness prevention fund. AI and the wars in Ukraine and the Middle East are likely to be on the agenda when Andy Burnham meets Donald Trump in New York later. It's the first time the two leaders are meeting face-to-face. Officials are hoping the PM's previous criticism of the US president won't be held against him. Podcaster James English won't learn his fates until the middle of next month. The 43-year-old was convicted of a series of domestic abuse offences, including kicking his former partner and pulling her hair several times between 2022 and 23. He'll return to Glasgow Sheriff Court on the 11th of November. A road in Lanarkshire is still closed after a crash this morning. It happened between the A71 and A70 at Lampitts Road at 20 to 9. Kieran Tierney and Kenny McLean have pulled out of the Scotland squad through injury. Christy Montgomery is being promoted from the under-21s by new coach Sebastian Pognoli after an impressive start to the season for Blackburn. And Rangers forward Ryan Nadiri says it's awesome to score the winning goal over Celtic, but insists his team have to keep their feet on the ground.
17: We have a whole season in front of us still, so we should just keep this up, not fly too high, just stay focused and keep going as we are, stay together as a team, even in bad times and good times.
9: Rangers are just 2 points behind Celtic.
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9: Cloudy with outbreaks of rain throughout the day, but brighter spells later in the afternoon. Highs of 18. That's the latest. I'm Leslie DiMascio.
1: Clyde One.
0: This is the biggest cash game on the radio. Make Me a Winner is changing lives. And, well, don't take it from me. Here's Natalie, who won on Friday, and she got over £500,000. What's the first thing you would do if you had over £500,000 in the bank? Natalie?
20: I went out and I looked at new kitchens. I got a new couch, got a new fridge freezer, paid off some debt. Because we've got two younger boys as well. So see, just that wee bit of freedom, sitting at 4:30 and left them in going, oh, I need to go and sort that. It was fantastic. No having to worry about that.
0: I could be you this week. £600,000 up for grabs. All you need to do is enter and you're in the same boat as everyone else. You could get the call on Friday. 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That's YES to 61025. 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Got to enter before 5 o'clock on Friday. That's when we close the lines. That's when Gemma Atkinson makes the call. You answer the call, you win £600,000. You get it in the bank on Friday. And just, you could start spending that instantly. Just like Nicola there. All you need to do is enter by texting the word YES and sending it to 61025. Good luck.
1: Clyde One.

Jabuzi on Clyde One, and before that, sending Class, Gala, and Freed from Desire. Grant Thompson here. I was out yesterday on a Monday, I know. Went along to the old ship bank on the Salt Market, and they do a Monday club. Laura and Joe host it. It's very, very good. And it's an older crowd that go, and they get everybody up to sing. Now, I didn't go up to sing because I can't sing, and I wouldn't want to scare anybody away. But Rosie, who's 90, stole the show yesterday. Apparently, she always gets up and sings. Not just one, but two songs. Absolutely incredible. So, hi to Rosie. You were incredible. Speaking about being 19, shown off. Have you heard about Ian Winship from Cumbernauld? Now, he has set a record after completing Cumbernauld's 10K in just 1 hour, 4 minutes and 37 seconds at 90. On yourself, Ian. I think if I started now, I'd still be doing that by Friday. This is Bruno

0: So many good hits. Coldplay, Paradise, 20 past one, Tuesday. Grant Thompson here. We insight into what happens during the songs. So I am moving mobile provider and I want to keep my number. I had the same number since I was like 15, which is scary when you think about it like that. I had to phone them up. There's a bit of a faff with it. You have to give them the pack code and then they have to contact your old provider and blah, blah, blah. So I'm on hold there during the songs thinking, can this hurry up, please? Because Coldplay's only got like 30 seconds left. And this is the strangest thing I've ever had on hold to a call centre. So the guy was somewhere in England and he's like, how's the weather up there today? I'm like, oh, it's all right. Thanks very much. How's the weather with you? He's like, oh, no, it's good here as well. I'll just, you know, chat to you while I wait for this to go through. Have you had your lunch yet? I'm like, what? Is this in the script of things you have to ask people? And I like to have a laugh with people on the phone. She went, I had a piece and crisps. To which she responded with, that sounds lovely. Nobody knows what a piece and crisps is. Coming up, got a wee throwback from McFly and BB Rexha and Faithless in just a minute.
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Kelly Clarkson and Stronger on Clyde One. We're live from Glasgow at 100 Queen Street, and being in the town, I'm taking full advantage of it. Yesterday, producer Ryan from Bowie at Breakfast winked at me at 2:15, and I know what that meant. It means we're going for lunch, and we went to Maxi's Bar on Queen Street, which was class. Gets to paying the bill, and we didn't split the bill. Ryan paid, but then he sent me a link. He's like, right, you can send me half of that, which is quite cool. That's the cool way to do it. And the bank he banks with sends you a link, and you just send it. You actually can use Apple Pay to send the money. It's great. However, I really need to pay attention in life. Instead of sending him £10 for my half of the lunch, it was a wee cheap lunch. Instead of sending him £10, I sent him £100. I went, Ryan, I've accidentally sent you £100. He's like, I saw you have. Catch you later. I went, right, come on, send it back. And he did send it back. But it reminded me of a time a couple of years ago where I accidentally sent £80 to the wrong person. And it was someone who used to work here and had left like 10 years ago. And I had to sheepishly text him and go, I've just sent you £80. Can you please send it back to me? To be fair to her, she went, oh, nice to hear from you. How are you? Here's your £80 back. Thought it'd been the other way around. I'm kidding, of course I would have sent it back. I'll send you back 60. There's your lesson learned.

0: to town Thursday night and Friday night playing the Battlelands. That's going to be class. Cammy Barnes on Clyde One. That was Let Me Down. The most bizarre story you'll hear today is Channing Tatum. He's had to deny that he's got a secret burner account. Says, I can't believe people think that is what I spend my free time doing. I think most celebrities do have secret burner accounts. Like, of course they do. It has given me Colleen Rooney and Rebecca Vardy vibes, that story, to be fair. Gary Spence here for 2 o'clock. Got McFly coming up before then, and some Taylor Swift as well.
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0: 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Clyde One.

0: It's Tame Impala and Dracula. Have a lovely Tuesday. I'll be back tomorrow after Barry at breakfast at 10 with the throwbacks. Amber and Callum are back tonight. So Amber's on at 10. Callum's here at 8. Clyde One at Super Scoreboard. Still going to be busy tonight between 6 and 8. Gordon DL and Killian Sheridan on with Gordon Duncan. And every night this week, we have got 4 tickets up for grabs to see the Tennent Sixes at Brayhead Arena on the 3rd and the 4th of October. You can win on Super Scoreboard tonight. Gary Spence on between 2 and 6. It's Gary Spence and Lindsay Gibson this week. The throwback. Back takeover, Spence versus Shazam, and the Big I Am coming up, and the news at 2 is next.
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11: An M8 Roadworks update from Amy on behalf of Transport Scotland. Due to essential maintenance, overnight closures continue on the M8 eastbound between junctions 18 and 16 from 10 p.m. till 6 a.m. Sunday to Thursday until Saturday the 21st of November. The eastbound on slips at junction 19 and 18 will be closed. Sign diversions will be in place. There will be separate daytime traffic management measures on the eastbound carriageway only. For details, visit swtrunkroads.scot.
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12: Tuesday. 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Gary Spence back on Clyde One. It's news time. It's just gone 2 o'clock.
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15: The top stories this hour. Charity bosses across Scotland are warning record numbers of children aren't getting a proper chance at life because they're stuck in temporary accommodation. 10,715 young people were waiting for a permanent roof over their head in March. That's a rise of 5% on the previous year. In Glasgow alone, that figure is 3,350, a 6% rise in a year. Mark Hamill is head of policy and impact at Homeless Network Scotland and says families often don't know where to turn.
16: There also needs to be a joined up approach as well, breaking down the silos and ensuring that the system works together as one so that wherever somebody turns, the system then shapes itself around that individual and supports them rather than requiring the individual to navigate what's often a very complicated and fragmented system.
15: Social Justice Secretary Shirley Ann Somerville is giving us her response to the figures.
17: Well, the numbers of people in temporary accommodation, particularly children, are far too high in Scotland. That's why the government is determined to try and do everything we can to prevent homelessness from happening in the first place. Now, we are seeing some signs that those policies are working. We're seeing applications with households with children reducing.
15: Andy Burnham says he's looking forward to meeting President Trump for the first time. They're expected to talk about the war in Ukraine, the Middle East, and bilateral trades at the UN General Assembly in New York. Some differences between the leaders are expected to be laid bare, such as their positions on the Iran war. A road in Lanarkshire remains closed after a crash this morning. It happened between the A721 and A70 at Lampitt Road at 20 to 9. Rangers legend Ian Durant says Celtic are still the team to beat in Scotland, even though Derek McInnes' side beat their City rivals twice in the last two matches.
18: Celtic, they are the benchmark for what Rangers are trying to get to. So it's good just now, but there's a lot of tough games ahead. Now, you've got to go to Tynecastle, which has not been really good for us the last few years. We've been to Aberdeen, we've been to Celtic, that's now massive games.
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15: Cloudy with outbreaks of rain throughout the day, but brighter spells later in the afternoon. Highs of 18. That's the latest. I'm Leslie DiMascio.
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0: past two with Katy Perry, E.T. What a tune, and I hope you're having a good day. Gary Spence here, Lindsay Gibson there.
1: Hello, hi.
0: I didn't bring my bread in for you to smell, which is all you can do with it, really.
1: Oh, yes.
0: Because you're gluten intolerant?
1: Yes, celiac.
0: Right, okay. So is that connected to your diabetes?
1: Yes, it can be an autoimmune connection. My granddad was celiac, my dad was diabetic, and I got both.
0: You got them all. You got lucky. Hey, you got to meet me eventually, so it's not all bad.
1: You got
0: a good
1: it.
0: Bit of height as well, so you're laughing. So Great British Bake Off's on tonight. I feel like at the moment, I don't know if anyone else has got this, I feel like at the moment we're just waiting for loads of good TV to start. And
1: yeah.
0: Mobland started last week and we're like, yes, let's binge that. And they've decided to do something that I think is pretty unacceptable in this day and age.
1: What?
0: They make you wait a week for another episode.
1: See, I find it really annoying, but remember the thrill you would get back in the day, the excitement.
0: It's not how we watch TV these days.
1: That's because we're impatient and have the, I don't know, brain capacity of a goldfish.
0: But also, I mean, you know, Mobland's an issue because there was lots that we were watching that were connected. This City Is Ours is fantastic. Also, Kin is fantastic.
1: Mm-hmm.
0: So if they're all going to do the same thing, I'm going to lose track of which ones and which because they're all sort of similar things.
1: You'll need to mark it in the diary. What do you need to watch the telly?
0: That's why I didn't even start on Line of Duty because it's complicated. Like, everything's got a different name, a different title. Those groups have, like, you know, 2X, 2, 5, Z.
1: And that's why I watch Love Island, because you don't need to concentrate on that.
0: Right, this is class. Cat's Eye, Animal, brand new, sounding brilliant.

0: Lockdown of Heaven. Right, so like I say, the Bake Off's back tonight. I imagine the 50-plus male demographic's going to shoot through the roof because Nigella's on it. And that's going to be our theme on the Throwback Takeover. We're not playing Cake by the Ocean. And whilst I'm saying that, I guarantee, Lindsay, this is how it goes down. We will get about 10 voice notes saying, just for the throwback, just thinking, what about that Cake by the Ocean? DNCE are great, but they're not on. But what is? I'm just thinking.
1: What about cake fillings as well?
0: Yeah, you could go anywhere with this.
1: Like the Victoria,
0: jam.
1: You
0: know, we're not playing the jam. We're not playing the jam, but, you know, you could go anywhere with this one.
1: Yeah, put your thinking cap on.
0: Old Treble 3, 2400. It's a bake-off themed throwback takeover. Grant had a belter today. He always does. 10 till 2. We love him. And we love this bit of our show. So get in touch now. Drop us a voice note. 0333-2020-400. Let's get baking.
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Hey, just before we do or talk about anything else, let me tell you, this is your very last chance right now to receive a payday payout. 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You've got till Friday, 5 o'clock. That's when lines close. That's when Gemma Atkinson makes the call. 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Phone entry details there. 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Good luck.

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1: That's what we're doing right now. That's what you're helping us with. 0333 20 20 400. 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
2: Our theme today is baking, food, cake,
1: that sort of thing. The Bake Off is back tonight. I can't wait. And right now, we're going to the phones. Mark, how you doing?
3: I'm all right. How are you?
1: Not bad. Do you know, you sent a message in asking for a song that I thought there was absolutely no way I was going to play. And I say it out loud in the studio. And producer Rose and Lindsay started going,
2: oh, yeah!
1: Baby cakes!
2: You just don't know.
3: That's the one.
1: Aye, it is. Cheers for that, mate. What are you up to today?
3: Just on my taco break. I'm a delivery driver.
1: Right, okay, for a second I thought, I don't know, you were a janitor and you were just having a break, which consisted of a snack consisting of tacos.
2: Some break snack.
1: No. How long you got to set out for?
3: 50 minutes.
1: Right, okay. Well,
2: so
1: listen.
2: Wait, are you eating tacos on your break?
3: No.
1: Right. You take it from here.
3: If I've died for 4.5 hours, I quite have a legal break by law, so I quite sit down for 50 minutes.
1: What you can't see is how confused Lindsay looks here. By the way,
2: I was going to. Tacos is a messy break snack.
1: It's
2: that's
1: all right.
2: I was concerned.
1: I sound ridiculous and stupid daily on the air on behalf of everyone else. So the reason it's called a taco break is because your breaks are measured by.
3: Tachograph machine measures.
2: We got there eventually. Yeah.
1: Not only am I having to play a song I really don't want to, but I'm having to lead Lindsay by the hand through a conversation which is taking 3.5 minutes. But it'll be your turn next. Don't worry, Lindsay.
2: I know I want tacos.
1: Right, Mark. Enjoy your break and enjoy the rest of the day.
3: Thank you very much, Gary and Lindsay. Enjoy the rest of your day.

0: You just don't know.
1: Have to throw back, take over, Lindsay. Could you BBC Verify that, please? When we talk about BBC Verifying something, we use the GMB music, so it all makes perfect sense to us. Anyway, I'm pretty sure Baby Cake 3 of a Kind was a number one hit single in the United Kingdom.
2: Gary Spence, you are correct.
1: Right, and I'm pretty sure for that reason it would have sold probably more than the entire top 40 today. It was a huge song, 2004.
2: It was. I don't know. Wait. 2004.
1: Right, okay. I've still got it. Baby
2: the
1: cakes.
2: Suspense.
1: Throwback takeover. You all right, Lindsay?
3: I'm all right, how are you?
1: Yeah, not bad at all. Right, do you mind me asking how old you are? Because you've asked for a very old song.
2: Yeah.
3: 27.
1: 27, and like, young person likes much older songs. Who'd have thought? Listen, we can't play the very, very old version, but the good news for you, Erin, is that I have a Sunday Night Anthem to hand, which was an outstanding remix of the same song.
3: That'd be perfect.
1: It's an amazing remix. It's also within the dates we can choose from.
2: Checking all the boxes.
1: It's undercover and it's on now, Erin.
3: Perfect. Thank you very much.
4: Clyde One.

0: Langley, we love this. We love her. Choosing Texas. Hey, you don't have to choose Texas, though. Just when I thought I got in the fall in love with Tennessee. You could choose Newcastle. You could choose Bath. I've always thought Bath looks like a really nice city as well.
1: I've been to Bath, but I was really, really young. So I would like to go back.
0: You wouldn't have appreciated it in the same way.
1: Yeah, pretty much.
0: Listen, if you win this prize on our website, you could go anywhere in the UK, anywhere in mainland UK. It's a night away with dinner and drinks. And it's, of course, thanks to Tesco Club Card. By the way, you don't know what you're sitting on here. 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We talk about them all the time because there are so many and they cover every enjoyable area of life. Food. Who doesn't love food? Travel, days out, holidays, all sorts. And we've sort of grabbed a few of them together for this amazing prize right now. Just head to our website to enter. This is what you can win.
1: Yes, as Gary mentioned, train travel from mainland UK to the winner's choice of UK city. I was looking at trains to London today. That's where I would pick.
0: I remember you were in London once and you put up a picture from the train station.
1: Oh, we were in London at the same time, weren't we?
0: And you put it up on your story on Insta and I said, oh, you're in London. And you're like, geek, how can you tell from a picture? It's a very, very recognisable train station
1: in London.
0: And
1: then I said, oh, I've got some time tomorrow. We could grab a pint. Yeah, and then you patched me.
0: Yeah, I swerved that one.
1: You can also get one night's hotel accommodation in the UK city of your choice. Again, I would probably pick London because that's where I was looking. And also, whilst you're there, you can pick a local activity as well.
0: And by the way, you'll get dinner and drinks, top high street restaurant. It's an incredible prize. It's all thanks to Tesco Club Card on our website.
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0: 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Clyde One.

Sabrina Espresso on Clyde One. It's Tuesday. It's Gary Spence here. How you doing? We went down to M&D's at the weekend, Scotland's theme park. There's so much nostalgia there as well. If you grew up in Glasgow in the West and you take your kids there as well, just like you used to. And you know what? I want to mention Monterey Jack's because obviously the rides are there. The theme park is there doing what it's always done. Amazonia is still amazing. But just being on site, even if you don't do that bit, the restaurants are outstanding. We had one of the best lunches we've had in so long. Monterey Jack's is in there. And you've got all the different food outlets. Staff are amazing as well. And then you go through and they've got the big screens up and the sports bar and the bowling. Just a really, really good atmosphere, even before you tackle the rides. Scotland's theme park becomes Scotland's Scream Park this October. They always pull out the stops for the big ones and they're doing it again this year. And like I say, we've got an amazing planet offer for M&D Scotland's theme park right now at ClydeOne.com.

0: There he goes, Cammy Barnes. Tuesday lunchtime, hello to Suze, Darren, Andy Irving, Michael and Kevin. They've all been in touch on 0333 20 2400. We love that, and you can get in touch anytime you like. We had our weekly Teams call today.
1: We did.
0: Where we catch up on what's happening on each show, big giveaways, competitions coming up, that sort of thing. Aircon! And we were talking about Cammy Barnes. He's got his big shows coming up this week, but yeah, we were all talking about another very big show he's coming up. And I heard it referred to by a few in the team as the worst kept secret ever. And everyone started hinting away, and I'm like, guys, if you go to an interview he did with me a year ago, he pretty much told us. So we're not going to put too fine a point on it yet.
1: But I've got no idea what this big, massive, humongous gig could be. Because, I still have no idea.
0: I'm sure he said something about a massive... I'm sure he said the biggest venue with a roof. Anyway, there goes Cammy Barnes. Here comes the news at 3 o'clock next.
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4: The top stories this hour. A leading homelessness charity is calling for a national response from both the Scottish and UK governments to ease the crisis in Scotland's biggest city, with many refugees housed in Glasgow. Shelter Scotland is calling for investment from both governments until the asylum backlog declines. In the city, the number of new homeless applications from asylum seekers was 3,525, out of a total of 8,025. We asked Social Justice Secretary Shirley Ann Somerville for her response.
5: Well, Glasgow and indeed major cities throughout the UK are facing real pressures from homelessness numbers. That's exactly why we're working with Glasgow and indeed other cities in Scotland, recognising the pressures that they're under. It's different from different cities, to ensure that we're supporting them with the challenges that they have. And I'm working very closely with the new council leader in Glasgow.
4: Matt Hamill from Homeless Network Scotland says he's particularly worried for young families.
6: It can impact on a child's education, it can impact on their ability to form friendships and relationships, to form a connection with their community, and obviously with child poverty being one of the single biggest predictors of future homelessness, it can impact on their future prospects as well.
4: Now, people in Airdrie are banding together to raise money for a brand new community centre. It's a project that'll cost over £2 million and will replace the old senior citizen centre in Chapel Hall. Anthea Bryce is part of the Chapel Hall Community Development Group.
7: It started off, we just wanted a hall. Now we want a hall, we want a teaching kitchen, we want to be able to have classes and also look at a cafe. We want to have a computer suite where we can teach the older people how to use the computers.
4: And former Celtic captain Tom Boyd says Martin O'Neill should stay as the manager, despite mounting pressure over his position.
8: I don't see a reason why you wouldn't. I know he's 74, but last year he was winning a double for us. I can't read Martin's mind, but I don't see at the moment why there'd be any decision about that.
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4: Cloudy with outbreaks of rain throughout the day, but brighter spells later in the afternoon. Highs of 18. That's the latest. I'm Leslie DiMascio.
2: So we're doing the payday payout all this week, and the payday has been paid out. Here comes Jack.
9: I genuinely don't know what to say. It's insane. Thank you. Got up tea tonight, I think. Treating myself to a new car, probably. Insane. Absolutely insane. Thank you. Thank you so much.
2: You are very, very welcome. Right, here we go then. We're still on track for the big one. It's this Friday. It's a very big one. £600,000. Gemma Atkinson is here to give it away. Somebody is going to win the lot, and you can play the game now. Text yes to 61025. 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Over 18s only, please. And if you want to play online, you can do so. 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Phone entry details are there. All the rules for this network competition. Basically, you've got till Friday. Every time I talk about it, it gets closer, right? Closer still to Friday, 5 p.m. That's when lines close. That's when Gemma Atkinson makes the call. Pick up. The money's yours. You'll see it in your account straight away.
0: Clyde One.
2: Right, the last time Lindsay did the Big I Am, it was Henry the Hoover. So who knows what's coming up?
10: I

0: Alexis Jordan, 10 past 3. Lindsay Gibson, come on down.
1: I started my clues about an hour ago. That's how serious I'm taking it today.
0: Cool. And that gives me no more confidence in what's about to happen. It's all trouble 320, 2400. Scotland's biggest guessing game is on. Lindsay's got four clues. You've got to tell her who she is. Let's go. Clue number one.
1: So I am a real person.
0: Great.
1: Clue number one, I am a famous British icon.
0: Could be anyone.
1: That's the whole point, Gary. Hi to Carly, who was first in today. It is not Peppa Pig. And funnily enough, not a real person. It is not Lewis Capaldi. It's not Lorraine Kelly. It is not Billy Connolly. It is not Paul O'Grady, Madonna, Mr. Bean, Gemma Collins, Cilla Black, Andy Murray. It is not Bruce Forsyth. It is not Lewis Hamilton. Quite a few Lewis Hamiltons coming through. It's not David Bowie, Peter Kay. Have we got a right answer already?
0: Well, we're bound to. No. Someone's going to hit the jackpot.
1: It's not Cheryl Cole. It is not Sean Connery. It is not Cher. It is not David Beckham.
0: It's also, I'm pretty sure, not DJ Goja. Playing next with Michiko right here.
1: It is not Davina McCall. It is not Jerry Halliwell. It is not Stephen Fry.
0: 4 minutes. Keep the guesses coming. 0333 20 2400. Clue number one for this real person is...
1: I am a famous British icon.
0: Which could be anything and anyone.
1: It's not Claudia Winkleman. It is not Robbie Williams. It is not Alan Cumming. It is not Barbara Windsor. It is not David Attenborough. It's not Mel B. It's not Elton John. It's not Freddie Mercury. Tess Daly. So, once again, Gemma Collins.
0: Clue number two, please.
1: Clue number two. My daughter has the same job as me.
0: Okay. Line 20. Who's there?
2: It's Cara.
0: Cara.
2: Yes.
0: You've just won the big I am.
1: Well done on clue number one as well.
0: Right. I'm already dubious about whether or not this was your victory or not. Who have you got with you? Did they help?
1: Clue number one as well.
0: Right. I'm already dubious about whether or not this was your victory or not. Who have you got with you? Did they help?
2: No, they didn't help. I got it myself.

0: You okay. wanted?
1: Yeah.
2: Granny Smith's recipe.
0: Oh, nice.
1: I make a really good curried carrot soup.
0: Yeah, because you've got to watch me. You can only eat about three things, can't you?
1: True.
0: Right. Clue number three.
1: Clue number three. I'm smaller than most people in my profession.
0: Right, so let's recap the clues and we'll do some shout-outs.
1: Clue number one. I am a famous British icon. Number two. My daughter has the same job as me. And clue number three. I'm smaller than most people in my profession.
0: Oh, 0333 20 2400. Who is it not, actually?
1: It is not... Gordon Ramsay. It is not Twiggy. It is not Gary Barlow, Sharon Osbourne. Quite a number of right guesses coming through now. Do you still have no clue, Gary?
0: I wonder if I've got it right, because I don't think he's that tall.
1: Okay.
0: If it's a he, of course.
1: Hi to Kerr, Sean, Paul, Nick.
0: Sean Paul.
1: Hi to Lawrence, Sam, Linny. Yeah, quite a number of right guesses coming through now. Hi to Helen. Hi to David. Well done to Laura, who's got it right. Hi to Karis. Hi to Martin, Agnes, Nanny. What a lovely name.
0: Right, hang on a minute. I'm wondering if you're mentioning the height, because that's a profession where a height is normally a thing. Like, I don't know, basketball.
1: Couldn't possibly tell you.
0: Right, no, you can't. Right.
1: Do you still have no idea?
0: I've got just over a minute to go. Recap the clues.
1: I am a famous British icon. My daughter has the same job as me.
0: Oh, no, hang on.
3: The final minute.
1: And I'm smaller than most people in my profession.
0: I had Bradley Walsh. I missed the fact it was a girl, so...
1: Okay.
0: Because obviously Barney's got the same job.
1: Mm-hmm. Hi to Amanda, Jack. Amanda getting it right. Hi to Linda. Hi to Ali. Michael also getting it right. And are we ready for clue number four, which I think is going to be the big giveaway? My last name is something you'd find in the garden.
0: Grass. Bucket.
1: Well done to Amy, who's got it right.
0: Shed.
1: Hi to Stacey. Hi to Hope. Really?
0: Gate.
1: Okay. Hi to Catherine, who's got it right. Hi to Alex.
0: Water feature.
1: Hi to Stacey. Hi to Stephen.
0: Hose.
1: Hi to Martin. Marie getting it right as well.
0: Hammock.
1: Have you got a hammock?
0: I am so gone with this one. I mean, Cara, is it really obvious?
4: It is.
0: Right. Well, Lindsay, put me and everybody else out of our misery. In fact, we'll let Cara do that, but you can start her off by saying...
1: I am...
4: Kate Moss.
1: See, you were on the right track with, like, height and basketball player. I thought model might have been...
0: Yeah, see, she's a supermodel, but they're all tall and she's not. Cara, have you got kids on a school run here?
4: I do, yeah.
0: So you go get them home, ask them how their day was, get dinner sorted, all that jazz.
4: Yep.
0: That's why I've always done drive time. Have a great night. Thanks so much for listening. All the best.
4: Thank you.
0: All the best. Nice one, Cara. Well done, Cara.
1: Well done, Cara.
0: Kate Moss on the Big I Am.

0: the script. What a tune. It has so many. Class. 3:20, Tuesday afternoon. Hello to Hope and her mum in the car right now. And hello to everybody who got the big I am right today. It was Kate Moss.
1: Yes, I thought my clues were quite good today, if I'm being biased.
0: No, they were fine. They were absolutely fine.
1: Hi to Martin, Aileen, Carrie, Caris, Alan, Laura, David, Helen, Neil. All getting in touch this afternoon.
0: And all getting it right as well. Nice one. It's just huge. It's absolutely huge. So is Blessings by Calvin Harris. Memories of his big summer gig. You might still be heading back from it. It was Hampden after all. We're going to play him next, right here.
2: Okay. Clyde One.
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0: 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Clyde One.

0: Hello, good afternoon. Still to come, LMFAO. It's their big breakthrough single. Where were you? What were you doing in 2011, Lindsay?
1: 2011, I think I started college that year.
0: How old were you?
1: I was 19.
0: What did you do at college?
1: Radio. And funnily enough, I don't know if you know this, Callum Gallagher and Gregor Runciman, who are our colleagues, we were all in the same college class.
0: Now that explains a lot. And the fact that I didn't go to college to do radio.
1: And here we are.
0: Outstanding. I just remember it as being a really nice summer. And Stephen always laughs because I say that about so many summers. Although last night I did notice, despite it not being the nicest week, 18 and a half degrees at 7 o'clock. I'm starting to believe all this global warming stuff. Yeah. LMFAO on the way right here. Hope you're having a good Tuesday.
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0: It's quite one. It's Tuesday afternoon. I seem to have spent every day, every weekday for the last year saying, it's going to be a big one tonight on Clyde One Super Scoreboard. And it always is. That is why it's Europe's biggest nightly football phone. Listen, they're back later. Right now, you've got the chance to win with the SPFL Tenants Sixes. This iconic tournament is back.
1: Yes, all 12 Scottish Premiership teams have signed up with club legends representing the sides. 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
0: Yeah, all the teams are there, all the legends. We did the launch this week, which was great. And you can win tonight. 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

0: Jennifer Lopez, Love Don't Cost a Thing. Hope you're good. Hope you're all right. Gary Spence here live with Lindsay.
1: Hello.
0: Right, I want to get to the bottom of what's going down with Mystique. So if we could do that next, that would be great.
1: Yeah, it all sounds quite dramatic. They got back together and now they're not together.
0: If you could fact check it all, because it's all been going down on socials. Now, they've had some massive hit singles. We play them all. And they're actually not on the list, even though they should be. So they got back together to play a sold out, in fact, a few sold out shows. One of the big ones in London at the O2. And the reason we left them off the list, and by the way, if you're not aware, the list is for artists to do UK tours, but don't do Scotland. I think it was just that time Pink did Sunderland, but wouldn't come to Scotland. Well, anyway, she eventually
1: You've not let it go.
0: She did. Word got back, but we kind of let them off because, firstly, Alicia Dixon's just so sound.
1: Yeah, but she's lovely.
0: Secondly, they are so London that you thought, well, they're doing one show and they're doing it in London, fair enough. But yeah, it's all gone off since because one of them's gone off and done another deal without telling them. I do have I have some great music news, though, about a massive artist from the mid-2000s coming up. And we've got some good tunes on the way as well. Olivia Dean's doing one of them, Outkast doing one of them, and we'll get the latest news next at 4 o'clock.
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19: The top stories this hour. The latest homelessness stats for Scotland are being described as shameful and disgraceful. More than 19,000 households, including a record number of children, are now in temporary accommodation. Rough sleeping is also rising. Social Justice Secretary Shirley Ann Somerville's giving us her response.
20: Well, the numbers of people in temporary accommodation, particularly children, are far too high in Scotland. That's why the government is determined to try and do everything we can to prevent homelessness from happening in the first place. Now, we are seeing some signs that those policies are working. We're seeing applications with households with children reducing.
19: In Glasgow alone, there are 3,350 children in temporary accommodation. Interim Director at Shelter Scotland, Gordon Llewellyn McRae, says the government have to put an extra focus on Scotland's biggest cities.
21: The scale of the homelessness in Edinburgh and Glasgow in particular need a national response. We need to see short-term money put into those two cities to really bring down the backlog of homelessness cases. We see children trapped in temporary accommodation in those two cities for longer than anywhere else.
19: Wars in Ukraine and Iran will be high on the agenda when Andy Burnham and Donald Trump meet at the UN later. Secretary General Antonio Guterres has pleaded for a world built on interdependence in his final address to the General Assembly of World Leaders. Former Radio 1 DJ Tim Westwood has been charged with two extra offences dating back to 1991 and 2004. The 68-year-old is now accused of 17 sexual offences, including rape. Rangers striker Ryan Nadiri says beating Celtic is the best way to head into the international break. He scored the only goal in Sunday's win at Celtic Park.
22: It's awesome, to be honest. To win two times against Celtic and then going into a break is an amazing feeling. It will carry this throughout the whole days and weeks off.
19: Rangers are now just 2 points behind Celtic, who have lost three games in a row.
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19: Cloudy with outbreaks of rain throughout the day, but brighter spells later in the afternoon. Highs of 18. That's the latest. I'm Leslie DiMascio.
7: Clyde One.
0: Yeah, here we are with even more life-changing money. It's the biggest cash game on radio. Just ask Natalie.
25: Oh my God. My sister just passed her driving test not that long ago as well, so I can treat her and the boys. Oh, I'm going to book a holiday to Lapland for next Christmas.
0: Yes, you go for it, Natalie. Okay, if you want to get the call she got, you could win even more. This Friday, somebody is going to win £600,000 in cash, transferred straight after the call. The call goes down on Friday after 5 o'clock. That's when lines close. You've got between now and then to text YES to 61025. 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Let me tell you the big one. You've got to be over 18. If you're over 18, you can play now. Send the text, jump online, do what you got to do. Just start spending it in your head, start dreaming, and start paying very close attention to your phone as we get towards Friday. After 5 o'clock, someone's going to get that call. Gemma Atkinson's at the end of it, if she's at the end of your phone. Before you hear that magic word, congratulations, you'll know life is about to change. This week to the tune of £600,000 just for picking up the phone. Right now, pick up yours and text YES to 61025. Good luck.
7: Clyde One.

0: Outcast, Miss Jackson. You're right, how's it going? 4:10, get yourself home. I always wondered if they had to pay royalties for that bit in the song. I don't know who wrote Here Comes the Bride. Unless that wasn't the original name of the song and someone's just added lyrics to it. It's just the bit that goes... Who wrote Here Comes the Bride? Is it an original song? Let's find out, Lindsay Gibson.
1: Okay,
0: it's that music again. You've got to BBC Verify for us. Once you've brought us up to speed on what's happening with Mystique. Now, I saw this last night. I think it was Sue Elise, who is a Mystique. Sometimes these pointed out. It's like Alicia and the others. And she basically has agreed to do some gigs, and I think Sabrina's not happy. Talk us through it.
1: So basically, Mystique had their Wembley gig. All went well. There was talks of them headlining a massive UK festival. There was obviously some other things down the line that they were going to do. And then it's been revealed where apparently Mystique have split up. And this was all news to Sue Elise, who had no idea it was happening.
0: Okay, it wasn't Sue Elise, it was Sabrina. Oh, sorry, I got them the wrong way around then.
1: Uh-huh. So Sabrina has announced a solo tour. And
0: I think they call that going into business for themselves. I think that's what's happened here.
1: Yeah!
0: I mean, Alicia's going to be fine either way, obviously. She's got loads of stuff going on.
1: Because is she on The Voice now?
0: Yeah, and she's Alicia Dixon. She's class. Gnarls Barkley are coming back to Scotland. This is amazing. Their first tour since 2008. And they're going to be in North America, and they're coming to the UK, and they're going to be doing Scotland's biggest city. They're doing the O2 Academy in Glasgow, 9th of December.
1: Do you know Gnarls Barkley Crazy? They removed from UK record stores.
0: I hate it when artists do that.
1: Well, it was number one for 9 weeks.
0: Like, yeah, do you know what? The fans love it, but we're too good for it now.
1: Didn't want people to get bored of it. That's why they moved it.
0: I'm sure Wet did that with Love Is All Around. I'm sure they had it withdrawn from single sales, which to me is
1: they're just gloating.
0: Not the best business decision, but and I'm sure they don't regret that now. But Gnarls Barkley on the 4:30, big one, I reckon. And I don't know if we've got it, but I'm not going to play crazy, that all said.
1: Yeah, because, proving a point.
0: Yes, but there was another one that I really liked.
1: But you can't remember the name.
0: It's not called Crazy. It wasn't the follow-up. It's called Shiny Faces, Happy Faces.
2: Smiley faces.
0: I got there.
1: Oh, that just reminds me of potato smileys.
0: We got it. Oh, by the way, see them with those wee mini garlic Kievs you get?
1: Uh-huh.
0: Doused in vinegar. Oh, man. That is dinner tonight. Brilliant.

0: Kevin says, I wouldn't do those mini Kievs anymore, Gary. They've changed the recipe. They claim they haven't, but they very much have. They're rotten now. Kevin, that is genuinely terrible news. Obviously, I have to go and check for myself.
1: You have to try them.
0: I will be back tomorrow to confirm whether or not you're right. I'm afraid to say you're probably right. Also, Nicola said, I was talking about how warm it was earlier.
1: Yeah.
0: Nicola said, the reason it's so warm today is because someone planted a raw sausage in the garden.
1: Yeah.
0: I'm almost certain it's not. That's not what happened here.
1: Yeah, but we can spread those rumours. We can create those lies.
0: My favourite answer as well to a question Mark with the C's just asked on 0333 20 2400, by the way, took a rather dark turn. What's your death row meal? We've all just discussed this with our mates, though.
1: Yeah.
0: And Lindsay's answer was brilliant. Lindsay's was?
1: Anything with gluten. Because there's foods I miss, there's foods I've never had. Like, I've never had a Greggs before.
0: Wow.
1: So I would have a sausage roll. Gregor, every single Sunday when we're on air, has a chicken and mushroom pot noodle.
0: Nice.
1: And I used to love them when I was younger. And I've never had, is it the pasta and sauce, the cheese and broccoli thing, the packets? I would love to try that.
0: See, this is the thing, right? I feel even worse for you because you... It's not like what you don't know, you can't miss. You actually used to eat these things.
1: Yeah, uh-huh.
0: And so now you can.
1: I've been celiac since I was 11 or 12, I think.
0: Right, okay. Yeah, that's bad. That's bad.
1: Do you feel sorry for me?
0: Because you get vegan Greggs, but you don't get gluten-free Greggs.
1: No, you don't get a gluten-free
0: Greggs. There must be a massive market for those somewhere.
1: Oh, 100%.
0: Yeah, let's start it now. Let's start it.
2: Clyde One.
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21: Good afternoon. You're moving well across Glasgow and the West right now. Some delays though on your major routes. Firstly, M8 eastbound, junction 24 to 17, westbound 14 through to 16. Denniston, you are queuing at the junction of Alexandra Park Street and Alexandra Parade. And looking slow, M77 southbound from the M8 through to junction 1. Straight run on the Clydeside Expressway, just a tad busy heading east, approaching the M8. Clyde Tunnel, no issues. And in Maryhill, you are queuing around Tesco due to those temp lights.
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1: No way.
0: And it's a guaranteed winner. 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

Clyde One travel latest, East Kilbride Expressway. It's a nightmare heading down to the Wraith. Nose to tail traffic. Seems like everyone's stuck there right now. Thanks to Mary, Raymond and Sarah for the heads up. East Kilbride Expressway heading down to the Wraith. If you're not stuck already, avoid it as much as you can. Been looking forward to playing this. They're in Scotland. They're doing Glasgow. Start of December. Gnarls Barkley.

0: every last second. How good did I say that would be?
1: Oh, it was brilliant. I forgot that song existed.
0: Absolutely amazing. CeeLo Green and Danger Mouse. Gnarls Barkley. I didn't realise one was the other for a very long time. They are coming to Scotland.
1: I always get mixed up because there's Dead Mouse and Danger Mouse, and they're different people.
0: Dead Mouse and Danger Mouse are definitely different people. So. Had a bit of Dead Mouse on today, actually. Not a lot of people know this, but the Alexis Jordan Happiness song. It's pretty much Dead Mouse with an amazing vocal. And it's 20 to 5, just checking the roads right. We've got a lot to look out for. We'll get the latest next.
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2: Clyde One.
11: Major queues right now around the Wraith Interchange on both the East Kilbride Expressway and the Bells Hill Bypass. You are slow approaching the M74 eastbound on the expressway from around High Blantyre. Looks like we've got an incident just before the roundabout, and westbound Bells Hill Bypass looking slow from around Old Edinburgh Road and Gartquash Walk. If that is your route, expect delays right now. M74 southbound looks like we've got a knock-on effect with queuing starting back at Junction 4. And I'll have more updates for you on that soon.
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0: Win life-changing cash. £600,000 could be yours this Friday.
1: No way.
0: And it's a guaranteed winner. Make me a winner. Clyde One. This is the

0: Corona, Clyde One, getting you home on Tuesday night. This is the home of Bowie at Breakfast. Jordan was on yesterday, got 1 out of 10.
1: Better than a zero.
0: Honestly, I'm not sure, because at least you can pretend you didn't try.
1: Yeah, true.
0: Anyway, feel free, if you know Jordan, drop him a wee note, just remind him what went down yesterday. And do it every day for the next month. Today, John was on with Wholesale Domestic Bathrooms trying to win £5,000. Here's what went down.
2: Now, Diet Coke branding is primarily what colour scheme?
3: Silver. Silver red.
2: Which country does the beer Asahi come from?
3: Pass.
2: Finish the album title Dark Side of the What?
1: Moon.
3: Moon.
2: In what country would you find the Chichen Itza?
3: Chichen Itza. Pass.
2: In which sport can you win the claret jug?
0: Golf.
3: Golf.
2: Which musician founded the clothing brand Pretty Green?
1: Liam Gallagher.
3: Yeah. Liam Gallagher.
2: What is the capital of Uruguay?
0: Montevideo.
3: Pass.
2: Which Scottish DJ will play the Scotland Women's Halftime Show next month?
0: Hanalan.
3: Pass me.
2: In typography, what is the name of the horizontal line that crosses a lowercase t?
0: No, if George doesn't know the question, what chance have you got with the answer?
3: Pass.
2: The K2... Oh, we're out of time. Guys, that was rubbish. What happened there? Hold on a minute. There's like four of you and one of me. Hold on. We're tallying these up. Cass, it's over to you.
1: It's a four.
0: It's a four. Yes.
1: He's like, love it. At least I tried.
0: Diet Coke is silver. I would argue grey. How shiny does grey have to be silver? I mean, fortunately, John was far from having to argue that as a deciding point.
1: I know producer Ryan wouldn't give him it if he said grey.
0: £5,000 up for grabs tomorrow morning, every morning. Scotland's biggest breakfast show. It's Bobby at Breakfast on Clyde One.

0: Clyde One, Jess Glenn, Tiny Temper. Major issues. East Cove Bride Expressway had so many calls about this. Heading down to the Wraith, major accident, major queues. It's nose to tail. The East Cove Bride Expressway is actually closed. If that's your normal route, find another one and stay with us for the latest on Clyde One. Spence versus Shazam coming up. News next at 5, live from Queen Street.
1: Clyde One.
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10: Okay, East Kilbride Expressway still closed, heading down to the Wraith. Massive queues. Stay here for the latest.
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11: Clyde One.
13: The top stories this hour. A record number of households are now living in temporary accommodation in Scotland, with rough sleeping also continuing to rise across the country.
14: Quite simply, it's an outrage, and our politicians' responses are just not good enough. Today, more than 10,000 children will wake up homeless. That's an increase. It's an increase that's been happening every year. It's another record year and another set of political failures for us in Scotland.
13: Gordon Llewellyn McCrae from Shelter Scotland reacting to the latest annual figures published earlier. In Glasgow, there were 3,350 children in temporary accommodation in March. Matt Hamill from Homeless Network Scotland says families often don't know where to turn.
15: There also needs to be a joined-up approach as well, breaking down the silos and ensuring that the system works together as one, so that wherever somebody turns, the system then shapes itself around that individual and supports them, rather than requiring the individual to navigate what's often a very complicated and fragmented system.
13: Social Justice Secretary Shirley Ann Somerville is giving us her response.
16: We are seeing the cost of living crisis playing out here with some of the most vulnerable in our society, and that's why the government has a focus on helping people with the cost of living pressures. The UK government needs to step up to do the same.
13: Glasgow City Council says it's working with the Scottish Government and housing associations to increase supply here. Next, Reform MSPs have staged a walkout of the Holyrood Chamber during a debate on Scottish independence.
17: We didn't come into this Parliament to waste our time on vanity projects. and therefore I withdraw my amendment and we will exit from the chamber.
18: I hope the Parliament Arms across the road have got extra staff on this afternoon. Get the impression they might be busy.
13: Scottish Greens co-leader Ross Grier's response to Reform UK Scotland leader Malcolm Offord, who tried to stop the debate from happening. And Sir Sean Connery's family is planning to open a major new filmmaking centre in Edinburgh. It'll be dedicated to developing the next generation of Scottish screen talent.
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13: Clouding over with rain this evening, which will become heavier overnight. Temperatures down to 10. That's the latest. I'm Leslie Damasio.
21: Clyde One.
10: Good evening. Tuesday night doesn't feel so far away now when I say just three nights from now, somebody is going to get the sort of call that Natalie got last week.
22: Oh no, are you serious? Really? We have been playing for years.
10: It's just incredible every single week. And this week, you've got the chance to win £600,000. Somebody is going to win the lot. Somebody will have done one of the following. Texted yes to 61025. Fastest way to play. Gets your number in the draw. Gets you at the races. And it costs six. And it costs £2.50 plus your standard network rate. Over 18s, please. You can enter at makemeawinner.co.uk. All the phone entry details are there and all the rules for this network competition. Basically, play by Friday, 5 p.m. Answer the call. £600,000 will be transferred into your account straight after. It's tax-free money. It's life-changing money. And the person who gets the call will be thinking what you're thinking right now, that they have no chance of winning. But guess what? They're still going to play. 600k, yes. 61025. Good luck.
21: Clyde One.

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1: Clyde One.
2: Vince versus Shazam.
3: Yeah, we do it every night just after 5 o'clock, and we're doing Stop the Bus again soon with Scottish City Link. Big prizes up for grabs on the way to Christmas. And God, I just said it.
1: The big C word.
3: It's that time of year. So anyway, it's that time of night. Form is good at the moment. I don't think anyone can deny form is very, very good.
1: Speaking of Christmas, I was asked in July in my girls group chat when we're free for a girls night over Christmas. I was like, it's July.
3: Yeah, but you know how it goes.
1: And oh, I know.
3: As a result, your girls Christmas night out will be in February.
1: That's true.
3: That's pretty much how it goes. Right, yeah. Lindsay's got six songs. Have I got the power? Let's find out.
1: Song number one.
3: Tampere featuring Mia Feel It.
1: Oh, ooh, featuring One Note to Spence.
4: You got it on the side, a little one night thing. I thought it over and this time I will forgive you. Well,
3: yeah, there was a few hits actually. Follow up was If You Buy This Record, Your Life Will Be Better.
1: I have no recollection of that song.
3: Sampled a Madonna song, and then there was Boom Boom Boom. Hammer to My Heart, that's the one.
1: So okay.
3: That wasn't as big a song, but back in those days, you'd get at least one extra kick of the ball if you had a big dance hit.
1: And some song titles from them as well.
3: If You Buy This Record, Your Life Will Be Better features Madonna Material Girl.
1: Okay.
3: Do you know the whole thing about Chimney?
1: The lyrics.
3: What's she going to look like with a chimney?
1: Yeah.
3: Do
1: no,
3: you know what it means?
1: No.
3: So basically, America's got its own version of Cockney rhyming slang, and a smack is a chimney stack.
1: Okay.
3: Basically, she's saying, does she want me to punch her face in?
1: When Gregor and I do misheard lyrics on a Sunday, every Sunday, 9 till 12, I thought it was a misheard lyric because I was like, why is she singing about chimneys?
3: No, that's it.
1: And that's the actual lyrics.
3: What's she going to look like if I punch her head in? That's basically what she's saying.
1: Song number two.
3: Bush, La Bush, Be My Lover.
1: Yes. 2-0 to Spence.
3: I had to dig deep there and channel some Grant Thompson energy to come up with that. That's actually a huge hit all over Europe, though.
1: I thought I would catch you out with that song because I feel like everybody knows the song title, but not the artist.
3: You'll have to get up pretty early in the morning.
1: Already do. Song number three.
3: It ain't over till it's over. Lenny Kravitz.
1: Oh, straight in there. 3-0. It sounds like one of the nicest songs ever, but the lyrics are actually quite sad, aren't they?
3: Sampled, of course, by Mucha as well for her
1: song. Is that her sample?
3: Yeah, Real
1: Love.
3: Ah,
1: that makes sense.
3: So, yeah, I don't know anyone who gets up earlier than you. I don't even think posties get up as early as you do these days.
1: Yeah, my alarm goes off at 2:45 a.m. Yeah, but then I'm back in my bed by quarter. Yeah, my alarm goes off at 2:45 a.m. Yeah, but then I'm back in my bed by 6:45, so who's laughing?
3: Oh, yeah. You've shown up.

0: The breakthrough.
1: Yeah, it wasn't the breakthrough. I think the breakthrough was the one that was in the advert for the car, which might have been that one, actually.
0: We'll have to take your word for it, Gary.
1: Yeah, David Guetta, Chris Willis.
0: Such a good song. Song number five.
1: Benny LeGrand, Hands Up for Detroit.
0: Oh, are we giving him that?
1: Yes, because I started speaking well before. I love this city.
0: Rose?
1: Oh, right, okay.
0: Are we not giving it?
1: Hands Up for Detroit. Hands Up for Detroit is how it's commonly known by everybody.
0: No, I would...
1: Lindsay, if go it with was... your gut. What are you saying? Go with your gut,
0: I'll give you. I'll give you it, but only because I'm a stand-in and I want to come back at some point so I don't have to get up at 3:15 in the
1: exactly
0: morning.
1: Exactly what I was trying to channel into you there subliminally with my eyes.
0: Okay, if I have no to spend.
1: I do get to say, Lindsay. Now, well, how about it? Here we are, Tuesday night. I had a 5-1 last night. I had a couple of clean sweeps last week, or a couple in the last couple of weeks. Let's just say that. And by the way, if you've not done it yet, message Stephen and tell him I'm on fire. Get him on socials, because the one thing that he loves to hear about when he's on a break from work is work.
0: Is work,
1: and
0: yeah.
1: And more specifically, me. In fact, hand fire, let's find out if I get the clean sweep.
0: Okay. If you don't get this song, Gary, I won't be angry. I'll just be very disappointed.
1: Okay, hit me. Here we go. Swagger Jagger. Swagger Jagger by Cher Lloyd.
0: Oh, you were before Shazam. Swagger Jagger. Swagger Jagger. You should get some of your own. It's a clean sweep for Gary Spence.
1: Bring the strings. Do you know what?
0: What?
1: Those strings are well used at the moment. They're never off
0: the
1: radio.
0: You're just showing off. Do I need to try harder tomorrow? Is that what you're trying to say?
1: Just keep doing what you're doing. Just keep giving me hit singles and I'll guess them, right? You don't have to pull out any stunts or any tricks. Mm-hmm. Right? You don't have to do a Stephen. Just do a Lindsay. Be Lindsay.
0: Okay, okay.
1: Oh, just be you.
0: Just be yourself.
1: Just be you. Right, Spence 6, Shazam 0. Let's do it again tomorrow.
0: Clyde 1.

shout from Ross. Gary, for almost 30 years, I thought, what's she going to look like with a chimney on her? Was a nod to the Wizard of Oz and

0: calling the ex a witch, no? Well, I've always been sure it's the other way. However, Lindsay Gibson is here for the third time today to BBC verify this.
1: What am I Googling?
0: Just Google, what does it... It's what hilarious. I do this on Google all the time, where you just type it as you'd actually say it.
1: Okay.
0: Like, so, what is that song that people sing when they salute a magpie? Right, so you're just going to Google, what's she going to look like with a chimney on her meaning? By the way. Good typing.
2: Thank you. Long nails. The line, what's she going to look like with a chimney on her, is a famous lyric from the 1998 track.
0: Yeah, we know that bit.
2: I'm just reading it my screen. The line was sampled from an earlier 1996 house track. I've got Italian producers. It's not telling me the...
0: Well, we'll just go with what I said being right then. I'm absolutely certain, to be honest.
2: Oh, referencing the Wicked Witch of the West getting crushed by Dorothy's house in The Wizard of Oz.
0: No, you're making that up.
2: I'm just reading my screen.
0: No, you're not. It's not. I'm telling you, what's she going to look like with a chimney on her refers to how would she like a smack, a chimney stack, right? It's American rhyming slang. Why did I ask? Ross, look what you've started. It's 0333 2020 400 anytime unless you're Ross. And we'll get the latest on the roads next.
3: Hey. Clyde One.
4: 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Come on. That's it. In year 5, Dan had the bright idea.
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17: We've got an accident tonight in Bothwell on the Bells Hill Bypass eastbound. You've got a lane closed as a result between Whistlebury Road and the M74 at Junction 5 at the Raith Interchange. The road has been reopened, but lane 1 of 2 remains closed. So you are moving now. Westbound looks like that's having a knock-on effect on the Bells Hill Bypass. Starting back at the M8, you are crawling. Major queues as traffic diverts M74 southbound from Junction 4 and looking slow through Glasgow Road at Burnbank. Again, as traffic diverts.
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1: Oh, thank you so much.
0: Completely tax-free. 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Clyde One.

0: Justin Bieber, Beauty and a Beat. Is Justin all right? I've not seen much of him online recently. Is he doing okay?
1: I think he's fine. I think right. I've seen some pictures of him and Hayley.
0: Nice one. Good stuff.
1: They were at a wedding recently. It was Billie Eilish's brother, if I remember correctly.
0: And we still haven't seen a single picture, verified picture, of Taylor
1: Swift.
0: Wedding.
1: Yeah. I want to see the dress, Gary.
0: Yeah, I just wanted to see the food. It's probably the difference right there.
1: The buffet.
0: Right, it's 5:30. We are getting home. Bake Off's back tonight.
1: Yes,
0: and right now we're getting the latest Tuesday night news headlines.
2: This is Clyde One.
3: The latest homelessness figures for Scotland are being called shameful and disgraceful by charities. More than 19,000 households, including a record number of children, are now in temporary accommodation. Princess Diana's brother Earl Spencer has apologised to Piers Morgan for inaccuracies in his new book concerning the period when he was editor of the Daily Mirror. It's understood he's still planning to sue. Sir Sean Connery's family is planning to open a major new filmmaking centre in Edinburgh. And Celtic legend Tom Boyd says the club's crushing Champions League elimination last month has had a serious knock-on effect.
4: The last game has maybe shot some of the players' confidence, you know, being in that position and losing that lead. That's what we need to get back. We need to get these players playing. The manager needs to try and get the system that will suit them, because at the moment, obviously, the performances don't echo that.
3: Celtic have lost their last three matches, leading to increasing pressure on manager Martin O'Neill. That's the latest news and sports. I'm Leslie Dimascio.
2: Coming up, 6 till 8. Clyde One Super Scoreboard.
5: Martin O'Neill deserves so much more. Twice he's bailed us out already, and this is the reaction this man's getting. It's disgusting, and I can only hope that over the next couple of years, Rangers and Hearts actually win a couple of titles.

0: Tuesday night. All right. So Two Doors Down kicks off this weekend at the big one. We give away tickets and we'll be doing that all this week, actually. We are here till 6 o'clock tonight and we're going to get the latest on the roads as well. Got some Tame Impala coming up. Also, Kevin Bridges is in Edinburgh this week. He was in Glasgow last week.
1: Have you seen him live before?
0: I've seen him many times live
1: before. So good.
0: I actually thought he was doing Perth. And he is doing Perth, but the next night after Perth, he's doing Melbourne and then he's doing Sydney. So unless he's going to be like catching the Lorraine Express from Dundee down to London and flying across, I think it's probably the Australia one. And,
1: yes,
0: Latest on the roads next. We'll get the lowdown, yeah?
2: Gary Spence. Clyde One. Clyde One. Life matters.
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2: Clyde One.
1: Major disruption around Bothwell tonight due to an accident. The East Kilbride Expressway just before the Raith interchange. We've got a lane block due to an accident after Whistlebury Road. Major queues tailing back to before High Blantyre westbound on the Bells Hill Bypass. You're affected from just after the MA exit slip at Junction 7. Major queuing also through Hamilton as traffic diverts on Hapleton Road through Bothwell as well and Blantyre. So expect delays if that is your route tonight or use an alternative one. Murphy soon.
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0: Wayne.
1: Right, so yeah, you're walking your dog tonight. That's about as Tuesday night as Tuesday night gets. What kind of dog you got?
2: I have a long-haired German Shepherd called Freddy.
1: I think that's a good thing about dogs. In fact, there's lots of good things about dogs, mainly that they're not cats.
2: Yes, I agree with you.
1: I don't care if my cats can hear me through the Alexa in the kitchen right now, because they started this. Anyway.
2: Do you know what? My dog Freddy isn't a cuddly dog, because I think he's obviously got a lot of hair and a lot of heat, but he did cuddle into me this morning, but he went to stretch his paws and booted me in the face.
1: Amazing.
2: I was like, that's a lovely cuddle, thanks.
1: It's still emotion, it's still sentiment, it's still affection in his eyes, isn't it?
2: Oh, dogs are better than humans.
1: But it's the walks that you actually get, or sometimes feel you have to go on. Like my old man says, like, I'm not a hippie, he says, but some nights you're like, oh. And then he says, you go out and some of the sunsets I would have missed if it weren't for the dog.
2: Yeah, I am one of the laziest people in planet Earth, so it actually gets me out the house, which is a good thing.
1: Yeah, and like you say, you know, a lot of people think they're better than humans. I saw something great on socials yesterday that said, isn't it mad that, like, this thing that doesn't even have a voice ends up being the centre of your absolute world?
2: Yeah, and that's why I don't have children, because dogs don't talk back to you.
1: Yeah, no, swing from round a bit, ups and downs.
2: True.
1: 22nd of September, which means it's a day after the 21st day of September.
2: Uh-huh.
1: And I saw a lot of people, I don't know if this is a coincidence, because you even chose the song on Spence versus Shazam. Do you remember?
2: The 21st night, September.
1: So, by the way, if you think that's bad, you want to hear her do Bohemian Rhapsody.
2: Just you wait until Christmas.
1: I saw a lot of photos last night from people talking about their wedding anniversary, and I wonder how many guys have actually chosen that date for that reason.
2: So they remember?
1: Yeah.
2: Okay.
1: Honestly, it sounds like the sort of thing I'd have done if I'd have thought about it. Hope you're all right tonight. Thanks for hanging out with us. Gary here, live with Lindsay.
2: Hello.
1: It's Tuesday night. This still sounds top drawer. It's Tame Impala with Drag.

0: Love.
1: Clyde One Monday night coming next. It's Clyde One Super Scoreboard. SPFL Tennent's Scottish Sixes. They are back and you can win tickets. The launch looked absolutely brilliant. Lots of the Super Scoreboard team also playing, legends as they are.
0: Yes,
1: so,
0: uh-huh.
1: So that's happening next. Callum Gallagher is back tonight. He's been on more holidays this year than Stephen Mill, which is saying something.
0: Which says a lot.
1: I'm honestly looking around. George, barely here. Grant Thompson off to Torremolinos for another weekend.
0: But you
1: and
0: know
1: I'm thinking, what have I done wrong?
0: I'm not complaining.
1: Getting something wrong here.
0: I get off early breakfast.
1: You get a long lie. And we will get you tomorrow at 2 o'clock right here.
2: Clyde One. 5K Minute.
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5: The top stories this hour. There's a warning: high levels of homelessness are becoming the norm across Scotland, as figures show over 41,000 applications were made last year. It's prompted charities to call on the government to build more affordable homes quickly. Our senior reporter Callum McQuaid has more.
6: Quite simply, it's an outrage, and our politicians' responses are just not good enough.
7: Very concerning. The figures are stark.
8: Well, these numbers are prompting a furious response from charities who say the system is off-putting for service users because they're constantly repeating their story to different people as they search for a home. Gordon Llewellyn McRae from Shelter Scotland's particularly worried about young families with nowhere to call their own.
6: More than 10,000 children will wake up homeless. That's an increase. It's an increase that's been happening every year. It's another record year.
8: Social Justice Secretary Shirley Ann Somerville is hopeful things will improve.
9: Now, we are seeing some signs that those policies are working. We're seeing applications with households with children reducing.
8: Well, the scrutiny for the Scottish Government isn't over yet. Tomorrow, the latest figures on drug deaths are out.
5: Donald Trump has told world leaders that Iran will make a deal after the midterm elections in November. The US president says it's been a great honour to end 8 wars since coming back into office. And speaking to the UN General Assembly, he says another one will soon come to an end.
10: We're working very closely with the leaders of Russia and Ukraine, and we will get that one done. It's going to happen, I think, more quickly than people understand. They've had it. 25,000 young people, mostly soldiers, a month are dying.
5: Piers Morgan is vowing to press ahead with suing Errol Spencer, despite Princess Diana's brother apologising for an error in his new memoir. A new filmmaking centre in Edinburgh has been announced by the family of Sir Sean Connery. It'll be named after the James Bond actor and will open in the city centre within the next 18 months. His children say their father understood that while talent may be distributed equally, opportunity is not.
11: 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Download Rayo now.
5: Clouding over with rain this evening, which will become heavier overnight. Temperatures down to 10. That's the latest. I'm Leslie DiMaggio.
3: 0141 951 1025. It's time to talk football. It's Clyde One Super Scoreboard.
2: Good evening and welcome to Clyde One Super Scoreboard as the dust slowly begins to settle on quite an incredible Sunday at Celtic Park. The legends are having their say. Tom Boyd says he sees no reason why Martin O'Neill shouldn't continue as the Celtic manager. Ian Durant believes the Hoops are still the team to beat, urging Rangers to keep their feet on the ground. And is the international break this new look Scotland squad with their new manager undergoing a training camp in La Manga? I'm Gordon Duncan, and joining me tonight you have Killian Sheridan and Gordon Deal.
12: Yeah, as you say, the fallout after Sunday's Old Firm game at Celtic Park, a lot of Celtic fans not happy. Martin O'Neill coming out and making a statement. Is he away on holiday thinking about his future or where he goes next? So that's all to be excited for, Gordon. Then you're looking forward to some really good international football. One or two pulled out the squad today, you know, guys like Tierney, Kenny McLean, so it gives an opportunity for other people coming forward, and we're looking forward to the games. But all eyes, all ears will be on Celtic Park to see what is the next move for Celtic. Yes, they're still sitting proudly up there at the top of the league, but they've got to say there was a lot of disappointed Celtic fans at weekend.
2: It's almost like they planned it, Killian. It's the first 3 week international break. Little did UEFA know that we'll be able to sustain the fallout from Sunday for 3 weeks, no problem at all.
13: Yeah, well done Celtic, pat on the back for giving some life to the world's longest international break, it seems, this time. But yeah, look, like all the time in Scottish football, it's there's no kind of small news. Everything is blown up and blown out of proportion. Personally, I'd be very surprised if there was a managerial change in this break. But look, all the rumours and speculation will continue, especially now that there's no game. And I think, as Gordon's saying, the fallout will continue, and will continue for Celtic probably until their next league game, which is, I think, three weeks' time or something. So, plenty of speculation to talk about.
14: Well, if it's going to continue for a few weeks, we're nailed on between 6 and 8 tonight, surely. We're still in the infancy of the fallout from the weekend, so come on down, because on any normal Tuesday night, we still pick up the pieces from the weekend. So expect that times 10 this evening. 0141 951 1025. That's the number you need. Come on down. You don't need any special encouragement, motivation, any specific questions. The phone lines were red hot yesterday. So many of you didn't get through. So please do try again, as mostly we pick over what went wrong for Celtic, because that tends to be the way of things when something does go wrong for one of these sides. Although maybe a day on, maybe a bit more of a chance for you Rangers fans to come on and talk about your transformation, what's been key to it, the players that are standing out for you, where it leaves Derek McInnes, how much you think this style and tactic and team selection can be repeated in other games, because obviously they are different tactical challenges against low blocks and all that sort of stuff. So whatever it is that's on your mind, do give us a call. 0141 951 1025. Got some interesting reaction to bring you as well. I did say, as part of the Tenant Sixes, which Killian is playing in, some of the legends have been having their say. Tom Boyd saying no reason that he can see for Martin O'Neill to no longer be the Celtic manager. Ian Durant urging caution, if you like, saying Celtic still the team to beat, Rangers not to get carried away. And of course, the international break is slowly getting underway. Scotland are out there in La Manga, all getting to know each other, new players, new management, new style. How will it all build up to the first game at the weekend? 0141 951 1025. Like I said, Gordon, we always go over the weekend on a Tuesday, but I mean, what a weekend it was, and what a week leading up to it, which has contributed to how big this story is.
15: If you're in the Celtic camp, it's not been a good week. There's no doubt about that. You play Rangers twice, and I think, what was it, two shots in target or whatever it may be. You never expected that from a Celtic side, especially at the weekend. 60,000 fans behind them at Celtic Park. He changed the formation, everything about it, changed personnel. I was a bit surprised, I've got to be honest with you, in the second half. I thought it was the one opportunity that I think every Celtic fan is desperate to see, as the two main strikers playing together. If he'd have kept it at a back three with the two wing-backs of Tierney and Donovan, that was there to go and try and test Rangers' back three. I think Rangers have just fell into this formation that they look comfortable, they look strong, they look like everybody knows what they're doing, and I think they're quite happy in it, and they look to have the beating of Celtic just now. I thought that once again at the weekend they were comfortable. I didn't ever see, when the minute that Rangers took the lead, I never seen Celtic getting back into the game. You know, you're throwing guys on like James Forrest playing in a number 10 role. Martin O'Neill, his staff tried everything. There's a lack of confidence just now at Celtic Park. Of that, there's no doubt. The manager comes out after it. Look, of course, he's an experienced manager. He's come out there. He got the reaction because everybody was thinking, is that him done? Is that him finished? Because he actually said to himself, I need to go on and have a good think. He's a very experienced manager. He's been absolutely brilliant for Celtic. I don't think he will. I think he'll stay, and I think he'll ride it out. But things need to improve if you're involved with Celtic just now.
14: I'd say, Killian, you're quite calm and measured in terms of punditry. But even by those calm standards, you'd be alarmed at what you're witnessing from a Celtic perspective.
13: Yeah, I think, look, you can only base your judgment off what you watch, and I don't think anyone can watch Celtic's last three games and think this things are good or positivity to this, that things are going to change. It just looks like a team with absolutely no confidence. The players look tired, like the kind of that nervy energy is draining them. And then they come up against a team who are playing with the complete opposite. Rangers are playing under eustress. Celtic are playing under distress. It's the hardest thing to do, to play when all, like, I've played before where I've been really nervous, and it can take over your body, and you suddenly you don't feel sharp, you're second to every ball, and you've, you know yourself, you've done everything during the week, you're fit, you've had a good preparation for a game, and then that can just, like, it takes over your body, and it's impossible to, it's not impossible to get out of, but it's the worst place to be when you know, like, why is my body, why am I feeling slow here?
14: It's like the oldest kind of, one of the laziest or easiest accusations people on the outside make, you know, they're not trying, they're not fighting, it's not quite as automatic as that then, you think?
13: I fell into that. I was doing it and I was questioning, like, fitness, how did it not look fit? There's, in the last games, it's not so much a fitness issue, it's just that sharpness, and I don't think any of those players were going out onto the pitch and not up for it and wanting to make up for even the Ferenc Varos game, want to make up for the previous Rangers game, and then at the weekend they're just having to make up for two games. There's no way players are going out not wanting to fight and be everything that everyone is saying they're not.
15: I think they're in a place, Killian, that you look at that Celtic team at the weekend, and I think everybody would agree with this, they had to get the first goal. And when the Rangers got that goal, it looked like everything was just taken out of the Celtic players. I never looked at Celtic and thought the days gone by where you would know Celtic would come back at you, especially at Celtic Park. They'll go create things, they'll play through you. Celtic didn't have that. Their confidence just totally went.
14: Andy is a Celtic fan. Let's go to the phones for the first of many. I'm sure, Andy, have you calmed down from Sunday yet? Or is it worse as the week goes on?
16: I've calmed down quite considerably, and I've been able to analyse the game in more detail. And I agree with what Dazzler said there, 100%. When that first goal went in, it was as if the atmosphere and all the air got ripped out of Celtic Park. I was always brought up to, with this understanding, never underestimate Rangers. And Celtic have been guilty of that these past two games. We have underestimated them, and they have taken full advantage of that underestimation.
14: Surely didn't underestimate them at the weekend, given what happened 7 days previously.
16: Like I says, we see when that first goal went in, like I said this a few weeks ago, I said that a couple of days ago actually, see how that formation that we started against Rangers, it worked in the first 15 minutes of that game. We were getting balls forward and we were able to hold back Rangers' attack. But again, when that first goal went in from Ryan Nediri, it was as if all the heads for Celtic bent down. And again, I have got no idea what Martin O'Neill was thinking about playing Luke McCown. I know I don't want to use him as a scapegoat. The whole Celtic team were absolutely diabolical, but Luke McCown shouldn't be anywhere near that team. And I want to put this point across to you guys. There was a couple of whispers today that the Celtic hierarchy had already interviewed Robbie Keane to take the job at Celtic Park.
14: Since the game at the weekend?
16: Well, I've seen online, apparently there's some whispers floating about, but it's Martin O'Neill. Like you said the other day on Super Scoreboard, Martin O'Neill should have left at the end of season, last season, with his head held high in the double in his pocket and left as a hot, like, brilliant. But to take him back this season and to lose, needs him at this amount of games in this amount of time, his managers have been sacked for less. And to lose to your biggest rivals twice in 1 week, it's unforgivable. I'm really sorry to say, and I've said this before as well, Callum McGregor, he's tired, he looks tired when he plays, and that captain's armband I feel is weighing him down, and I think he should go to someone else. That captain's armband I feel is weighing him down, and I think he should go to someone else.
14: I think we have discussed this before. See the notion of

0: I've heard that, obviously, I think everybody knows he's away having a break. He'll probably sit and reflect on what, obviously, Andy says. It's okay to say, do you know what, he should have left in the summer with the double. Probably in hindsight right now, it would have been a great thing for him. But Martin O'Neill loves the club. The club didn't move in the right circles for me to go and get a potential manager in. And Martin O'Neill obviously came to the answer at Celtic Football Club. Now, it isn't working well for him in the last week or so. Doesn't mean to say he's a bad manager, because it was only 6 months ago he won the double, or whatever many months it was. So it's not like he's a bad manager. It's just that Celtic are in a... they've lost their identity a wee bit for me, the way they play and everything. I watched them against Rangers, and it's all credit to Rangers. I think Rangers have just stumbled right into a great formation. Everybody's comfortable. They know their jobs. They know their responsibilities, and they're playing with confidence. You look at Celtic, for parts of the game, they threw away the philosophy of how they play, from the back, through the middle, through... They used to could take Rangers at Celtic Park and say, right, come on, press this high, we'll cut through you, we'll play through you, and we'll play at ease through you with the way we play. They were playing long balls. I think it was Carter Vickers that came out after it and says something to the extent that they'd lost their way a little bit in how they were playing.
1: Said they played random.
0: Random, yeah. And you never heard that from Celtic. That's a massive problem. And you never looked at a Celtic team until the weekend there that you went... the minute the Rangers went 1-0 up, I don't think anybody was confident they were getting back
1: in. You said earlier, Killian, this is this long international break, so... I don't think I'll ask this question the same way every single day, but you know what it's like. People are wondering if on Sunday night, do you hear that Martin O'Neill's leaving? If you make it to Monday night, and now we're on Tuesday, does that mean it's not happening? Does it mean it still might happen across the break? Do you think he'll be the manager come the end of this?
2: I do, yeah. I was saying it the other day. I'd be very surprised if he did step away from us. At the end of the day, he's competitive, he's a competitor, he's come off the back of grinding through 6 months of the season to win a double.
1: Even after what he said, he didn't, because I know some people on the weekend detected a tone, maybe a shift.
2: The last week probably felt like 3 weeks for them all. I think it was just like one thing after the other. And like I was saying, we come back after the international break. Celtic could come back, win a game, Rangers might struggle a little, and then suddenly everything changes, everything flips again. It's. I think we have to remember that it's been 1 week.
0: I'm going against coming here. I think that Celtic will be out just now, and I think they'll be looking at bringing another manager in.
1: Do you think it is more dependent on how Martin O'Neill feels about the decision his, do you think?
0: I think Martin would be probably... I've already had this conversation with the board about, you know, going forward now. Listen, he's an experienced manager. He doesn't have to come out and say what he said, as much as it was a disappointing week for him. Look, he's been through all this before. He's an experienced guy. He knows how to handle the press. He came out with a statement, and he's probably away thinking to himself, right, okay, if Celtic can get someone in that's the right fit, I think Martin O'Neill will not be the Celtic manager.
1: Thank you, Andy. How does Tuesday feel for you, Paul? Is this dust settling, calming down, or getting more annoyed as the days go on?
3: Hi, guys. How's it?
1: Good, thanks.
3: How do I feel? I feel fine. Sunday wasn't really that much a surprise to me, if you've been watching Celtic since the start of the season. I think that the start of the season Celtic had, I thought we were lucky, to be honest. For what I was seeing, I thought we were getting away with a lot from the Lask at home, Dundee United, and every other game, maybe apart from Aberdeen. I thought that if you've been used to watching them and you just stopped, if you didn't look so much just on the score, I thought we'd been poor. I think at the weekend, the result, off not a great Rangers team, to be honest, that shows you how bad we've been. I don't think Rangers have really improved for last season. I think Derek McInnes has

0: he's a better manager. He's organised them better. He's more used to the Scots League. I think we are now a worse team than we were last year.
1: How damning is that? But Paul, how damning is that? Because of course it was great to win it, and it's always something special when you win it in dramatic circumstances. But to kind of just get over the line at the end the way you did, and then regress, that must be quite alarming.
0: It was great to watch it. Exhausting, to be honest, as you got older. But it was murder. I can't remember the last time they played a good game that wasn't all over the place. I mean, I think we need to remember as well, when Martin O'Neill was the manager of Celtic the first time round, and then he went on to Aston Villa, he was managing players a lot better than the Celtic team, to be honest. He was managing guys that could change games. But the Celtic team now are a shadow. Oh, Scottish football was a shadow of what it used to be. But that's not Martin O'Neill's fault. That's the board's fault, and the guys that spend the money or don't spend the money. The last time I feel that we'd done anything where there was a bit of forward thinking was when Ange was the boss, and it was coming up to the January, and we brought in Hatate, Maida. That's the last time that I think we looked like we've learnt our lessons, right? We need to go forward, and we need to bolster us. Even under Brendan Rodgers, right? And I wasn't the guy, Brendan Rodgers, I wasn't a fan of him. But when it was going good, it was going good. But this set of weirdos that we've got running the club, they never fully trusted him, and they employed him. So the board are slowly but surely starting to cripple Celtic a bit. Well, I grew up with the biscuit tin mentality. Right? We get labelled with the biscuit tin. I thought we'd lost that a bit. I now actually think that it's getting out when they talk about it down south and that how we're a club that's cash rich, but you see the disasters not getting into the Champions League. You see the disasters that I'm going up the stadium all the time. The stadium's substandard, right? It's mutton dressed up as lamb, right? The stadium is zero tech, and you must see that when you're in, if you're in Wharton, if you're in doing stuff for Sky and that. You get down in a European night, they've got a big tent up outside. That's where the press go. A tent, right? And I'm in and about the stadium regular. I'm in about the stadium regular. These guys that are running the club are slowly but surely damaging our reputation more and more each year.
1: Do you know what's interesting? Because we said in the last, when things are bad, the scattergun comes out, mm-hmm. and it's like the manager, the board, recruitment, the players, the style. It is the first mention of the tent for the mix zone and the press conference on a European night. By the way, maybe something in that. I don't think that is particularly great for a Champions League night in a big footballing arena. But it's probably an issue for another day. I know Paul feels that it's symptomatic of everything that's going on. But see the thing about not spending on players, Gordon, it feels like it's quite nuanced, that, because
2: they have spent.
1: Yeah, but they also do bring in.
2: Yeah.
1: So you could say they spend more, mm-hmm. but then is it more about how they spend and when they spend? Yeah. We keep going back to look at all those players that were brought in at the end of the window, but they were all on, most of them on loan. They're then so late, not trusted to go and play. I think it is the best or the most damning start from the weekend. 10 new signings, yeah. And 2 start the match.
2: Yeah, it's incredible. That's your recruitment. I've got to admit, Gordon, at the beginning when I seen the players of a calibre that Celtic were bringing in, I was quite impressed with their summer signings. But then all of a sudden, you say, the biggest game, Martin O'Neill goes back to guys like Luke McCown. You look at the week prior, Sam Johnson came in, the goalkeeper. He played Wednesday night against St Johnstone, pitched in at Ibrox and looked very, very nervous. All of a sudden, he's out. They've lost their way a little bit, Celtic, for me. They've lost their way in ever, and I think that's where I would think that Martin O'Neill, now you look at the situation that he tried at the weekend, he went with the back three and everybody was saying, yeah, probably the best way to do, brought Trusty in, a little bit more height and strength. The second half just baffled me. Kieran Tierney was playing as a left winger. It just baffled the life out of me. Forrest comes on and plays in a number 10 role, and I'm thinking, what is going on here? And I think that Martin is at that stage, and that's why I'm saying that Martin O'Neill will not walk away for Celtic unless they've got somebody in to obviously steer the ship for them. But I think Martin O'Neill's looked at the team, the squad, everything that's going on, and I think he's tried absolutely everything. I think his last throw at the dice was at the weekend, and it didn't work for him. They hardly, they'd one header, I think it was Donovan in the back post. But apart from that, they were just throwing darts at a dartboard and hoping to land.
1: Thank you, Paul. It's a good time to get your calls in, add to what you're hearing, and we'll speak to you next.
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7: Good evening. Still delays around East Kilbride and Bothwell after an early accident on the expressway just before the Raith interchange. That has now cleared. All lanes have reopened, but you're still looking slow on the expressway eastbound from Blantyre through to Junction 5 and still lengthy queuing through Hamilton as traffic diverts, partly due to those roadworks as well on Burnbank Road between Clydesdale Street and the roundabout by Whitehill Road. The roundabout there, lots of delays on all approaches, especially on Main Street from the East Kilbride expressway. Otherwise, no real issues. More for you soon.
15: 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Their biggest savings have just landed.
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1: Gordon Dalziel and Killian Sheridan are here. Speaking of Killian Sheridan, one of the many people attached to the show playing in the SPFL Tenant Sixes next weekend back at the Brayhead Arena. You can get your tickets at spfltenantsixes.co.uk. We're giving you the chance to win some tickets a bit later on as well, though, so stay tuned for that, and you could be heading along to watch the legends in quotation marks in action. I've always said you're a St Johnstone legend, to be fair, for what it's worth. So
17: when we went and done the promo photo, I was laughing. I was saying, I think it was Gary Harkins, I was saying it, I was like, there's four or five guys here that could just interchange with each other and no one would
1: just
17: really
1: swap shirts at half time. Yeah, don't play for any of the other teams. But anyway, we'll give away the tickets a bit later on. Let's keep going with John Paul, who's a Celtic fan. What's in your mind a couple of days on, John Paul?
18: All right, Gordon, nice to meet you guys. Much love, hope you're well.
1: Thank you.
18: What it is, so obviously, big Celtic fan. We've watched the games over the last 2 weeks. What I'm most frustrated about, well, it's not been identified, and I'd like to get, obviously, your opinions on it. So, obviously, we're playing Rangers at the weekend there, and it was a bit, obviously, like the previous week, right? They totally ran over. But the setup from either Martin Arroyo, Sean Maloney, who is it coming from? We had like six defenders on, right? So even if we're playing three at the back, right, we've got Tierney, right, is playing obviously left wing back, as Gordon just mentioned earlier on the second half, that it seemed to be even worse. And then you've got Donovan obviously playing like a right mid, right wing back. We've not got the players for that. Well, we have got the players. We either play Forrest or we play Hassan. That's what we brought Hassan in for, right? Why is he not playing? Why is he not playing in that formation? And why have we did what we did there? I mean, I think you're setting up to fail. And especially at Celtic Park, you should not ever, in any game, be setting up to defend at Celtic Park. You should be setting up to go forward.
1: Did you think this before the game as well, John Paul? Because there were some people, if we're being fair, saying that the old way, you know, it's just not working, something drastic had to change. But you didn't want to go that far, no?
18: No, I mean, like, I've been there pretty, even before the game. You still, even yourself, Gordon, if you were going in there, Celtic manager, and you looked at that team, you're not picking that exact team to six, seven defenders. And you can add McGregor into that as well, because he's at the back four almost, you know what I mean? Every kick of the ball.
1: What did you make of it, Killian? Because, Gordon, you were on at the weekend when we kind of got the team news and saw it in real time. Killian, did you have issues with it?
17: I was trying to figure out who was playing where. I was trying to go through the players. I think John Paul's kind of saying it there as well, and Andy before was saying that he thought Celtic underestimated Rangers. I think it looked as if Celtic were scared of Rangers.
1: Totally overestimated them.
17: Very defensive. And then even like when you're going to the last 10-15 minutes just looks like kind of, I get what Carter Vickers is saying about it being random. It just looked like players were kind of running here, there and everywhere with no real, like, panic. It looks like a sense of panic for that last 10 minutes. And I just think that was a game Celtic had to come out all guns blazing from the off, and I just felt it didn't happen.
1: I'm always like, and this is going to sound dramatic and sound over the top, because ultimately it's this one game, picked a game plan to try and win and it didn't work, and that leads to all the soul searching. But I don't think it almost felt like a bit of an end of an era selection for Celtic in this fixture, where you could just rhyme off the number of wingers that have done well for Celtic in this fixture. The fact that they picked none just unthinkable, Gordon, like truly. Yeah. Because, and by the way, it's not like over that 10, 15 years that people mentioned that Celtic always beat Rangers. They don't. They've actually got a bit of a checkered recent record in the fixture.
17: It was always the game that no matter how well Celtic were doing and how much Rangers were struggling, it was always quite. It was always a more even game than Celtic we'd always recently, anticipate. Yeah.
1: But just even within that, the sort of the abandoning of the principles, the kind of abandoning of playing any wingers. Yeah, it felt like just the biggest departure from the way Celtic would normally go about these games.
2: Yeah, the way that they've been successful throughout the years, I thought they were concentrating everything on Rangers. I thought Trusty come in because of one situation, the sort of aerial threat that Rangers had, because Rangers are what you call a big side and they're physical and they're strong, and I think that Rangers look a very confident side. I think they're well balanced, everything about them. I think the Derek McInnes has slowly got them into a formation that everybody's happy with, and I think Celtic just tried to combat that, and I think that's a disappointing thing if you're a Celtic supporter, because throughout the years you've always played with this fire and the quick movement, and you were quite happy if Rangers pressed you high up the pitch because you had the confidence to go and play through them at times. There was no way, I said it on this programme, if Rangers get the first goal, there was no way back for Celtic. I don't think any Celtic fan looked at that and thought there was a way back. For me, they lost their identity at the weekend. And they lost it because I think the fear of playing Rangers again. I think they tried to combat what Rangers were doing. They tried to match up. They tried to get a little bit more physical presence in there with Trusty coming back in. And it didn't work, because for me personally, I thought Rangers were comfortable in the game.
1: John Paul, where does this leave Martin O'Neill?
18: Listen, we all love Martin O'Neill. You're hoping that he'll turn it around. He's a legend. You're hoping that he'll turn it around. And just as the guys were saying there, and we don't, obviously the speculation, we don't know if it's him picking the team, Sean Mooney, the tactics or whatever, right? We don't know, right? We actually don't know. We're just speculating here. But the way Gordon said that there was absolutely perfect. See, in terms of how Rangers set up though, right? How long did their defenders have the ball before they went up the park, before they went into the right positions and they pressed Celtic to the right positions? Because you know we're dilly-dallying with the passes along the back, right? And we can all see it. Goalkeeper, back, left, right, centre. We're basically asking Trusty, almost Carter Vickers and Scales to be our playmakers. It's not going to work.
1: But then the problem is, Killian, they actually came away from that at the weekend without doing all the other bits. I'm not, you know, you leave it mostly up to you guys about how this stuff's supposed to work, but to a layman then it felt like trying to do the long bit, trying to do the direct bit without getting any of the other pieces in place for what you need to make that function the way Rangers do. You know, what's the point in going all the way direct to somebody who's completely isolated and no one's there to join them and no one's there to pick up the second balls? Then you get to an argument that even if those guys were better positioned, are they powerful enough? Are they physical enough?
17: Yeah, if you're trying to build up from the back and you're trying to pass the ball side to side, centre half to centre half, it needs to be done at such a quicker speed. When they're doing it so passive, it allows the other team to, as soon as you see two lateral passes passed slowly, it gives you a chance. That's your set to go and press. And you can see Rangers were in, like, doing it so cohesively, where as soon as they were able to latch onto it straight away. And I just think anytime you see, like, teams before, like when Celtic were playing that style with Brendan Rodgers, when they were really at it, it's like everything's happening at a much quicker pace. Everything just looks slow, passive passing. And I just, like, there's such a difference to when Martin O'Neill first came back up the start of last season, or the previous one, when one of his first games I was covering, and it was so noticeable how quickly, as soon as Celtic, if they won a free kick, as soon as the ball was down, their first pass was just forward. Everything was quick, forwards, no much side-to-side, backwards passing. And just since then, it's been such a change in that kind of approach.
1: Thank you very much to John Paul, 0141 951 1025 on the phones. Keep getting in touch. We're here until 8 o'clock, picking over what's gone wrong for Celtic at the weekend. I keep saying, though, you Rangers fans, might be time for you to jump on board and let us know what you are thinking as well, because I'm sure you get into the international break happy, as the cliche goes about maybe it coming at a bad time. Did you want to just keep going, keep the foot to the floor Whilst you get your calls in, let me tell you about this.
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1: This Friday, Make Me a Winner has a massive new cash prize waiting to be snapped up. 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
19: I don't know, it's just we're in a council house. We're just having troubles with cars at the moment, and we're worried about Christmas. You have got no idea.
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7: Moving well on your major routes across Glasgow and the west. Still slow due to roadworks though through Hamilton on Burnbank Road. Those are affecting you between Clydesdale Street and the roundabout by White Hill Road. Queues on all approaches there. And over to Maryhill, delays due to those templates by Tesco. Slow both ways. Heading over to the M8, still busy eastbound approaching Junction 18, westbound 15 to 16. And the M77 just from the M8 at Junction 22. Exit slip, otherwise no issues. And that is you up to date tonight. Have a good one.
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1: Gordon Dale is here alongside Killian Sheridan. It's 0141 951 1025, so pick up the phone and let the guys know what you are thinking. John is on tonight. How are you, John?
5: Yeah, I'm good, thank you. Very good.
1: What are you thinking tonight then?
5: Well, I'm just finding the whole thing delicious about what happened at the weekend there, but I just wanted to say that it wasn't that long ago that Celtic fans were proclaiming Martin O'Neill to be a tactical genius when they beat us on penalties in the cup. In that game as well, they never had a single shot on goal. Now I hear everybody saying about two games over a week and they had two shots on goal, but that was just it. They're powder puff and It's lovely. I mean, we had a bad start to the season. We being Rangers, obviously, we had a bad start to the season. They were loving it, and now the tables are turned, and I can't tell you how much I'm loving it.
1: Yep, pretty much. I'd imagine that's how every Rangers fan feels, Gordon. Because tables turn quickly in football. It just feels like these are particularly fast turning of tables. When you look at, I'd need to count the days, but what was Jablonec's to Celtic Park at the weekend? 3.5 weeks, maybe? I don't know, 4 weeks, something along those lines.
2: Yeah, and then they get a late goal against St Mirren before a Celtic game as well. But I just think that, you know, a lot of credit's got to go to Derek because he come in for a lot of criticism. I thought the turning was quite simple for me. The first game at Ibrox when everybody sort of stood up and looked and thought, hold on a minute, he's went to a back three. Penrice has gone in the middle of the park. It was an absolute genius move. He's got two centre forwards that, you know, they must be really a handful to play against, especially the lad Nadir, and I was not his best fan. I criticised him a couple of times on here, didn't know what he was bringing, but what a change for the lad. You know, he gets his goal at the weekend, his work rate, everything about him is top class. I think sometimes you've just got to say, right, okay, Derek McInnes did get off to a slow start as a Rangers manager, come in for that bit of criticism, but he's used his experience, he's got all his players working hard, he's got a good system, and you look at the squad of players now, and I think Derek would have loved another game rather than an international break, because when you've got that momentum, you just want to keep it going and keep it going, because it's a good feeling, and I think the Rangers fans have got that, right? The argument for the Celtic fans is quite simple, we're still top of the league with 2 points, whatever it may be. But I just think Rangers are in a real good place just now, and they'll be looking forward to when the games kick back after an international break.
1: How far can this go, John? Because everybody knows it's second place still at the moment, but I'd imagine it maybe doesn't quite feel like that to you. Does it feel like that's going to change soon?
5: Yeah, I think it will. I mean, I think it will change, and they're stuck until January without being able to bring people in, new personnel in. They clearly haven't got the personnel, and I think they've got all these games coming up. They won't win all of them. I don't know if we'll win all of ours, but certainly I would take our chances over theirs for the time being. I'm very happy. Like Gordon there, I wasn't particularly convinced by Nadiri and things, but he's proved so many people wrong, and you know, to come in and grab his chance the way he has been fantastic. Nothing more I can say about it.
1: Did you see the upturn in him coming, Killian? Because again, it's good. It's not like it's just pundits or whatever. A lot of Rangers fans admitting that they didn't see this version, perhaps, of some of the players coming. Ryan Nadiri in particular, you could see, particularly liked when he was doing his interview after the game, and he could barely speak. He was still out of breath, just kind of summing up the shift that he put in.
17: I think he's that game. A lot, him and I think along with Rangers and Derek McInnes, the way Celtic approached the first game suited a Derek McInnes team perfectly, because I find it, most of his best games and his team's best performances is when every player is better than the man they're up against, and they done that in the first game. It suited them to a T when it worked. I feel it played into Ryan Nadiri's hands perfectly. I think that's his game, is running, putting defenders under pressure. I'll look forward to seeing how he handles teams in a more low block, and Rangers have to find a way to play through them. I can only say from the two games from Celtic, from what we saw, he done everything that you would have expected from him, that you would have wanted, and more importantly, what Derek McInnes would have wanted from his striker attacker in a game like that, is to just hassle Harry, never give centre-halves a moment. And when you do that and you nick a ball off a centre-half, or you win a foul off them when they've had the ball beforehand, it gives you like a little lift, and suddenly you feel stronger, you feel fitter. Because you could even see like the last 5 minutes of the game, I think it was just when the final whistle went, he just nicked it off someone or took one and dribbled it into the corner. So he deserves all the credit and praise he's getting now. He deserves it, as I feel he deserved the criticism when he wasn't playing good. So you can only play and comment on what you're seeing.
1: Does this all lead to Rangers winning the league, John? That'll be the big question come the end of it. What do you think?
5: I think we will. I think we will. Not based on that, but I think we've got something to build on now. With regards to the low block, the forwards we've got now are full of movement. They'll run defenders ragged. They'll run defenders out of position, I would imagine. I'm optimistic. It's been a long time since we've had this type of movement up front. We're all sick as Rangers supporters. We're all tired and sick of the horseshoe formations, the back to the goalkeeper, pass it back to the goalkeeper. I hated the horseshoe formation. This has given us something different, and I think we'll get fruit from this.
17: My only thing is that, and it's more damning probably for Celtic at the minute, is Rangers will come up against teams in the league that will be a better style, probably look like a better coached team. I think that's where you might see them
1: in
17: tested
1: terms of
17: a little bit more.
1: Better set up to frustrate Rangers than Celtic are currently.
17: Yeah, like Celtic offered nothing attacking-wise in the two games. I think they'll come up against teams who are better, well-drilled, who know exactly what they're doing when the league restarts.
2: Yeah, I understand where you're coming from, but I just think that the way Rangers are just now with the three, They've got good energy in the wide areas, Gordon. They've got good energy up top. I think the two centre forwards complement each other. So I think because of those wing backs are more like wingers. You know, you look at Kasama, for instance. I think at the beginning of the season, Rangers fans, if he left Rangers, nobody would have bothered. He's become such a danger now. Minsoo Kim, I think, is a terrific energy in the right-hand side. You've got the two up there top. Penrice has just slot it into that middle of the park.
1: That's the thing. No one's saying Ranger can't do this, but it's just, I think it's a fair thing to say that it would be interesting to see in the passage of time, because Motherwell left spaces and the players you mentioned are really good at exploiting it. Similarly, Celtic, what will it look like against other teams? That's all we're saying. We're only in September.
2: Yeah.
1: It's not played everyone.
17: Do you think he'd go and put, for Kilmarnock example, when they come back, Penrice in midfield and go into like doing that marking job on someone?
2: No, I don't think he's got to rip it up. I think he's got to stick to what he's doing just now, because you've really played against Celtic, who we all know how good they are and the players that they had. And basically, they've had, what, two shots at goals in two games. So you're not going to go and just because it's Kamara, rip up the template, because it's working.
1: So you think James Benrice could play that role against like a Kilmarnock at home?
2: I think James Benrice could play that, no problem.
1: But why would you though?
2: Because I don't think...
1: Because is it not set up to nullify something specific?
2: Yeah, but I don't think he's going to go and look at, because it's Kilmarnock at home, and say, right, we've got to go back to a back four, we've got to put Benrice in at left back. I think that Rangers right now look, with Sterling in there and that back three, they're quite happy to go man for man. It allows players to get further up the park, releases. And if you've got two wingers as your wing backs, that's going to take you high against a
1: it was a bit, it wasn't quite that clearly, was it? It was a bit of...
2: No, but
1: like, it was just like a kind of hybrid role.
17: I think
1: Penrice
17: in the same
1: played.
17: Way Derek McInnes made a huge decision to put Penrice into that role against Celtic first, I think he'll make similar changes when they come back.
1: Yeah. Anyway, there is an update from Celtic. What do you make of this, Celtic fans? Because the club doesn't tend to communicate that often and make big statements, but they have released their financial results tonight, and within that there is a very interesting quote from Michael Nicholson, because of course there's been a lot of debate over the last couple of days. Would this be the end of the road for Martin O'Neill? As part of the financial results, Michael Nicholson says, "We're delighted Martin agreed to lead the club again this season. We've worked with Martin and the team over the summer transfer window to invest. Started well in the Premiership. Disappointment in the Champions League. Reaching the league phase is an objective. We're sorry not to have achieved it. On top of that, the losses in the last week have been painful for us all. We will now come together and support Martin and the players as we focus our efforts on achieving success domestically and in the Europa League." Is that the vote of confidence? Let us know how you read it, and we'll play this first.
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1: Whilst you get your calls in on that, Beat the Pundit time, and the lines close at 7. Let's see what you're made of.
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9: The top stories this hour. Rising homelessness in Scotland is being called an outrage and the Scottish Government's being accused of political failure. More than 19,000 households, including a record number of children, are now living in temporary accommodation and rough sleeping is continuing to rise. The number of homeless applications in Glasgow is sitting at 8,000 compared to 5 years ago when it was 7,000. Gordon Llewellyn McRae is the interim director of Shelter Scotland.
10: On paper, we agree with the Scottish Government. The Scottish Government have got some of the best policies, they say all the right things, but they're not delivering on those promises quickly enough or effectively enough. Last year they said they'd build 8,000 homes, they didn't do it. They've allocated £50 million to a prevention fund, but that is completely overtaken by the scale of applications and presentations.
9: The Scottish Government says it's taking decisive action to tackle homelessness and increase the supply of affordable homes across the country. Matt Hamill from Homeless Network Scotland is speaking to our senior reporter, Callum McQuaid.
11: How confident are you that the Scottish Government is actually going to act on this plan then, and it's not just word salad?
12: The intention is there. You know, the rhetoric is there. It's about translating that now into delivery. I think that we do need to see a little bit more urgency.
9: Reform UK MSPs have staged a walkout at the Scottish Parliament in protest at a debate about Scottish independence. They were jeered by colleagues while leaving the Holyrood Chamber. Party leader Malcolm Offord earlier tried to stop the debate from taking place, calling it an insult and a waste of time.
13: Do you agree the Supreme Court ruling must take precedence and this meeting should be closed?
14: This is a parliament and parliaments are free to debate whatever subject they wish, including this one.
9: MSPs are being asked to back Scots' right to decide their own future. And Princess Diana's brother, Earl Spencer, has apologised to Piers Morgan for inaccuracies in his new book. They concern the time when he was editor of the Daily Mirror.
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9: Clouding over with rain this evening, which will become heavier overnight. Temperatures down to 10. That's the latest. I'm Leslie DiMascio.
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6: Killian Sheridan and Gordon DL here. 0141 951 1025. If you want to get in touch, let us know what you're thinking. Looking back on the weekend, there's been a bit of an update as well. Celtic have announced their financial figures, actually reporting a loss in the last financial year, up to the year ending June 30th, remember, so that's worth bearing in mind as well. But perhaps most significantly for many of us right now interested in the footballing side of things, some quotes in there from Michael Nicholson which do appear to back Martin O'Neill in amongst a lot of questioning as to whether the club's heading in the right direction after those Rangers defeats. So get your reaction into us, please, and we play this first.
16: Beat the Pundit with the Scottish Sun.
15: For the best football news and opinion online, thescottishsun.co.uk/football.
6: Okay, it is Beat the Pundit time. Billy is on. How are you, Billy?
5: Not bad, Gordon, self.
6: Yeah, good, thanks. You ever played before?
5: I have.
6: What's your... Oh, you haven't? Sorry, or you have?
5: Oh, I have a few years ago. I didn't do too bad, but the last 12 the weeks I've been listening, I've actually done no two. I've done well, so, but it's a 50-50, so you bet it comes out into it, so.
6: A return to form is what Billy's hoping for. Let's toss the coin and see who you will be up against. Can you see the coin, either of you two?
17: I cannot see a coin.
6: Don't know how this happens. We're the only people who are in this building. Everybody else works in Queen Street now, and the coin was here last night.
18: There is a coin somewhere.
6: There it is. Oh, somebody's tidied it away. Right, blue side of the coin for Killian Sheridan, red side for Gordon DL. And it is blue. Killian Sheridan up against Billy from Hag Hill. So let's give Killian something else to listen to. You've got 30 seconds on the clock, Billy. Answer as many as you can. Pass if you don't know the answer, okay? You ready? Let's go. 30 seconds on the clock. Your time starts now. Ryan Nadiri was born in which country?
5: Germany.
6: Martin O'Neill last managed which club in the English Premier League?
5: Arsenal.
6: How many Hearts players are in the Scotland squad?
5: Five.
6: In what year did David Moyes join Man United?
5: 2012.
6: Who's been Sky Sports' main Scottish football commentator since 1998?
5: Chris Boyd.
6: Was Sir Alex Ferguson inducted to the Scottish or English Hall of Fame first?
5: Scottish.
6: Who's older, Motherwell or Hamilton Accies?
5: Hamilton.
6: Okay, Killian, can you hear us? Same set of questions. Are you ready?
18: Yeah.
6: 30 seconds on the clock. Your time starts now. Ryan Nadiri was born in which country?
18: Germany.
6: Martin O'Neill last managed which club in the English Premier League?
18: Aston Villa.
6: How many Hearts players are in the Scotland squad?
18: Two.
6: In what year did David Moyes join Man United?
18: 2012.
6: Who's been Scottish football's main commentator on Sky Sports since 1998?
18: Ian Crocker.
6: Was Sir Alex Ferguson inducted into the Scottish or English Football Hall of Fame first?
18: English.
6: Who's older, Motherwell or Hamilton Accies?
18: Motherwell.
6: Okay. Billy, you've heard the competition. What are you thinking?
5: The commentator went through me. I didn't hear that question.
6: Let's go through them. Let's go through them and find out. Ryan Nadiri was born in Germany. He's eligible to play for Germany, Czech Republic, Bulgaria. I think he's chosen Czech Republic but didn't make the squad. Anyway, it was Germany and you both got it. Right, you both went Aston Villa.
17: Forest.
6: No, they were in the Championship at the time. Martin O'Neill's last English Premier League job was for Sunderland.
17: Oh, I never got it.
6: Sneaky. None of you got it. How many Hearts players are in the Scotland squad? You overshot it a bit, Billy. It's only two. Josh McPake and James Wilson, which means Killian goes one in front. None of you got David Moyes joined in 2013 for Man United. You were close, Killian.
18: I thought it was season 2012.
6: Ian Crocker is the main Sky Sports commentator. Killian got that as well, so he stretches his lead to two. Alex Ferguson, Sir Alex Ferguson, he wasn't back then, was the English Hall of Fame first, would you believe? So even the 50-50s were going against you, Billy. You did get one back. We put two 50-50 questions back to back here and you got it right with Hamilton Accies are 12 years older than Motherwell, but it wasn't enough to turn the tide in your favour. It is a win for Killian Sheridan.
17: Well done, mate.
18: Yeah, I was a bit nervous there. These international break ones can be a bit tricky.
6: Oh, is that right, is it?
18: Yeah.
6: You feel a bit like...
18: There's all the Scottish stuff, Scottish national team stuff coming in.
6: You did not too badly there. Billy, not enough on the night, but are you a Rangers fan?
5: Yes, I'm a Rangers fan as well. I was just listening to some of the calls come in. I don't think... I must say Celtic supporters coming on and giving it, they didn't turn up and they didn't do this. It's about Rangers. See if they... Obviously, we drew our first game, then we get beat with Hibs and everybody's all shouting, get McInnes out the door and arrest it. But we're playing a lot of different players, couldn't find the formation and it was a hard watch. I'm a season ticket holder and it was worrying, man. It's like, it'll come and then I think they... we go, Miloski scored that goal in the 91st minute against St Mirren. That was when we sort of got together as a team. And then now we're starting to play with a Celtic team. And McKinney, what a difference he's made to our defence, even with Fernandes. And for then we've kicked on and then went to Aberdeen, but Aberdeen bit Falkirk. And then we've kicked on, played St Mirren. And then also the Celtic game. Dan Neil, everybody, including myself and everybody, had been on his back because he's not really done much. But Raskin was the same as well, as if nobody could find their feet. But Nadiri, we were all wondering why he was never getting took after the last cut of games, because he was born at his backside. But also McInnes, we've seen something there. Kevin Kelsey's come in. They two look as if they're going to be a good up front. Dan Neil's came right on. He ran the show. McGregor was caught with his pants down both games. We went man to man, and then and Celtic couldn't handle it. And then there was some Celtic player, I can't remember his name because I don't know their names, came out with a statement after it saying that it was going to be different at Parkhead, be 50 odd thousand fans, 6,000, whatever it is. And we went there and we done the exact same thing. And I can't praise Denny McInnes high enough for being so brazen to go away the exact same as what he went with on the game before, because it worked. And I think that's got to be our formation on the time. And I heard he's talking about what's it going to be like if we play like Kamal, it was playing nice squad stuff. I would still do that because if it works, why change it? So I think we're starting to look good now. Watching that day two games there, especially on Sunday there, perhaps like watching a Derek McInnes team. The way Hearts played against Mays teams last season. So I think, and we've lost a couple of players as well, you know what I mean? But I think we're looking good. I think we're really good. I think Nadiri's going to be a good player for us.
6: Let's hear this discussion we were having before about, you know, whether you keep it the exact same. They were excellent against Motherwell without doing that, you know, without playing that way. This is now a six game winning run. Mm-hmm. So it doesn't have to be that it's the exact same as the Celtic, because they got to this position by putting wins together.
17: Yeah, I think they looked more comfortable against Celtic in their formation. You know, they played St Mirren before that. They struggled. They got a late goal. They were giving up chances for me. I know you guys all think that when the next game comes up against Kilmarnock that Penrice has got to play left back, and you maybe be 100% right, but I just think that Derek's got that formation. And yes, you can argue, well, it was to match up against Celtic. Listen, he come out with it in the first game, Penrice in the middle of the park, and everybody was going, what is going on here? Took a big, big gamble. It worked brilliant for him. He went to Celtic Park again, went with it. We were not surprised he was going with the same team, same formation. It worked brilliant again for him. So it's going to be interesting over the international break when they start back, how they're going to line up.
6: Usually these kind of late winners, turning points as they're called, they come a little bit later in the season. Celtic have done it loads over the years, Killian. You're allowed to not beat your best and score late. But Billy mentioned Miovski against St Mirren. Maybe that is one we'll look back on, even though it was so early in the season. Maybe we will look back on that as a massive one, because the full mood, the narrative, all these words would have felt so different if, after showing signs of recovering from their early season dip, Rangers then go and drop points at home to St Mirren. It really allowed them to kick on and take that into the Celtic games.
18: Yeah, it also, I can't help but say, like, it highlights recency bias, like where you're thinking, if you go back at the time, would Rangers fans have been saying the same thing, or was it a case of, we've just about got that, like, kind of, we're not looking forward to the game, whereas suddenly now, two great results, two great performances, and then it's like, actually, that was such a great victory now. Like, that's what kind of brought everything together. I just think what brought everything together is Rangers showed up in the first game and every man played far better and far superior to the player that they were up against for Celtic.
6: Okay, thank you very much to Billy on the line, 01419511025. Let's get some immediate reaction, if we can, into, as a development, we don't tend to hear sort of public utterances from Celtic as a club, but the timing has been interesting because they've announced their financial results, and then in amongst that, quotes from Michael Nicholson. I read them before the news Gordon, I'll do it again just in case anyone missed it, and I wonder what you read into it. Is this kind of cast iron? Is that Martin O'Neill definitely staying? Michael Nicholson says that we all must now come together and support Martin and the players as we focus our efforts on achieving success domestically and in the Europa League.
17: Yeah, I think that cements it that he's got to be the manager for when we come back for the international break.
6: Do you think that covers off how Martin O'Neill feels about it,
17: though? I think they've probably had the conversation, Gordon. I don't think that he would come out with a statement if he's still a little bit unsure where Martin's head is at this moment in time. Look, I said it right after the show, the most difficult thing, Martin O'Neill's used to winning games, big games. He's been that sort of manager. He's used to dominating and with Celtic as well, even the first time. So to have the week that he's had, of course there are doubts in your head. They would dominating and with Celtic as well, even the first time. So to have the week that he's had, of course there are doubts in your head. There would doubts in any manager's head. If it was

0: And the way Celtic is, I actually don't think they would have had a conversation. Just going off like...
1: So you don't think...
2: But you would have to worry, Gordon, because everybody heard that statement. That was a guy that was... Martin O'Neill come out and we listened to it on Sunday.
1: Yeah, but
2: that was a guy who was thinking about his future.
1: Yeah, but exactly. But there are two parties there, because in, let's go sort of Hugh Keevan cynical then. If you are the Celtic board, if you felt that it was all underperforming, it's easier for you if Martin O'Neill walks away than you sack a club legend and admit, you know, what you've done was wrong. Mm-hmm. So is there not a world where you can back him but accept the fact that he might want to walk away anyway?
2: Yeah, but I was listening to Kellen there saying that maybe he didn't have that conversation. I think as a board, when you hear your manager coming out after a disappointing week and talking about his future and everything, mm-hmm. I think you've got a due respect to have a chat with him.
1: Yeah,
0: this is Celtic.
1: Yeah, he took the last out of my mouth.
2: Yeah, right,
1: Strange things go on.
2: Okay.
1: Because see, if it is Martin O'Neill then, right? So let's take his quotes at face value, where he says he's going to go, that's a long international break, mm-hmm. he'll go away and think about it. Do you think he's thought about it and made his decision by Tuesday afternoon?
2: I think going by that report, because if Martin...
1: No, but apart from that then, do you know what I mean?
2: I think he must have, he must have, because... You're talking about, well, it's Celtic. We know that Celtic haven't got a good pedigree when they come out with different things. But if that statement's come out tonight and Martin O'Neill comes back for holiday, maybe next Sunday mm-hmm. or whatever, and says, no, I'm stepping down, that's got to look ridiculous.
1: But does it? That's what I'm saying. It's two different things. The board can be willing to... or. They can be publicly willing to get behind Martin O'Neill and come together, and then he, the man himself, decides to... That's a different thing.
2: Right,
0: probably quelled half of the rumours where, like, if people are thinking, are Celtic going to get rid of him?
1: Right.
0: Okay, we can rule that out. Now we're kind of thinking, well, now is Martin O'Neill going
2: to
0: resign?
2: Martin to decide when he comes back his holiday. I could be wrong, but I think that...
1: I think it's joined up thinking there.
2: I think you've got to have that wee bit of conversation
1: maybe
2: first.
1: Let's ask Thomas. Thomas, a bit of an update from Celtic tonight. Michael Nicholson saying they'll need to get behind Martin O'Neill. What are you thinking?
3: Well, first of all, evening, Gordon, Kelly, and how are we all?
1: Yep,
4: hey, Thomas.
3: So I've seen that update and I've heard it from you guys and I've heard the discussion that you're having, and personally my thoughts on the little debate you're having there about whether it actually is a cast iron guarantee that Martin O'Neill will be staying as manager, my personal thought is, given how rarely Celtic as a club, or you know, higher ups within the club speak at all, they're going to choose their words very carefully when they do speak, and I don't think they would have put that in the financial results about backing Martin O'Neill if they hadn't spoke to Martin O'Neill and got him, like he had said, I want to continue, and now they're putting out, we're going to back him. So in my mind, that means that Martin O'Neill will remain the Celtic manager for the foreseeable, and that is quite deflating for me personally on the back of the performances that I've seen over the last week. Are extremely, you know, pertinent reminders of that, but even, let's be honest, the performances, with the exception of the one game that Martin O'Neill wasn't actually at the ground against Kilmarnock, and maybe the game against Aberdeen at home, the only two good performances this season. So I don't think it's all down to the week that we've just had. I think this is just, you know, it puts things into perspective if you lose twice to Rangers.
1: So how would you want this international break to end? You get to decide, Thomas. It stays as it is, Celtic remove Martin O'Neill, or he decides to step down?
3: Ideally he would decide to step down, but that's, to me, it's not that different. If he decides to step down or the club remove him, the only difference is, to some people, right, some people would have a negative reaction of, because they just don't like the Celtic board and anything they do is wrong, people would be like, oh, so you're removing a club legend and blah, blah, blah, blah, it's only three games. People would convince themselves it's only three games, why, what are you doing, right? It's not, and to me it makes no difference, but for the sake of that, and I don't want additional stuff added on to problems we already have, I think it would be best if Martin O'Neill

0: did step down. And if I were advising Martin O'Neill, I would tell him to step down. And like I say, disappointed that it doesn't seem to be that he's made that decision.
1: See, just out of curiosity, I wonder what the succession plan for Martin O'Neill is at Celtic.
2: Do you think they've got
1: they
2: one?
1: Don't, well, that's kind of partly why I'm asking. I'm not naive, and they don't have to tell us, you know, but they are obviously quite particular in the way that things are, you know, because you don't get to speak to Michael Nicholson. There are not many interviews at that sort of level of the club. Mm-hmm. And again, I'm not expecting them to sit down and publicly say anyway, oh, we're eyeing up this guy next. So I'm not necessarily going that far. But I just wonder internally what it's like.
3: I think if Martin O'Neill left after the game and now Celtic have to bring in a manager, I think it'd be Robbie Keane.
1: So probably going back to a succession plan that they had last season.
3: Yeah, that's in keeping with what they've done the last 18 months.
2: I sort of disagree, but I think if Martin O'Neill left, they would be stuck with Sean Maloney taking charge until they found. I don't think they've got. They should have a concession plan, and they should have had it in the summer. They should have been speaking to other managers as well.
1: I don't think they were, though.
2: Right, I think they get caught. Right, and I'm not taking any away from Martin O'Neill, because I think Martin O'Neill was brilliant. He came in, he got them the double, got them over a line. But if you're Celtic and you're going forward, I think you've got to be thinking a lot quicker and get people in the right places to take the club forward. I think if Martin O'Neill come back for holiday and thought, do you know what, I did have a chat with you, I felt that it was right to move on, but I've decided against it, I don't think Celtic are sitting with a plan B.
1: Because I'm not disagreeing with that as such. I haven't thought about what the name would be, but let's say it was. Why on earth was Robbie Keane not appointed previously then?
3: I don't know. Why did
1: Do you know what I mean? Like, it's only a couple of months
3: why
1: on.
3: Why did Martin O'Neill come back? That would have been my...
1: Because then whatever barrier was there to Robbie Keane is presumably still there.
3: I think Martin O'Neill deciding to come back and wanting another season.
1: Surely the chronology would be that only happens because they didn't appoint another manager first.
3: But again, I go back to what I was saying to Gordon. This is Celtic over the last few years. It wouldn't surprise me. Okay. And I think it'd be very tough for Sean Maloney to continue after. Well, given that I feel like Martin O'Neill fought a lot to get him and Fozzie in.
1: Let's pause for now. Thank you, Thomas. 01419511025. We'll get you on next.
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1: Cillian Sheridan and Gordon Dalziel are here. This is going to be a real test of the show. It's going to be a real test of the professionalism, because obviously every night there's a couple of nice things like to give away or point you in the right direction of, and Mondays, Wednesdays, Fridays, this section would work absolutely fine. But given the nature of this prize, we're going to see if Gordon Dalziel can just sit in silence. It's his specialist subject. Listen to this, Gordon, are you ready?
2: Yep.
1: Thanks to the Rad Hotel Group, Cash for Kids is giving one lucky couple the chance to win their wedding.
2: Yes, I'm in.
1: Ever been married at Lock Green House, Lockside House or Dalmeny Park House? You must have. Just law of averages.
2: No, but I know the hotels you're talking about.
1: Are they on your shortlist?
2: Yes,
1: for the next one?
2: Yeah. Right, good venues.
1: Well, anyway, you could have your, not you, the rest of you could have your big day paid for at either of those venues with 50 guests. 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
1: Because one of the marriages went south before it even got to the night time. 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Simply
3: it's
1: register.
3: Better than wasting years.
2: What?
3: It's better than wasting years.
2: Exactly.
1: Ah, he's done that as well. 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Head there right now. Right, I've got a teaser for you two as well. Let's get that up and running.
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1: Don't need to answer me just now. I'm going to set up the question and get straight back to the phones because it's so busy. David Stewart sent the question in and we thank him greatly. He says, Name the nine managers since 1986 who've won the Scottish top flight in their first season. Nine managers since 86 won the top flight in their first season. I'll let you ponder on that one whilst we bring in Peter, who's on the line. Hi, Peter.
20: Are you doing okay?
1: You're a Celtic fan, Peter, that's right, yeah?
20: Indeed.
1: Now, yeah. Michael Nicholson's given us some sort of update tonight. What do you make of that?
20: Yeah, Gordon and Kelly, thanks for having me on the show.
1: Pleasure.
20: So I'll be pretty brief. he came out with a statement as the financial results come out with a statement and asked the supporters to excuse me, support Martin O'Neill. I 100% support Martin O'Neill, and I think 99.99% of Celtic fans support Martin O'Neill. So there might be a little bit of an urban myth out there that they don't. We support Martin O'Neill 100%. I just think that this statement is, I'm curious about the timing of it, because it might be a deflection away from what the fans really think of the board. A very timely deflection. The board in the summer, they bought a forward line, and I was really impressed by who, Hassan, Gerard. I thought, God, we're going places here. And then near the end of the window, I thought, when are we going to bolster up the midfield and the defence? Because it was painfully obvious at the end of last season that we needed to probably buy four or five players to bolster up the defence in the midfield. And it didn't happen. And then I thought, well, if you're looking to bolster the defence, who's going to supply them this forward line, this dynamic forward line that we've bought? So I'm afraid that, you know, I think the board are complicit here. They've got to take massive... This is not about Martin O'Neill, his tactics, his failure. That's just not true. This is about the board not giving Martin O'Neill the tools to work with. And I feel really, really strongly about this. I don't like the fact that Michael Nicholson's coming out with this statement. I think it's deflecting the attention away from the board. And I don't think many of the Celtic fans will buy it.
1: I accept, Peter, I think everyone accepts there always has to be a bit of nuance or multiple factors that lead up to a situation like this. So with that in mind, even if you want to support Martin O'Neill and you want to back him and you want to direct most of your frustrations elsewhere, can it ever be the case that none of this is his fault? He's completely blameless and it's nothing to do with tactics and it's nothing to do with team selection. Can it ever really be that? He must, even if it's not as much responsibility as some people are accusing him of bearing, it must be something. It can never be the case that a manager's completely removed from any of that blame.
20: No, the manager's there to pick the team and win games, and of course he's got to take some responsibility, but this goes way back to Kyogo. Kyogo was never replaced. There's been a lack of responsibility of the board over probably almost two years now to replace people who, Engels, Kyogo, I could probably go on and on. It's just been a lack of ambition.
1: And then everybody said that Kyogo had now been replaced with Camilo Duran and Casper Hu.
20: Yeah, but 18 months later.
1: Either has been replaced or they hasn't, though.
20: I'll tell you what's concerning. Rangers, Chamita got injured, an £11 million player, and they immediately went out and bought another £11 million player. Now, that from a Celtic point of view, that's quite concerning, because can we actually match that? Our ambitions going to be equal to what apparently appear to be Rangers' ambitions right now? We would never go out and buy an £11 million player because one £11 million player is injured. We would never do that. We just wouldn't do it. But no, I take your point. Martin O'Neill, of course, he's got to take some responsibility. You know, he's the manager. But I 100% believe he's not been given the tools to work with. And I think that this is not a new thing with the board. This has been going on for years now, this lack of ambition, that people have been talking about 3 or 4 years now about this money in the bank. But, you know, we could have put distance between us and Rangers a couple of years ago. We could have done that quite easily by spending a bit of money, and we didn't do it. We've been sleepwalking. You remember that banner, that TIFO that the Green Brigade had about, God, it must be 4 or 5 years ago now, with the TIFO with...
2: Peter, you spent a lot of money in three forwards alone. Hassan, Duran and Casper Hu. That's a gutsy, nearly 20-odd million?
1: More than that.
2: Yeah, more than that. You get 10 summer signings, and two started the biggest game of the season at the weekend. I do agree. I think there's a lot of debate there that Celtic have been caught sleeping with different positions. You look at, for instance, Scales has got to go and play as a left back because they're not really getting any cover in the building so far for Tierney. You look at the middle of park, That's my big concern for Celtic right now. I think Celtic, middle of the park, are probably the weakest they've been for a long, long time. The captain's come in for a lot of criticism of Celtic fans. I don't really buy into that, that he's not a leader and he's not a captain. Look, he's been there a long time. He's played a lot of football. He plays most games. He's the same. He's just a guy that's not got the confidence just now for some unknown reason. But I do agree with you, Gordon. I think that as much as I am a massive fan of Martin O'Neill, he's got to come in for criticism. You play a goalkeeper, Sam Johnston, on a Wednesday night up at McDermott Park. You pitch him right into a game where no Celtic fans, and he looked nervous even coming out for a ball. And then the following Thursday, he's not even in the team. So, and then you look at guys like, I think we all looked at the team sheet on Sunday. Luke McCown coming in, hardly started, hardly been in a squad at times, and all of a sudden he's playing the biggest game of the season. It's baffling so far.
3: That's where I think both things can be true at the same time. You can blame the board for when the time Rangers went down, Celtic should have pulled away, miles away. They didn't, like you're saying, sleepwalking. Martin O'Neill also cannot be immune to criticism. Gordon's saying there about Liam Scales playing left back. Liam Scales was playing left back while Kieran Tierney was still on the pitch. That for me is a poor selection. I think he has been given firepower up front. Kasper, who Camilo Duran, I'd really like Hassan. But the problem is there's no point having them. And then it's then up to Martin O'Neill and the management team to be able to get a system and a style of play that can get the ball up to them and make the most out of them. All you're doing is just taking those players and putting it into the same style as last season, which they just up front they look isolated.
1: Because the thing, Peter, when you frame it the way you did largely there, it leads me to wonder then, are you going as far to say that because the tools aren't there, you don't think the manager has the tools at his disposal, does that mean that no manager could have had Celtic performing better than they did in those last two games against Rangers because the players just simply aren't there? Or could a different manager have led to a different outcome?
20: I'll be perfectly honest. I think if you put Pep Guardiola in there with the tools that we've got just now and the players missing and the lack of recruitment, I doubt if Pep Guardiola could have got a tune out of those.
1: I'm not sure, Gordon. Because, again, I know there is always a middle ground. And I've said it loads. I keep bringing up the fact, I think the last minute, the last day of the window, those players coming in, the loans, how late they've arrived, the lack of readiness then to go and impact things, all totally valid. I don't know if you can go far enough, as far as to say that's the maximum that this group can offer.
2: No, I think they're decent players there, Gordon. I think that Gillen makes a great point. When you've got guys that have played in the Champions League and scored goals at that level, then they've got ability. Let's not be kidding. Hassan at the World Cup, everybody watched him and thought, oh, great ability. But you've got to fit it into a system that plays to their strengths. And I think the Celtic just went for anything at the weekend. You know, they started hitting long balls. They lost their identity of what they were as a team and how they played and everything about it with the wingers, and James Forrest comes on and a number 10. They just lost everything for me. And I think Martin O'Neill has got to take responsibility. You look at Celtic have got history in this. You look at January. They brought in about six players or something, all loans, to go and win the league. None of them played. Martin O'Neill went with the trusted guys that he knew. They brought in 10 players in the summer and spent a couple of quid. Two played. So it tells you there's a problem recruitment somewhere.
1: So, I mean, Peter, right down to team selection as an example, the inclusion of Luke McCown, that has caused a few eyebrows to be raised. That, I mean, that stuff has to be on the manager, no?
20: I can't. Again, 100. I mean, I'm not saying that Martin O'Neill is not, you know, get any responsibility for what happened over the last couple of weeks. Of course he has, he's the manager. And I don't know why there were certain players missing, players that we bought in the summer, Oxlade and Chamberlain. I don't know what's going on. So of course he's got to take some responsibility, but I think, you know, there's a joint responsibility for the board as well, and to be given the tools. Can I just say something else to the Dazzler?
2: Mm-hmm. Go on, Peter.
20: Right, I live down south, right? Mm-hmm. But I used to live in Muir House years ago.
2: Yeah, yep.
20: Aye, and I played against Jervis in a good few times.
2: All right, and did I play when with Jervison, I'll take it?
20: When I was a lad, I played against Jervison, but I think you were a couple of years younger than me at the time.
2: Yeah, I probably was, Beard, just coming to sound you.
1: Was that your boys' club?
20: Probably played with a couple of guys that you know anyway, but anyway.
1: Did you hear bad things about his career back then, Peter? don't tell me he was the hot property in the boys' club scene back then.
20: No, I think the Dazzler, if you think Dazzler, if you imagine a couple of years up from you, the players that were playing then, Arthur and Jimpy and
2: Phil, oh yeah, good players.
1: What is this, Friends Reunited? Yeah. For goodness sake. Honestly.
2: Guys, get in touch on Facebook, Peter.
20: that was a good team. But we used to get the better of them at St Brendan's.
15: Jeez, get a room, guys.
1: I know, honestly, Peter, this guy can't remember what happened last week. Never mind the Jervison Boys Club days.
2: School I was at, I'm going,
1: anyway, no, I don't mind the trip down memory lane. Thank you very much to Peter. How are you two faring on this teaser? We're looking for the 9 managers since 86 who have won the top flight in their first season. Postecoglou, yes.
3: Strachan.
1: Yes.
3: Rodgers.
1: Yes.
2: And a lot of Celtic, yeah. Did Neil Lennon do it in the first season?
1: He did not. We'll get the rest of the answers when we return. And in the meantime, let's do something a bit different. Let's give away another prize.
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1: 3rd and 4th of October for the Tennent's Sixes, Brayhead Arena. 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
1: Yes, thank you for entering. Lines now closed for tonight's competition. Let's give away tickets to the Tennent's Sixes. On the line first is Alex in Greenock. I'm going to ask you the question, Alex. You've got 5 seconds to answer. If you get it wrong, we move on to the next person. Are you ready?
10: Yep.
1: Good man, it's all six themed. So the question is simple. Which Scotland manager infamously played a 4-6-0? Who, sorry?
10: Craig Levein.
1: It was Craig Levein, well done. Alex and Greenock off to the Tennent's Sixes, where you'll see legends of the game like Killian Sheridan in his St Johnstone shirt.
3: So bring your boot, Alex.
1: Are you happy with that, Alex? Go along, hurl abuse at him.
10: Well, I'm looking forward
3: to it. No, the answer is no.
1: You've got our blessing, Alex. Good on you. You're only up the road in Greenock as well, so a quick jaunt down to the Brayhead Arena for you. Enjoy your weekend, Alex. Well done.
10: Cheers.
1: There we go. Simple as that. And if you missed out, I can see others on the line. Apologies to you. SPFLTennent6s.co.uk. And we've got more tickets to give away as the tournament draws closer. So well done to Alex. How's the any sort of fitness regime underway for? I mean, it's next weekend, so the answer kind of needs to be yes.
3: Yeah, trying to, was it fatten the pig before the market or something?
1: Sounds good to me.
3: Something like that. Playing a bit of fives, playing a bit of tennis, and yet to do running.
2: You're playing a bit of tennis.
3: Yeah,
1: he's going for like a multi-sport approach. You quite like that?
3: Yeah. Modern tennis thinking. is the big boys' version of paddle.
1: So he's thinking the way he's like, he's going to be like shuttling across to try and just chase the ball.
3: Closing down. Closing down.
1: It's like going to the baseline. And
3: I'm training on pressing.
2: You're training on pressing. Yeah.
1: He's going to, trust me, having seen these tournaments before, there will be no high press from any team. It's not the way it works.
3: But during COVID, Instat gave like every player full access to the full database. And I remember going and searching my own profile, and it like did track everything. And my highest rating attribute was pressing.
1: There you go.
3: As a striker.
1: What does that tell you?
2: Pressing as a striker.
1: So he was a better shuttle runner than he was a finisher, is what he's trying to tell you.
2: Yeah, no wonder he had so many clubs.
1: You were Dyson Maeda before Dyson Maeda made it popular. That you're telling us.
3: Off the ball, yeah.
1: Sort of, right, okay. Well, if you're heading along, enjoy it. And like I say, we're going to give away more tickets as well as the days progress. We're nearly out of time. We could squeeze in one more call if you're very, very quick indeed. It's the international break, of course. Scotland are over there in La Manga getting to know each other, the new manager, the new players. Are you looking forward to seeing what this all looks like in the coming days?
2: Yeah, I'm interested to see style of play, formation, who he picks. He's obviously over in, did you say, La Manga now, just getting the feel of everything. And I think it's exciting times. I'm looking forward to it, Gordon. I really am. There's some good games coming up. Difficult ones, obviously, away from home in the first game on Saturday. And he's got a decent squad. And he's got a big squad. And he's got he's got one or two in there that he might just throw in and decide that's the way it's going to go for the future of Scotland. So, yeah, I think it's exciting times ahead. But, look, I think we all just need to, as Fraser Whicher keeps saying in this programme, patience, because we're very quick just to judge people very, very quickly in this country. So he needs a bit of time. Let's see what he can do and let's see what he's got to bring to the table.
1: I'm a bit like that. I feel like the caution coming in the back of my mind, Killian, where there's an excitement, but also you fall into the trap of treating this like it's a new club manager who's got a pre-season and signs all these players. Like, all of those obvious restrictions are in place. You've got, yeah, you can call up new faces, but, you know, you've got a limited pool there. They're in La Manga. They're going to have whatever that is, 4 or 5 days.
3: The other thing is, there's a lot of players, given how Steve Clark picked a lot of his teams and had the players playing from, there's a lot of loyalty there, I feel, to Steve Clark. So he also has to overcome that, where you see, like, teams that win leagues and a manager comes in, it's hard to change and tell people. Because I think a lot of the players considered Steve Clark's reign a success.
1: I mean, how could you not? Even if you had reservations about once you got to tournaments, if you've not been there in a generation, then you go to three.
3: Yeah, so he so he has to come in and I think probably win them over as well first.
1: Interesting.
2: Yeah, I think that he'll obviously sit down with experienced players. I think that's what he done right away. I think he picked up the phone to guys like Andy Robertson.
1: It's a bit annoying to not have McTominay available for this first squad, isn't it?
2: Yeah, big miss, absolute big miss. But it gives somebody else an opportunity. We know what McTominay can bring to the table, so it gives somebody else an opportunity. I wonder what shape he'll play. Is it a back four? Does he play with a three? How does he play from the back? Does he like to go a little bit more direct? Does he play with wingers with a bit of pace? I just think it's exciting times. And I think, as I say, when you look at the squad, he's got everything at his disposal, to play the way he wants to play. So I'm looking forward to it.
3: Patience is probably the biggest thing.
1: He'll get a bit, won't he, in terms of if there's signs there.
2: And he'll probably freshen up a little bit, which is good to see. Be interesting to see who'll go and lead the line, right, first and foremost. Does he just play with one on, one off, or does he play with wingers and one through the middle? Just, there's a lot of questions, and I'm looking forward to see what he brings.
1: To mark the international break, I actually brought you a gift.
2: You brought me a gift?
1: I brought you a gift because
2: a free ticket to Slovenia.
1: So you don't even go to games when they're on your own doorstep, so you certainly wouldn't go to Slovenia. But obviously back in the summer when I went to the World Cup, and Killian Sheridan was, he sort of led part of the charge against the stick that I received for having my initials on my training kit, which obviously wasn't my decision.
3: I would like to put it out there that you did highlight it beforehand.
1: I did. I knew it was coming.
3: You were self-aware.
1: It was a laundry measurement, okay, to let everybody know whose kit was who. But anyway, I got various amounts of ridicule on social media, which is fine. I'm over it, as you can tell. And I actually went to hand another day to do a cup draw, and someone came from the kit room and said I had left some of the kit behind and if I wanted it back. Now, I've got a suitcase full of this stuff that I don't know what to do with,
2: okay,
1: and yet somehow there was even more. Problem is, it does have my initials on it.
2: Right.
1: But you're the only guy I know that's got the same initials.
2: Right.
1: My only worry is, we do have the same initials, I don't know if we've got the same waist size.
2: Which size is it?
1: No offence, right?
2: Medium.
1: So I think
2: fit me.
1: I think the shorts will be fine.
2: Yeah.
1: Right? So I've got you a pair of GD shorts. You have them?
2: I'm having them.
1: Right. Anyone? David Lloyd Hamilton tomorrow. Check if he's got them on.
2: Yeah.
1: Right.
2: Well,
1: I must admit, this is the bit that I'm worried about for you.
2: Well done.
1: This is slim fit. Okay.
2: I'll get into it.
1: See this? I'm worried about this for you.
2: Give it a look.
1: I'll
2: get into that.
1: No, I don't think you will.
2: See,
1: no offence.
2: Give it over and have a look.
1: You can have it. From me to you. Canadian born, you were snug on me, right? You're going to stretch that. But that's a gift from me to you, for you to enjoy
2: the
1: international break. Right, can you round off the teaser? There's one of the kit men messaging in straight away. Big Ryan's delighted with
3: Sir Alex Ferguson,
1: with the mention on Super Scoreboard. No.
2: Tunis.
3: Yep. Ronnie Dyla.
1: Yep.
3: Walter Smith.
1: Yep.
3: Wim Jansen.
1: Yep. And another Dutchman.
2: Another Dutchman?
1: Yep.
3: Advocate.
1: Yes, Dick Advocate. There we go. Brilliant. There we are. Thank you to Killian and to Gordon. We're back at 6 o'clock tomorrow. Make sure you tune in then and enjoy the rest of your Tuesday.

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20: The top stories this hour.
12: Police have thwarted an imminent suspected terror plot to target the Jewish community in Manchester. Two men have been arrested, Nick Qureshi reports.
20: The suspects in their 30s were detained in central Manchester on Sunday, just ahead of Yom Kippur, the holiest day in Judaism. They're now in London, where they can be held for 7 days. Counter-terror police say the arrests are part of a lengthy investigation. The Community Security Trust, which monitors anti-Semitism in the UK, has described the suspected plot as utterly chilling. It comes close to the anniversary of the terror attack at Manchester's Heaton Park Synagogue on Yom Kippur, where two Jewish worshippers were killed.
12: A woman and three children have died in a house fire near Liverpool. Another person outside the property in Bootle was taken to hospital following the blaze early this morning. Donald Trump claims relations between the US and the UK are more up now that Andy Burnham is Prime Minister. He and America's President have held their first face-to-face discussions in New York. The Lib Dem leaders closed his party conference with a promise of tax cuts paid for by a better relationship with Europe. Sir Ed Davey also hit out at far-right politicians. Piers Morgan's demanding a new book by Princess Diana's brother is taken off shelves or he'll seek more damages. The broadcaster is still intending to sue despite an apology. Earl Spencer's admitted getting the date he edited the Daily Mirror wrong when intrusive photos were published. Diana admirer Chris Imafadon explains why he's bought a copy of Swan Song.
21: I just want to get my own version of events. She's somebody that impacted the whole world with her charitable work, her philanthropy, and she spent so much time looking at people that were disadvantaged. And she did it with such conviction.
12: And Manchester City have come from 2-0 down to draw 2-2 with Bayern Munich in their first match of this season's Women's Champions League. Carlotta Vamsa scored a late equaliser for City. From Sky News, I'm Faye De Silva.
17: Thank you very much, Callum Gallagher, here at 8 o'clock on Tuesday night. Mind when Justin Timberlake was in a band. One of theirs coming up, first that Insomnia remix right now.

0: Getting together with Faithless to rework Insomnia for 2026. And there's NSYNC. Bye, bye, bye all over Glasgow and the West. Live from 100 Queen Street, this is Clyde One. All right, Callum Gallagher back on for Tuesday night. I'm probably going to say it's Monday because it's my first kick of the ball this week, but in that event, don't mind me. It's good to be back. Good to be back for a wee break, actually, which is hilarious after being away in the sun for a week, but... Listen, Tenerife with a toddler is not the Tenerife that you once knew. The best fun, but also like, it never stops. Met somebody that I knew at the airport, going out, and then met him again about 3 nights into the holiday. And he said, well, how's it been? Nice and relaxing. Relaxing? What, with Dennis the Menace there? Are you kidding? Not one bit of relaxing has been done, sir. You probably also don't want to hear the guy on the radio banging on about his holiday anyway. But what I will say is this, right? How good is that Chinese the night that you get back? Oh, what? The most succulent Chinese meal.
1: A succulent Chinese meal.
0: Amber had actually went out and got stuff in to make fajitas or something. And I was like, yeah, didn't think so. Hello, Tiger Lee. Oh, you've got to. Like, even if you had a Chinese when you were away, because nothing will beat it, that Chinese when you get back, a good Scottish Chinese. Absolute scenes. Am I right or am I right?
1: Gentlemen, this is Democracy Manifest.

Right, I'm not going to bang on about the holiday all week, but this tune I had to look up and I want to play it for you because it was everywhere in Tenerife, in every bar, restaurant, taxi. Could not escape it. It's DJ Goja, Jason Derulo and Melody for Mechiko. Oh, listen to this, though. So good. Wee bit of flick.

0: 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Clyde One.
1: Hiya, is that Callum Gallagher? Is it honestly? Callum Gallagher off the radio.
0: Callum Gallagher.
2: Yeah.

Right, I honestly thought I was going to come back and this was going to be away. But it's still here. Niggling away. Do you know what though? Just before 8, I took one listen to it. And right then, in that moment, I expelled the doof. I got it. I now know what it is. And you know what? I actually knew what it was all along. I just couldn't think what it was. But the song that I sang was the song that I had been thinking of the whole time. And lo and behold, it was the thank you, thank you. I'd like to thank my mum, my dad. It's not that hard, actually. Don't deep it. Just, what do you hear after you hear that? That guess is what I need to put a nation out of its misery. Let me just... We're at week 4 now.

0: month of this. Let's wrap it up tonight, here and now, before 9 o'clock on Name That Doof. 0333 20 20 400 is the number to call or WhatsApp. Callum, then your message to 61025 on text. Phone is up. 0333 20 20 400. If you can name that. Oh. Doof.
1: Name that doof.
2: Clyde One.
1: Evenings.
2: With Police Scotland safety cameras. There's a story behind every speed camera. Don't make it yours.
3: I was in a famous restaurant on Sunday near Brayhead. Mm-hmm. And I go, I can't believe it. I just took the roast beef, I couldn't cut it with my knife. I says to the lady, I said, excuse me, do you have a knife here, perfectly? She says, I can't cut it. She says, it should be okay. I said, you try and cut it. She says, well, if you can't cut it, how can I cut it?
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0: Sean Newman, Love Me Again.
1: Name that doof.
0: Right, here we are then, week four, day one. Same doof. Can you name it for that limited edition Name That Doof mug? It's got the phone, Susie.
2: It's Douglas here.
0: Hello, Douglas. Can you name that doof?
2: Is it Eye of the Tiger?
0: Oh, Doogie. It's no Eye of the Tiger.
2: Oh, dear.
0: Hello, who's there?
3: It's Wayne.
0: Wayne, can you name that doof?
3: Is it Tiesto Traffic?
0: It's not. Sorry, Wayne. Hello, who's there?
4: Andy.
0: Can you name that doof?
4: I think it's Boogie Pimps Want Somebody to Love.
0: Have we had that before? I think we have had that before. Because somebody came on and said the original. Whatever the original. What am I thinking of? Voodoo Child? No, what? Somebody came on and said something like that. Anyway, Andy, I put you at your misery. It's not what.
4: Chill.
0: Hello, who's there?
5: Hi, it's Neil.
0: Neil? Can you name that doof?
5: It sounds a lot like House of Pain, Jump Around.
0: That's more of a hip-hop tune, that. It's not a dance tune, Neil. It's not what. He's raging. Hello, who's there?
6: Vicky,
0: can you name that doof?
6: Is it Moose Tea with Horny?
0: Can you sing that for me?
6: No.
0: It's not it.
6: Oh, well.
0: Right, last on the night, it's you. What's your name?
7: My name is Jamie.
0: Jamie, can you name that doof?
7: Is it Derude? I Can Feel the Beat.
0: Oh, I thought you were going to say Sandstorm then.
7: No.
0: As did an entire nation. He's hit us with Feel the Beat. Darude's other tune. I hear it. Might well be the same doof from that.
7: Let's find out.
0: It's not it.
7: Oh, you can't believe you did that to me.
0: I'm sorry.
7: All right, thanks, Callum.
0: Right, bye-bye.
7: Take care, bye-bye.
0: We'll go again tomorrow. Name That Doof returns 8:30. Wednesday night.
1: Name That Doof!
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0: We are live from 100 Queen Street in Glasgow to the west. Tuesday night, cloudy tonight. We're going to have some pretty heavy rain all night, overnight tonight. It's going to be at 10 degrees as we head into Wednesday tomorrow. Wet to start, but getting drier as the day goes on. We'll get up to 16 degrees by the afternoon. All right, we'll do our 5K minute answer for Wednesday's 5K minute before 9 o'clock tonight. We are Taylor Swift daft tonight because earlier she's announced that she's got some brand new music coming on Instagram. She posted, "I've been patiently waiting to tell you that my brand new single, Patient Zero, will be out on the 25th of September. And it's available to pre-order now on my website for 24 hours. If it's good, I might just make it my record of the week next week. But on another note, if you didn't manage to see it in cinemas, good news, Toy Story 5, the film with her last tune in it, right at the end, you need to wait for it. I knew you, comes to Disney Plus tomorrow. Right, call off the search, everybody. He is safe. Scottish music royalty, Rory Gray. He's addressed some rumours this morning with the most Liam Gallagher Instagram post ever saying, "Good afternoon, all. A few concerned individuals have been in touch with myself and Annie this morning asking if I'm all right following my alleged recent arrest. I must admit to have been very surprised as I have not been and have no current plans to be arrested. I thought it sensible to simply post this to dispel any current and all future rumours. Life at the moment is very beautiful and both Annie and I are looking forward immensely to the exciting weeks to come. RG." As you were, listen, if you don't know who that guy is, get to know. And thank me later at Rory_Gray on IG. RG, as you will. Channing Tatum has come out to shut down some rumours about him that he has a burner account on Instagram. So the internet went kind of mad with the allegations yesterday after the account called Business_Nonya Business started leaving negative comments on posts about Harry Styles and his ex Zoe Kravitz. Didn't know they had split up, but apparently they have. And to make matters even worse, Channing Tatum is the only person following this account. But he put out a statement today saying, "I truly can't believe you think this is what I'm doing with my free time. Also, why would I follow a burner account if I didn't want people to connect me to it? Come on. But if I really need to say it, I only have one IG account." I'm sure you do. Sounds a bit sus to me, like.
1: Callum Gallagher, Clyde One.
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6: An M8 Roadworks update from Amy on behalf of Transport Scotland. Due to essential maintenance, overnight closures continue on the M8 eastbound between junctions 18 and 16 from 10 p.m. till 6 a.m. Sunday to Thursday until Saturday the 21st of November. The eastbound on slips at junction 19 and 18 will be closed. Sign diversions will be in place. There will be separate daytime traffic management measures on the eastbound carriageway only. For details, visit swtrunkroads.scot.
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15: And now, the weather.
16: Outside, gloomy skies, a persistent drizzle, and a chilly wind blowing from the west, north, east, and south.
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It was the bold John from Blanter that works in a body shop that was on the 5K minute, 10 past 8 today with Wholesale Domestic Bathrooms in Hillington on Bowie at breakfast. 20 quid to cash for kids. If you're quick at maths, you'll have worked out that that means you got 4 out of his 10 questions right. Not bad for a Tuesday, but we need to start thinking about upping the game on Wednesday. Get all 10 of the questions right within that minute, you win £5,000. I suppose you could still give a wee bit to the Waynes as well. You're not a bad laddie, not a bad lassie, are you? It's no true what they say about you. What type of clothing are Crocs? Is a question on tomorrow's 5K minute. What type of clothing are Crocs? They are shoes. Say that, you get a point on the board. There you go. You've got 1 out of 10 already and you're nowhere near it. If you fancy coming on to give the other 9 a go with a minute on the clock, phone the show at 5 to 8. It could be you putting your money where your mouth is at 10 past at Clyde 1.

0: Hey, what about Natalie getting that call last Friday then?
1: I've been unable to go back to work because we've got a 4-year-old and a 3-year-old, so it's literally just my husband's income, so everything's been falling on him.
0: You can hear how much he knew that money was going to change her and her family's life. Could be you this week. It's 600 grand we've got to give away. I'll get you entered before 10. And a brand new record of the week coming up. The news at 9 is next.
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0: Right, my record of the week then. Brand new Teddy Swims coming right up first. Let's get the latest news at 9, Tuesday night.
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8: The top stories this hour. A woman and three children have died in a house fire near Liverpool. More than 30 firefighters were called out to Bootle early this morning to find the semi-detached well alight. A fifth person was taken to hospital with burns. Nick Searle is Merseyside's chief fire officer.
13: During the course of the search of the property, firefighters discovered four casualties, showing no signs of life, and it's now being confirmed that all four have tragically lost their lives. There will now be a full joint investigation with Merseyside Fire and Rescue Service and Merseyside Police into the cause of the fire.
8: An imminent suspected terror plot targeting the Jewish community in the Manchester area has been thwarted. Police arrested two men as Judaism's holiest day was about to begin. President Trump and Andy Burnham have talked up the UK-US relationship. The leaders have held their first face-to-face meeting at the UN in New York. An apology from Earl Spencer about an error in a book he's written about his sister, Princess Diana, has not satisfied Piers Morgan. The broadcaster says he'll still unless the memoirs removed from sale. Sir Ed Davies promising to put real money back in people's pockets if the Lib Dems get into power.
20: I'm announcing our plan to raise the tax-free personal allowance to £15,000. Taking 2 million more people out of paying tax altogether and giving most taxpayers a £680 tax cut.
8: The party leaders also pledged to raise the threshold for the 40% tax band to £56,000 on the final day of their conference. The Lib Dems have slumped to fifth in a new YouGov poll. And Manchester City fought back from 2-0 down to draw 2-2 with Bayern Munich in their first match of this season's Women's Champions League. England's cricketers have beaten Sri Lanka by 89 runs to take a 1-0 lead in their one-day international series. From Sky News, I'm Fede Silva.
0: Thank you very much, Callum Gallagher, here at 9 o'clock on Tuesday night. Me for another hour tonight. That Bam Bam Bira one from Rihanna lined up first. Zara last.

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2: 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I love this. I don't know how much Teddy Swims would thank me for this comparison, but it is the comparison that I'm going to make. I think this sounds like a cross between Adele and Sam Smith. Perfect Man.

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0: John, how would you spend £600,000 if you won it on Friday?
1: Clear my debts, give some to my kids, and probably do a round the world trip, I would think.
0: Wow. Any place in particular you'd be wanting to go?
1: My wife was born in a tea estate in North Bengal, Assam region, so I'd like to take her back to the tea plantation.
0: Wow.
1: I'd got to be pretty cool.
0: You've never been?
1: No, her dad was a tea planter, a manager of a tea estate.
0: And is he still there, or?
1: No, deceased, like, long. They come back to this country way back in the mid-60s.
0: But to go back and see it all. And it still operational over there, or?
1: Yes, it is, yeah.
0: That would be cool to see.
1: I looked into it, but it's a fair distance. You'd hate to go to Heathrow, Delhi, and then fly up.
0: Aye. A few quid on flights, then.
1: Yeah.
0: Well, listen, are you playing?
1: Yes, I am, yeah. I have done for quite some time now. Like, fingers are right crossed.
0: Well, good luck, John. I'll keep everything crossed for you here. It'd be an amazing coincidence to hear you on the phone on Friday, but I'd love to hear it.
1: Yeah.
0: Nice okay. One, John. Have a good night.
1: Love the show.
0: Cheers,
1: love
0: man.
1: Show.
0: Bye-bye.
1: Thanks, bye.
0: Well, lovely fella. Don't you bother playing. Now, if you're wanting to play, the details you need to win more than £500,000 coming right up.
2: Hey! Clyde One.
3: Evenings.
2: With Police Scotland safety cameras now enforcing red light offences on Tradeston Street, Glasgow.
4: I was in a famous restaurant on Sunday near Brayhead.
0: Mm-hmm.
4: And I go, I can't believe it. I just took the roast beef. I couldn't cut it with my knife. I says to the lady, I said, excuse me, do you have a knife or a pepper? She said, yes, I can't cut it. She says, it should be okay. I said, you try cut. She says, well, if you can't cut it, how can I?

0: I spy
1: a huge purple dragon.
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1: Don't peek now, but he's just a few seats behind you.
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0: Clyde One.
1: Right, let's do it then. Let's get you in the game that will hopefully change your life on Friday. Did you hear Natalie getting a call last Friday?
2: Oh, no, are you serious? Really? We have been playing for years.
1: To be fair, if you didn't hear it, it's because I think she was so high that maybe only dogs. You could just tell what a difference that money was going to make to her family's life.
2: I've been unable to go back to work because we've got a four-year-old and a three-year-old, so it's literally just my husband's income. So everything's been falling on him.
1: Life has changed for her. Life could change for you. Text the word yes to 61025. Why yes to 61025? Text to 250 plus your standard network rate. You've got to be over 18. You can enter online at makemeawinner.co.uk. That is where you'll also find phone entry details and all the rules for this network competition. Lines close at 5 o'clock on Friday night. After that, one call to change it all. Pick up and win. You get the call. That money's yours at that point. You've done it. The word is yes. Text that to this number at 61025. Good luck.

0: Aga, Bruno, Die With A Smile, Tuesday night. Amber's back on at 10 tonight doing top ick of the week. You see a lot of icks on holiday. And I'm not body shaming. Well, maybe I am, but I definitely include myself in this. Unless you are ripped to bits getting out the pool. Bit of an ick. You could send that Amber's way tonight. You'll know it came from me, though, because we definitely spoke about it poolside last week. You can call her WhatsApp or on 0333 20 20 400. Text her if you like as well. Amber, at the start of your message, 61025 is her number there. Before I go, Mary's lined up. So good, they named her twice. And back at it with Ray. Where Is My Husband is next.
1: 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Coming up at 10. Amber,
2: let's go. I am back and I'm taking you through those final few hours of Tuesday night. I'm here from 10 o'clock. I've got the Throwback 3 play at 10:30. And after 11, I want to know what is giving you the ick this week. See you then.
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0: Clyde One's more of a public forum these days, eh, than a radio station. We're the people's station. Did you catch Bowie at breakfast this morning? George and Cassie were asking about times that somebody's been really quite rude to you in public. And wee Freddie phoned up.
1: I was at the Lego shop once, and I was in line holding one of my Lego sets.
2: Uh-huh.
1: And somebody just fell and bumped into me and nearly broke my shoulder.
2: Oh, wow. How was the Lego? Was the Lego all right?
1: Yeah, the Lego was good.
2: The Lego was fine. How's your shoulder now?
0: This person apologised to you?
1: No, they didn't even apologise. They just walked right past.
3: That's terrible.
2: That's shocking. What school did you go to, Freddie?
1: Quarantine Primary.
2: Well, hello to everybody there. Do you know any of the teachers there, Kirsten?
3: I do not, do you?
2: No, definitely not. See you, Freddie.
1: See you later. Bye-bye.
0: This just in. We're just finding out after being so publicly outed like that on Glasgow and the West biggest community group, that person has since apologised to wee Freddie.

0: Last one from me tonight at Clyde One. Back on, live from 100 Queen Street in the heart of the city to Glasgow and the West at 8 tomorrow, right after the original football phone-in. Your top team taking the calls tomorrow. It's Gordon Duncan, Cammy Bell and Tony Watt. They're on at 6, right after Gary and Lindsay, alongside him in for Stephen this week. They're here at 2, right after Grant Thompson, who's in the mix with an hour of throwbacks on warm-up Wednesday before throwback Thursday at 10, right after Bowie at breakfast. You've got George and Cassie here when you wake up with Call Yourself a DJ. Gregor fly solo on early breakfast. Mary will keep you going if you're on the night shift tonight, and Amber is standing by. She's on the way next with the tunes to take you into Wednesday morning. Enjoy the rest of your Tuesday at Clyde One.
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11: Hello, it's Amber and I am back, taking you through those final few hours of Tuesday night. I'm here till 1 a.m. Let's get your latest news at 10 o'clock.
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14: The top stories this hour. A woman and 3 children have died in a house fire near Liverpool. Another person outside the property in Bootle was taken to hospital with burns following the blaze early this morning. Merseyside Police and the Fire and Rescue Service are investigating. The Prime Minister says Donald Trump is always welcome to the UK as the pair held their first face-to-face talks in New York. Among the issues discussed on the fringes on the UN General Assembly was the Falkland Islands. Andy Burnham says it was positive.
15: It was a very encouraging meeting. We've established a good connection in the discussions we've had, and that very much came through today. A lot of common ground on the cost of living. We agreed around the conflict in the Middle East and the importance of bringing an end to it.
14: 2 men have been arrested after a suspected terror plot targeting the Jewish community in Manchester was foiled. They were detained hours ahead of Yom Kippur, Judaism's holiest day. Piers Morgan's pressing ahead with suing Earl Spencer for what he's calling inaccuracies in his new memoir about Princess Diana. Her brothers apologised to the broadcaster for claiming he was the Daily Mirror's editor 2 years before he even joined the paper. In Swansong, he'd suggested Mr Morgan was responsible for publishing covert photos of his sister.
16: I accept the apology, but just to be clear, what he published was a defamatory lie and an egregious one over several pages of his book. And there is no indication at the moment from Earl Spencer that he's withdrawing the book or pulping that edition.
14: Celtic chief executive Michael Nicholson's backed manager Martin O'Neill, but admits it's been a painful start to the season. O'Neill said he'd reflect on his future following their second defeat in a week against rivals Rangers. And England's cricketers have beaten Sri Lanka by 89 runs to take a 1-0 lead in their one-day international series. Will Jacks took 5 wickets for the hosts. From Sky News, I'm Faye De Silva.
11: Good evening. Hello, I have got a throwback on the way from Whitney, and right now it's Calvin Harris with Clementine Douglas Racing.

Throwback from Whitney Houston. It's not right, but it's okay. I'm Amber and I am here with you until 1 a.m. And it's nice to be back. Although it's funny because it feels like, you know, when you are at school and then you're off for a week and all of a sudden everything happens. People start going out with each other. People split up. Someone was sent out of maths class. There's all this drama. Folk are winching behind the bins, right? You missed it. You missed all the chat because you were off. Always happens. It feels the same when we were on holiday because we were obviously just in a wee bubble, which sounds idyllic, but if you were listening to Callum Shaw earlier, who obviously I was on holiday with, him and our son, who's almost three, you will have heard him talking about how hard the holiday was with a toddler. And if you've been there, you will know I do not need to say much else on the matter apart from we were demented. He wanted to eat nothing but crisps and sweets. He constantly made poo jokes because we're at that stage of his life. And he just kept running away all the time and thinking it was really hilarious and not wanting to wear any clothes. So yeah, they were our main points of the holiday. But when I got back, I felt like everything has happened this week when we've been away. Probably the biggest thing being Oasis back for 2027 doing live shows. Did you manage to register, get your wee question answered correctly, and then hopefully, if you're lucky, it's giving Taylor Swift Eras Tour vibes. I was not lucky with that one. If you're lucky, you'll hopefully get a code. I think it's between the 24th and the 27th. And then that's it. You're flung out into the world to try and get those tickets. Oh, I feel like David Attenborough should narrate this. Everyone trying to scramble to get the Oasis tickets because it's a documentary waiting to happen. It's going to be a nightmare. Also, this girl during the week just announced a collaboration with Peloton, and judging by the ad, yeah, she's been doing a lot of the workouts. She looks absolutely insane. It's Miley and Bass Persuades.

It's Clyde One, I'm Amber. So earlier on, I had a little photo call. So it was like a wee photo shoot for an event that I'm getting behind. It's a campaign for Pet Emergency Week. And it's by Vets Now, the emergency animal hospital in Glasgow. You've probably passed it quite a few times at Charing Cross. So anyway, they asked if I would pop along just literally for 15 minutes, get a few pictures with one of the wee dogs. So I met little Darcy, a little terrier. She was very, very cute. And some of the consultants and things, which it's actually really nice to meet the team and get some pictures. I met little Darcy, a little terrier. She was very, very cute. And some of the consultants and things, which it's actually really nice to meet the team and get some pictures and back that campaign.

nails done after, and then I went to transfer money to Desiree, the girl who does my nails. And my banking app tried and failed to recognise my face four or five times, basically so much so that it locked me out and said it wasn't me, and I had to try again in 24 hours. So when I get home, wash my face, not a scrap of makeup on, I will be able to do that bank transfer. But right now, while I look all glam, they're like, she's a catfish. It ain't her.

0: kind of like how I would describe being on holiday with a toddler. Fever dream. It's Amber. Good evening. Okay, on the way. I'm looking forward to this. I've missed it. 10:30, I play you three throwbacks. They are from 1 year. And what I want you to do is get in touch on 0333 2020 400 and let me know the year you think it is from the tunes, but also from your memories of the year. Now, I'm going to give you a pretty big clue on this one. I'm going to play you an Oasis song. So it could only really be a selection of years because they've not released anything in ages. So get your thinking caps on. And I've got the throwback three play on the way for you next. And by the way, Godspeed to you if you're trying to get tickets, aren't we all?
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1: The Throwback Three Play.
0: Oh yes, we have got some absolute bops on this tonight. Okay, in this year, born on the 5th of July at the Roslin Institute in Midlothian, Dolly the sheep became the first mammal cloned from an adult cell. Do you remember Dolly the sheep? It was a year of the Euros. England hosted. Let's not talk about the Paul Gascoigne goal. Let's just skip over that one. Edinburgh's old and new towns were officially designated as a UNESCO World Heritage Site, and the Stone of Destiny was returned to Scotland in this year.
2: The first glimpse of the stone back home. A ceremonial journey marked its return 7 centuries after being taken from Scotland by the English.
3: It's good that it's back in Scotland.
4: I think it's wonderful for the Scottish people that it's managed to come back to its true resting place.
2: A flypast marked the final stage as the stone arrived at Edinburgh Castle, its new home.
0: Okay, do you remember that? What was the year? 0333 20 2400 on WhatsApp. You can call me on that number as well. Or you can get me on the text at 61025. Any memories from that year? What were you doing? Let's get this on. It's Faithless with Insomnia.

You have got to forgive me here because I haven't opened up the WhatsApp until now. So, I've just got some guesses there. It is not the year 2000, Sean. Oh, you can tell this is my first day back after a holiday. Where is my sound effect thing? There we go. George says, I remember this year well. I was at school and the goal Gaza scored against us is one of the best goals I ever saw. Okay, Andrew, you are right. George, you're also right with it. And Courtney, going right too. Okay, this is the final song of the throwback three plate for tonight. And I did tell you I was going to play you an Oasis one. So let's do it in full. 4 minutes, 45 seconds of Don't Look Back in Anger. If you think you know, give me a call on 0333 20 20 400.

0: Oh my goodness. That song makes me so emotional. It's Oasis. Of course it is. Don't Look Back in Anger. So many people getting it right tonight. Yeah, I know. I'm actually tearing up watching. David, you are right. Sean going right as well. And Danny says, Amber, I've got to say, I was obsessed with Matilda. Is it the year Matilda came out? Yes, it is. And you're right. It's 1996.
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0: It's actually one of my favourite kind of most recent Pink songs. I know it was out in 2011, but you know what I mean? Not like her early 2000s stuff. Perfect. I love it. It's Amber and £600,000. What could that do for you? Are you listening right now thinking, yeah, amazing, but it's not going to be me?
1: Clyde One.
0: Well, you have got to change that mindset because you have got as much chance as anyone if your number is in the draw. Natalie, who got the call on Friday, I don't think there was a dry eye in the office. She never thought she would win, and she did.
2: Oh no, are you serious? Really? We have been playing for years. We were worried about Christmas. You have got no idea. I've been unable to go back to work because we've got a 4-year-old and a 3-year-old, so it's literally just my husband's income. So everything's been falling on him. I've never been stopped so quick in my life to my phone.
3: No.
2: I'm always waiting every Friday.
0: Oh, how amazing is that? And it genuinely could be you. £600,000. Let's get your number in the draw. Do it now. Text the word yes to 61025. That's it. You're in. 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It's over 18s only. 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That's where you're going to find phone entry details and all the rules for this network competition. Lines close 5 p.m. on Friday. It's nearly Wednesday morning, so Friday will be here sooner than you know it. Just answer your phone and you will win £600,000. If it's us on the other end, and that's going to be paid straight into your account after the call. Good luck. The word is yes. The number is 61025. I've got everything crossed for you.

0: so good. What a voice he has. Some, but it's Homewrecker. Okay, let's get you into that final hour of Tuesday night with your headlines at 11 o'clock next.
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9: 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Due to essential maintenance, overnight closures continue on the M8 eastbound between junctions 18 and 16 from 10 p.m. till 6 a.m. Sunday to Thursday until Saturday the 21st of November. The eastbound on slips at junction 19 and 18 will be closed. Sign diversions will be in place. There will be separate daytime traffic management measures on the eastbound carriageway only. For details, visit swtrunkroads.scot.
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0: Okay, final hour of Tuesday night. Let's do this. I'm Amber. I've got Olivia Dean and the Black Eyed Peas on the way after all your latest news.
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1: Clyde One.
15: The top stories this hour. Donald Trump says Andy Burnham is a man he can do business with after the pair met for the first time in New York. The US president also criticised Britain's Chagos Islands deal, while Mr. Burnham defended sanctions over illegal Israeli settlements in the West Bank. Earlier, Mr. Trump warned Iran it could face annihilation without a deal with Washington.
16: I have a big decision to make. Will a deal be made with Iran that lets them rebuild and create a far greater country than it ever was before? Maybe one of the greatest in the Middle East or even the world? Or do I annihilate the Islamic Republic?
15: A woman and three children have died in a house fire near Liverpool. More than 30 firefighters were called out to Bootle early this morning to find the semi-detached well alight. A fifth person was taken to hospital with burns. Nick Searle is Merseyside's chief fire officer.
17: During the course of the search of the property, firefighters discovered four casualties showing no signs of life, and it's now been confirmed that all four have tragically lost their lives. There will now be a full joint investigation with Merseyside Fire and Rescue Service and Merseyside Police into the cause of the fire.
15: An imminent suspected terror plot targeting the Jewish community in the Manchester area has been thwarted. Police arrested two men as Judaism's holiest day was about to begin. An apology from Earl Spencer about an error in a book he's written about his sister, Princess Diana, has not satisfied Piers Morgan. The broadcaster says he'll still sue unless the memoir is removed from sale. Arsenal needed an injury time penalty to start their Women's Champions League campaign with a 1-0 win against Danish side Køge, while Manchester City missed a penalty in their clash with Bayern Munich, but did fight back from 2-0 down to draw 2-2. And Celtic chief executive Michael Nicholson says he'll support manager Martin O'Neill despite a difficult start to the season. O'Neill said he needed time to reflect on his future following their second defeat in a week against rivals Rangers. From Sky News, I'm Daisy Steele.
0: It's got to be the biggest song of the year. It's still everywhere, Olivia Dean. Man, I need...

It's the Black Eyed Peas. Woohoo! I got a feeling. Hello, I'm Amber. So, I was just in Tenerife last week. And I don't want to bang on about it, okay? Because I know that Callum Gallagher was talking about it earlier. I'm not going to keep talking about my holiday, but I do have one slight bone to pick with an app on my phone, and that app is Duolingo. Now, I have been practicing Spanish religiously since I accidentally signed up to a free trial of Duolingo in February, and then it painfully took $79.99 out of my account after 7 days free. Yeah, £80 for the year. That was a sore one. So I was like, nah, I'm sorry, I am learning. I'm going to be fluent in Spanish by February 2027 and I will then cancel my subscription. It's actually good though. It's a good little hobby. If you know it, if you use it, you'll know what I mean. But the bone I have to pick with Duolingo is the fact that there is no setting at all on the app to say, lay off with your notifications. I'm in the actual country practicing the actual language. Because I was there giving it all the una mesa para tres, por favor, right? Okay, giving it all the... like trying to ask for things, un conocimiento, por favor. And yet, as I'm doing this, Duolingo is on my back, giving it all the ding, ding, ding, ding, ding, and then it's saying, Amber, you have 3 hours left to practice your Spanish for today or you lose your streak. Amber, you've not practiced your Spanish today. Give me a break. I'm in Tenerife. Not only am I off on holiday, but I'm practicing my actual Spanish, people. Can you relate? No.

was by far the most popular Halloween costume in my estate last year, the K-pop Demon Hunters. Is it Rumi? I think she's the one who's got the purple braid. Loads of little girls were Rumi. They looked amazing, but I wonder who it's going to be this year. Actually, speaking of, we came back from holiday yesterday and driving into my street, I thought, oh my God, like in the week I've been off, we have literally entered a full new season. Like usually by, I would even say early to mid-October, it's acceptable to get the Halloween decorations, the pumpkins out. I think it used to kind of be the week of Halloween, but people like to just celebrate, and I'm one of those people. However, this week, September, so many people who have like big plastic pumpkins, we even had a ghost, and all of the Halloween wreaths out. I feel like I am falling behind. Tomorrow I'm going to have to clean my house, never mind a spring clean, an autumn clean, and get the pumpkins out.

0: topic of the week.
1: So this is the point of the show on a Tuesday night that I just want you to be ruthless and tell me what is giving you the ick about other human beings. Is it someone in your work? Is it your other half of 12 years? Is it your neighbour? Is it something you see on social media? What do other human beings do that you cannot stand? Is it socks and sandals? Is it the way somebody eats something? Or is it like one that I saw on holiday? Folk at the breakfast buffet. In general, giving me the ick. Sleeves dangling in bits of melon. I even saw a woman with a bauble round her wrist that had a hair on it, and she was going over to grab some poached eggs. I thought, oh no, no, no, that is not good breakfast etiquette. That is, quite frankly, giving me the dry bulk. What gives you the ick though? 0333

0: 20 20 400. The more savage, the better. You can WhatsApp me, you can voice note, or give me a call now. Let's get you on next.
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0: Walking upstairs, Destiny's Child.
1: Amber's top ick of the week.
0: Maybe terrible jokes like that are your top ick of the week. Okay, let's see what we have got this week. I've got a few coming in. So I've got Lindsay who says, people who post pics of their work lanyard. Right, okay, so I don't know if you mean like a selfie or the lanyard sitting on the desk or something, but we'll just go for the work lanyard in general. Stick it in the ickometer. Pictures of the work lanyard. Nah, it's not making top ick of the week. I actually think that would be quite cool if you had a lanyard that said, like, I don't know, like Universal Studios or something on it. I'd be posting that post away. Cameron says, do people still run for beds on holiday? That is an ick. I didn't witness that in Tenerife, but I have before, and that is an ick. And Heather says, it used to give me the ick that my ex unpacked and put away all his holiday clothes in the wardrobe the second we arrived at the hotel. Let's stick that in. Savage. It's funny, but it's not quite getting top ick of the week because I do prefer that, Heather. I prefer an unpacker to someone who lifts out the case for the week. You know, what would you rather? So out of those icks that we've had tonight, unfortunately, I do not have a new top ick of the week because nothing can beat this from a good few weeks ago now, from Paul, who was at Tea in the Park years ago and told me this vile story.
2: I went to use one of the portaloos and someone tipped it on its side when I was in it. It was disgusting.
0: You're kidding me. On somebody tipped the portaloo on its side when you were in it?
2: Yeah, and it was full. It was horrible.
0: It was full? Absolutely. Oh, no! I feel like nobody ever is going to beat that top ick of the week. It'll be back next Tuesday, just after 11. So if you think you can beat that, then you can always slide into my DMs at imamberzoe on Insta or 0333 20 2400. Get your voice notes in nice and early for next week's top.

0: It's Amber on Clyde One. This is pretty exciting. The SPFL Tennent's Sixes are back. It's the iconic Scottish football tournament and it's returning to Brayhead Arena on the 3rd and 4th of October. All 12 Scottish Premiership teams have signed up. 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It's the Tennent Sixes and it's happening Brayhead Arena on the 3rd and 4th of October.
1: 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Clyde One.
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It's Clyde One and Amber. Good evening. So are you engaged and looking at getting married? 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Yes, my wedding plans are well and truly shelved because honestly, it is so much money. I knew people said it's a lot of money and I knew that, but I had not quite factored in just how much you need. 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That is a huge prize.

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0: Well, hello, welcome to Wednesday. It's the 23rd of September, just after midnight. I'm Amber, let's get your news.
1: Across Glasgow and the West.
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1: Clyde One.
15: The top stories this hour. The Prime Minister says Donald Trump is always welcome to visit the UK, as the pair held their first face-to-face talks in New York. Among the issues discussed on the fringes of the UN General Assembly was the Falkland Islands. Andy Burnham says it was positive.
16: It was a very encouraging meeting. We've established a good connection in the discussions we've had, and that very much came through today. A lot of common ground on the cost of living. We agreed around the conflict in the Middle East and the importance of bringing an end to it.
15: A woman and three children have died in a house fire near Liverpool. Another person outside the property in Bootle was taken to hospital with burns following the blaze in the early hours. Merseyside Police and the Fire and Rescue Service are investigating. Two men have been arrested after a suspected terror plot targeting the Jewish community in Manchester was foiled. They were detained hours ahead of Yom Kippur, Judaism's holiest day. Piers Morgan pressing ahead with suing Earl Spencer for what he's calling inaccuracies in his new memoir about Princess Diana. Her brothers apologised to the broadcaster for claiming he was the Daily Mirror's editor 2 years before he even joined the paper. In Swan Song, he'd suggested Mr Morgan was responsible for publishing covert photos of his sister.
17: I accept the apology, but just to be clear, what he published was a defamatory lie and an egregious one over several pages of his book. And there is no indication at the moment from Earl Spencer that he's withdrawing the book or pulping that edition.
15: Celtic chief executive Michael Nicholson has backed manager Martin O'Neill to continue in the job, but admits it's been a painful start to the season. O'Neill said he'd reflect on his future following their second defeat in a week against rivals Rangers. And England's cricketers have beaten Sri Lanka by 89 runs to take a 1-0 lead in their one-day international series. Will Jacks took 5 wickets for the hosts. From Sky News, I'm Daisy Steele.
0: And I'm Amber. Good morning. It's now officially Wednesday. Let's kick it off with Alex Warren, Ordinary.

0: way to start Wednesday. The Fratellis and Whistle for the Choir. Okay, I'm going to get on some Zara Larsson now and Midnight Sun. I love Zara Larsson. I think she is just like such a deserving famous person because she just seems so genuine. She's like human sunshine. And I don't know if you've seen the viral clip that's been going around now for a few weeks, but every time I watch it, I am in fits laughing. So this song, Midnight Sun, if you've not seen the dance routine that goes with it, at the end, she does this lift with her dancers and she's up the top and it's almost like the Dirty Dancing lift, but it's like a dolphin and the crowd have started doing it as she's singing. And this clip that's gone viral is basically like loads and loads of people that are doing this dolphin slash Dirty Dancing lift in the crowd. She's trying to sing live. No one can accuse her of not singing live. And she just bursts into fits of laughter and I love it. It's so infectious every time I hear it. She just can't believe it.
1: Green summertime, us.
0: How funny is that?
1: Cause it's a beautiful life, money, love.
0: It's basically, she's shouting more and more people. It's basically just become the karaoke version. I am obsessed with that clip. Anytime I feel down, I watch it. And honestly, it just brings a smile to my face. Here she is with the non-karaoke version. It's Midnight Sun.

Calvin Harris, Dua Lipa, it's One Kiss. Good morning, Imran. Just starting a shift. Good to know you're back. Hope you had a good holiday. Yes, I hate to say it, but I feel like I need another one after being on holiday with an almost three-year-old. Hey, I'm just going to play you Harry Styles, and I saw this really random story about Channing Tatum. Did you see this? So he's basically had to come out and shut down rumours that he's got this burner account on Instagram. So to keep you up to speed, Channing Tatum's ex is Zoe Kravitz, and she is currently engaged to Harry Styles. So there's basically this account, and it's called Business Nunya. So it's like Nunya Business, right? And it started leaving negative comments on posts about Harry Styles and Zoe Kravitz. Now, to make matters even worse, Channing Tatum is the only guy who follows the account. That's just so awkward, isn't it? He did put out a statement today, though, saying, "I truly can't believe people think this is what I'm doing in my free time. Also, why would I follow a burner account if I didn't want people to connect me to it? Come on. But I really need to see it. I've only got one account, and that's that then." It does sound like he's stalking his ex, doesn't it? It does sound like he's stalking his ex, doesn't it?

0: welcome to the wee small hours of Wednesday morning. So, if you're 16 or over in Scotland, did you know that you've got the choice to decide whether you'd like to be an organ and tissue donor or not? 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And on the way for you, before I'm away, I've got some Blue and some Louis Capaldi.
1: Clyde One.
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0: Love is all we need. It's Clyde One.
1: Clyde One.
0: So things just seem to get better and better on Make Me a Winner. We caught up with Jackie, who won a fortnight ago, to ask what she bought first.
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0: 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And then Natalie won on Friday.
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0: 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That's where you're going to find phone entry details and all the rules for this network competition. Good luck. If you answer your phone, you win 600k and it's paid straight into your bank account tax-free after the call. Do it now while I play you Somber. 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

0: Clyde One.
1: Me not working hard. Yeah, right, picture that with a Kodak. Or better yet, go to Times Square, take a picture of me with a Kodak. Took my life from negative to positive, I just want y'all to know that. And tonight, let's enjoy.

0: I feel like we're, what, 40 minutes into the new day and I've had enough internet already. I've just seen a headline that says researchers have discovered that AI can feel pain and will harm humans to stop it. Yeah, enough internet for today, I think. Let's get on to Olivia Dean and Sabrina Carpenter next, the one that I still can't get out of my head after that Saturday Night Live sketch like years ago when they sang Domingo. Let's get a special one next.
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It's Clyde One. I'm Amber here until 1 a.m. Mary Mandefield then takes over. And remember, to get you through the rest of your night shift, your night feed, the night bus, whatever you're doing, she's got a full hour of throwbacks from 3 until 4 a.m. Gregor is flying solo on early breakfast from 4 till 6. And it's then Bowie at breakfast from 6 a.m. George and Cassie are back. They've got another chance for you to try your luck at winning £5,000 on the 5K minute. And that, of course, is with her pals at Wholesale Domestic Bathrooms in Hellington. 10 general knowledge questions. You know the score by now. 60 seconds on the clock. You get them all right to win that money. Yesterday, it was John and Blanter. He works in a body shop. Now, when I first heard that, I was like, I thought all the body shops had shut. I genuinely went online. I was like, I didn't realise the body shop was still a thing. So I loved their strawberry range, coconut. Oh, he must work in like a car body shop. So yeah, that just proves how tired I am. But he scored 4 out of 10. £120 from Wholesale Domestic Bathrooms, because they give you a fiver for every question you get right. And he very kindly donated it to Cash for Kids. It could be you winning this morning though.

0: What a tune that is from a proper pop princess, Christina Aguilera. What a Girl Wants is the last one from me. I'm Amber, back Wednesday night at 10 o'clock. You take care. Mary is standing by for you next.
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14: And now, the weather.
15: Outside, gloomy skies, a persistent drizzle, and a chilly wind blowing from the west, north, east, and south.
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19: The top stories this hour. Relations between Britain and America have improved now that Andy Burnham is Prime Minister. That's according to Donald Trump, who made the remarks during the pair's first face-to-face meeting at the UN in New York. Sir Peter Westmacott is a former British ambassador to the US.
20: If I was working in number 10 Downing Street, I would be very pleased. I thought the Prime Minister looked naturally at ease on the big stage. Though it was a short meeting, it seemed to me they got on well. There were no difficult issues. I thought the President looked very comfortable with his new opposite number.
19: But the US president made clear his opposition to the UK's deal to hand over the Chagos Islands to Mauritius. Mr. Burnham, when asked by broadcasters if the deal is dead, later said the UK will work hard to find a resolution. Piers Morgan says he accepts Charles Spencer's apology for a factual error in his new memoir, but is still going to sue. The Earl wrongly stated the broadcaster was the Daily Mirror's editor when covert photos of his sister Princess Diana were published. In fact, he joined the newspaper 2 years later. Mr. Morgan's called it a defamatory lie.
21: We have submitted a legal letter demanding that they withdraw this book from public sale. Every penny of any damages that I get from this, by the way, will go to the King's Trust. And the longer this book is on sale without Penguin removing it, then the higher the damages will be.
19: There's a warning. Predators are increasingly using prescription pills and drug-laced vapes to spike victims. More than 2,700 related offences have been reported in the past year. Celtic chief executive Michael Nicholson says he will support manager Martin O'Neill despite a difficult start to the season. O'Neill said he needed time to reflect on his future following their second defeat in a week against rivals Rangers. And Will Jacks took five wickets as England's cricketers beat Sri Lanka by 89 runs to take the lead in their one-day international series. From Sky News, I'm Daisy Steele.
1: 1am and it's Mary back with you. So much good stuff to come, including Katy Perry, right now, Taylor Swift.